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That's Vegan Light. I'm in it on Victory 91.5. It's a pop, rock, and dance show, 6 o'clock until 9 o'clock every Saturday. It's all mixed together on our app. You can press play on any genre that you're in the mood for. And Pastor Stephen Furtick, he's on there, Elevation Church, the podcast. He said, if Jesus gives the command and faith makes the move, the glory of God will be the result. And you might be in a situation where the odds are against you, but you're still mighty in Christ. If God is within you, he is more than anything that is against you. If you go in the strength that you have, and the strength that you have will become the strength that you need for what is next. His strength will be enough for what is next. And that's interesting that as he fills our life, he is enough no matter what we're facing, no matter if things are falling apart or if life is like incredible. Like, he wants to show you that he is enough in every situation, that your heart has all that it needs in him. Without him, of course, we're going to crumble no matter what happens. Of course, we're going to shake. Of course, you know, different things are going to try to rule our life. But as a Christian, he gets to rule our heart. He gets to rule our mind. He gets to rule our life if we'll let him. And he talks a lot about becoming this mighty warrior that God is calling us all to be as a Christian over the enemy. You are a mighty warrior, mighty in battle, victorious. There's so many things that he

0: 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And so I encourage you to listen to Pastor Stephen Furtick, listen to Pastor Holly Furtick, his wife, again, on our app and our website, Get Built Up. 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

0: Brooke Legertwood, Fear of God on Victory 91.5. It's Corey. And I was thinking about Pentecost Sunday tomorrow. I hope that you get to go to an amazing service tomorrow. I hope that you're just experiencing life with the Holy Spirit and just how good it is. I was thinking about my history with the Holy Spirit because I grew up in a Christian home. I grew up in like a Spirit-filled home. And when I was 11, I had been really wanting to be baptized in the Holy Spirit. My parents had prayed for me and it just hadn't happened yet. And I've been praying and believing, I don't even know how long, but it was on Pentecost Sunday. I actually went to a church service that had an altar call for anybody that wanted to be baptized in the Holy Spirit. And what it was really neat, they didn't lay hands on us. They just prayed. And I just had a radical experience with God and the Holy Spirit in the altar of this church. And he just gave me my prayer language and just ministered to me like never before. And it was just one of the most powerful, like life-changing, you know, experiences in my life and my walk with him, where it was just undeniable, just the presence of God and just the close, you know, just the nearness of the Holy Spirit for me that I had been crying out for, that he wanted to answer. And I believe that he wants to baptize you. He wants to fill you. He wants to give you a prayer language too. And he just wants you to carry him everywhere that you go. He wants to give you a fire that the enemy doesn't put out, that this world doesn't put out. Maybe be encouraged by that. If you've been praying, you've been waiting, that you know, he is going to meet with you. He is going to do something. And coming up, we're going to hear from Josiah Queen, Can't Steal My Joy.
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That's Blaine and Boom, Sound of Victory, the live version on Victory 91.5. And Sharon Jane said that our limited vision, it doesn't always allow us to see how God's working in our lives, but we must have faith that He is. It may be in the moments when we sense Him or understand Him the least that He's working the most. In the Bible, there's a story about faith that starts with a distraught father whose son was possessed by a demon. The boy suffered greatly, throwing himself in fire and then in water, rolling on the ground, foaming at the mouth, losing his ability to talk. His father took the boy to Jesus's disciples for healing, but nothing seemed to work. And one day the father boldly brought the boy to Jesus with desperation in his voice, cried, "If you can do anything, take pity on us and help us." Jesus answered, "Everything is possible for one who believes." And immediately the father cried out, "I do believe, help me overcome my unbelief." And upon that profession, Jesus healed the man's son, Mark 9, 25 through

0: 29. Imagine the stares and the whispers that this man and his son probably heard as they walked down the streets. Don't you know that there were probably many days when this dad wanted to give up? But instead, his faith, it offers us a picture of the ultimate act of surrender in parenting, handing our children over to God. Life in general, it comes with highs and lows that can be excruciating. Sometimes we find ourselves at the end of our mental and emotional resources. Sometimes we feel like we've done everything humanly possible and we don't know the best action to take. And that's where God wants us to be, in that position where we depend not on our own limited strength or ability, but on His power, on His sovereignty. Prayer is an extraordinary, powerful force. Don't give up. Keep praying because He is working. And what area of your life are you wrestling with unbelief? And I think that's a powerful question. Like, where am I actually, you know, struggling the most to believe God or to take Him at His word? And what area of your life are you wrestling with unbelief? God, He wants to go there. He wants to minister right there. And coming up, we're getting closer to City Takers, their ministry. So don't go anywhere. I'm going to meet you back here Monday at 3.
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You say, yo, I can't make it. It's way too far. We got good news. We stream it live on Facebook and YouTube, Crossover Church ATL. 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

0: are his bride. 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

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Listen, God is doing something supernatural in the now, in this season, and he wants to do it in your life, but he also wants to do it through your life. 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

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Listen, I'm super hype every time I get to be with you guys. I'm super hype to be on the airwaves. I'm super hype to be an ambassador of the kingdom. And I get to use my voice to shift atmospheres. I get to use my voice to declare the kingdom of God is at hand and to demonstrate what that looks like every day I wake up. I got to pick up my cross, deny myself, and follow after Jesus. So I don't know where you're at, but I am walking with you. I am believing with you. I am declaring.

0: Amen. I am believing with you, Scott Free. And I'm believing with you. So I love you. I appreciate y'all. Keep it locked. It's your boy, Scott Free, City Takers Radio Show.
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cries and weeps of kids in the hood, eyes that see pain that they hide inside, and feet that will lead them out. 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

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Do me a huge favor. If you got Twitter, Instagram, even TikTok, follow us on social media. We want to keep in touch with you. DM us. We want to follow you back. And we want you to be a part of the nameless, faceless army doing big things for the kingdom. And keep it locked right here.

tonight. Do me a massive, humongous favor. Go ahead and follow me at I Am Scott Free on Instagram and TikTok and Facebook and all that stuff. And while you're at it, go ahead and follow the Nameless Faceless Army. It's called City Takers Movement. And it's at City Takers. It's C-I-T-Y-T-A-K-E-R-S. We want to follow you back. We want you to be a part of the family, God's family, the kingdom of God on this earth. That's doing amazing things all around the world. So listen, God is about to do something new in Jesus' mighty name. In you, not just me, in you.

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And she blows.

Hey, y'all, I want to read a scripture real quick. Philippians 1:6. Be confident of this very thing, that he who has begun a good work in you shall bring it to completion to the day of Christ Jesus. Why am I saying that? Because God finishes what he starts. And God has started something in your life. It might have been years ago. And he is faithful and he will complete it. It says this. His word says this. He is the author and the finisher of our faith. You hear me? He is writing your life story. He is writing his story. He is writing history in you, but also through you. In the mighty name of Jesus. And he is a finisher of what he starts. Believe in that. You can take that to the bank. That is his promise. He is going to complete it to the day of Christ Jesus. In his name we pray.

0: It's your boy Scott Free, City Takers Radio Show, South Palm in the City, right here at Victory 91.5. We're going to rock out all the way to 12 midnight playing some of the hottest hip-hop music for your soul right here at Victory 91.5. Make sure you keep it locked all the way to midnight. Let's go.
1: Okay, yeah. Okay, yeah. Okay, yeah. Okay.

Hey, yo, what's happening? It's your boy Scott Free, rocking out with you every Saturday night from 9 to midnight. Do me a massive, humongous favor. Go ahead and follow me at I Am Scott Free on Instagram and TikTok and Facebook and all that stuff. And while you're at it, go ahead and follow the Nameless Faceless Army. It's called City Takers Movement, and it's at City Takers. It's C-I-T-Y-T-A-K-E-R-S. We want to follow you back. We want you to be a part of the family, God's family, the kingdom of God on this earth that's doing amazing things all around the world. So listen, God is about to do something new in Jesus' mighty name. In you, not just me, in you.

blaspheme of Babylon, Babylon, not a Babylon. King of kings, lead an army rocking white cloaks. Looking a whole lot like the great steed that is saddled on. Whoa, all the birds started to feast. 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
2: Like God isn't real. I be like, you gon' have to prove that. That can never get me to chill. If I was you, I would move back.

0: 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We dropping kingdom transformation through the airways, through music, through Christian rap music specifically, where people are preaching the gospel through lyrics. Shout out to all the Christian rappers out there. Shout out to the people who are just getting started, getting in the studio, spitting bars, spitting verses that represent the kingdom. We're bringing a little bit of kingdom of God onto the earth. We're bringing a little bit of heaven into society. So listen, I want to pray right now for every Christian musician out there. Doesn't matter if you're a rapper, doesn't matter if you're pushing keyboards, you're doing whatever it is you're doing, I want to lift you up. So Father God, I pray right now for an anointing to come upon every Christian rapper and every musician that is ambassadors of your kingdom, Lord God. I speak an anointing over their life that breaks yokes, that transforms cities, that takes territory in Jesus' mighty name. Father, I thank you for them. Bless them, encourage them, give them creative ideas and writing ideas to create music that shifts culture and pushes back the gates of hell. In Jesus' mighty name, we all said amen, amen, and amen.
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0: that drop, but you literally
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1: 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The owl drop.
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3: We do it for God. Now let's go show the world what you

It's your boy Scott Free. I want to read a Bible verse for you. It comes from Philippians 2:3. Do nothing out of selfish ambition or vain conceit. Rather, in humility, value others above yourself. Listen, the scripture also says pride comes before the fall. I don't want you to fall. I don't want to fall. So let's stop being prideful. Let's think of others above and beyond ourselves. You hear me? Don't be selfish. That ambition is not from the Father. It's not of the kingdom. Put others before yourself. In Jesus' mighty name.

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Check out what we got going on. And here's the thing. It's not about us. It's about what God is doing. It's about lifting up the banner of Jesus. It's about pushing back the gates of Hades, planting the seeds of the kingdom everywhere that we put our feet. And I just want to invite you to be a part of what God is doing in the city of Atlanta and beyond. All right? 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

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I just want to say thank you for rocking out with me over the last 3 hours, listening to some of the best Christian hip-hop music for your soul right here on Victory 91.5. 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

0: Victory 91.5. It is time for the Watch, friends. My name is David. I'll be with you for the next few hours, talking about the Word, talking about the Lord. We start the top of every hour off with prayer, so let's do that now. Thank you, Father, for your goodness. Thank you for your love. Thank you for choosing us in you before the foundation. You desire that we would be yours forever. You desire that we would be with you where you are, as you said in John 17. Thank you for your goodness. Thank you for your mercy. We want to know you. We want to know you more. God, I ask that you would open our eyes. You would open our ears. That we would see and hear you like never before. That we would be changed as we behold you into your likeness. Thank you for your goodness, Father. Thank you, Father. We love you. And it's in Jesus' name I pray all these things. Amen.
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Red Rocks Worship, Only by the Blood on your Victory 91.5. Let's look at James chapter 1. Starting in verse 2, James says this: "My brethren, count it all joy when you go to, or when you fall into various trials, knowing that the testing of your faith produces patience." When we find ourselves in trials, when we find ourselves in that struggle, what if we, I know that we probably don't, but what if we could? Let's just imagine for a minute that we were hit with joy. I know that might feel like counter, but how much is the kingdom counter and opposite from this earth? Remember how it says in the scripture, I think this might have been John the Apostle, how he said, you know, the things that the world celebrates is often what God profanes. It doesn't mean everything. It just says that there are things that the world thinks are cool. And God's...

he's not too, he didn't care too much about it. But what if we could get to this place where we see a trial, we face a trial, and what hits our heart is joy. And this joy, he says, comes from knowing that the testing of your faith produces patience. You know, nothing is really anything until it's tested. When there is, I think in blacksmithing, and you're making that sword, you put it through a crucible, you test it to make sure that it's strong, that it's not going to break and not be brittle. Before that, you can't trust that sword. And I would say this, you know, our life is proven by the pressure that we go through. Not in total. I don't know why I picked some kind of crazy word to say there. It's not the total sum of our life. But just like when you go to the gym, you work out, you build resistance, you build muscle. The testing of our faith produces something good, and it's patience, it's perseverance, it's strength. And I would go maybe as far to say that faith is not a substance until it's tested.

Plow up the hard ground of your hearts, for now's the time to seek the Lord, that he may come and shower righteousness upon you. Victory 91.5, the sound of revival.

Cochran and Co., what grace can do on your victory 91.5. We are looking at James chapter 1, where he says in verse 2, my brethren, count it joy when you fall into various trials. And I know that that's not our first, you know, sort of thought when we go through a trial. We're not thinking, oh man, happy, happy, joy. I'm just thinking over the trials in my life right now. I'm going through a lot of health stuff, and it feels so frustrating. But I'll say it this way. One thing I've been in counseling for about a year now, and one thing that my counselors agree in is this term. It's a counseling term. It's called radical acceptance. And it's kind of where you get to the point where you're not just looking at what's wrong and just allowing it to fill you with so much angst, but you're saying, you know what? This is the situation. And it allows you to begin to pursue solutions rather than just focusing on what's wrong. And I think in a

0: spiritual sense, that's what James is kind of hitting on. He's saying, look, we are all going to go through trial. Not a one of us. You know, people that don't even know the Lord want nothing to do with spirituality. They go through stuff. It's just part of life. But he said, you know, in Christ, we have the testing of what we believe. The testing of our faith produces perseverance. And so he's saying, hey, we're going to go through trial. What are we going to do with it? And it's by grace. I'm not saying that we somehow in our own strength are going to overcome, but God is waiting to bring us through a trial. And I think in previous states of my life, I would have just been so focused on what's wrong that I couldn't see any solution, even though God had one for me. But perhaps if I look at the trial and say, this is an opportunity, be radically accepting, look, this is just what I'm going through. I can try to micro-analyze it all I want to do, but it's not going to make it go away. So what can I do? And then I think that is a process of testing of faith.
1: I am still confident of this. I will see the goodness of the Lord in the land of the living. Wait for the Lord. Be strong and take heart and wait for the Lord. Victory 91.5 and Victory.radio, the sound of revival.

0: Homecoming, the cost given for us on your Victory 91.5. Friends, we're going to be praying coming up at the top of the hour. 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That's you guys. I invite you. Right, you understand. You're listening. I'm talking. 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Maybe you have more to say than I do. 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
1: Tasha Layton, The One You Love, on your Victory 91.5. Time to pray here on the watch. Father, I thank you for your goodness. Thank you that you love us just as we are. Thank you that you are drawing us near in this moment to know you more. Thank you for overcoming us with your goodness and your mercy, your love. It's everlasting. It's like a river. It continues.

0: continues to flow. It continues to change us. It continues to move us into your likeness. Thank you, God. It's in Jesus' name I pray all these things. Amen.
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Daystar Worth featuring Michael Bethany on your Victory 91.5. We are looking at James chapter 1, where he's talking about trials. Now, Jesus said this. He said, in this life, you'll have trouble. Could we get a more reliable witness than Jesus? If he says we're going to have trouble, we're going to have trouble. But James is putting a different spin on it. He's saying, count it joy. Now, maybe we can't count it joy in the moment, but let's do an exercise real quick. Just think back. The last trial that you faced, that I faced, what was the outcome of it? And I'm not even saying it has to be positive, but when I think of the last trial that I went through, or the last, even a minor trial that I went through, the other side of it, or the other side of that resistance, it was that I got something better than if I hadn't had the resistance. Does that make sense? I'm not saying that's across the board. And when it comes to trauma and deep pain, that's a separate thing. James, I don't think he's saying like all the horrific things you've been through are just so amazing. He's saying, look, we face resistance. We face trials. We face difficulties and hardships. And God can work it for good. You know, it says the testing of your faith produces perseverance. And then in verse 4, he says, if perseverance has its perfect or a complete work, you will be perfect and complete, lacking nothing. So, not to make the whole of our Christian life about this, but there's a strong component that when we face these trials, it's the very proving ground of a mature life. Think about the things that we've been through. In 2019, I went through a horrific health trial. And I faced so many scary realities. Actually, at one point, I didn't know if I was going to make it. And I'm not saying that I want to do that or would do that again if I had a choice, but there are certain things that just don't bother me anymore now that I've been through that. And I see that as a growing of my inner man and my spirit and my faith.

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Behold, God is my salvation. 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
1: Maddie Jane, Good Plans on Your Victory 91.5. We're looking at James chapter 1. And he was just talking about if you go through trials, you can count it joy because there is a good process that you will find on the other side of that trial. And I can definitely say this, you know, when I think of the significant trials of my life. Now, there's also a section of my life that I would consider the trauma section of my life that I've needed counseling to work through. So, you know, nothing in the scripture is meant to be black and white in its pronouncement over our whole entire life. This is talking about these things that we go through, and they're kind of training grounds. They're proving grounds. Nobody in the scripture that was given a promise did not go through a trial almost immediately afterwards. David, he's anointed king, and then the next 15 years, his father-in-law tries to kill him. He's running all over the place. He's doing good, but there's a lot of hardship that he goes through before he's anointed king or fully set in as king. Joseph, he gets this promise, this dream from God, and he tells his family, which I think he acted a little presumptuously with that. He was like, hey, I got this dream. You guys are going to serve me. But in any case, he was thrown into a pit, sold into slavery. And then he went to prison because the wife of his boss said he tried to seduce her. And so he just had a rough one. So it's almost like these promises precede great trial and great resistance. And that's not to harm us. That's the testing of our faith. So not like you can say this across the board, but maybe if you've gone through a lot of trial, it's because you've gotten a great promise. Now, that doesn't always satisfy because sometimes we've been through stuff and we just feel pain over it. And that's okay. Again, the Bible is not meant to black and white diagnose us to where it's like, this is always it and there's nothing else. That's very, you know, rigid and religious mindset. But I think a lot of trials that we go through, God can work them for good and give us something in return for having gone through them.
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Nearer now than when we first believed. The night is nearly over. 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So let us put aside the deeds of darkness and put on the armor of light. Victory 91.5 and Victory.radio. 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

Elevation Worship, Jesus Be the Name on your Victory 91.5. Friends, we're going to be praying coming up at the top of the hour. 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

Let love be without hypocrisy. Abhor what is evil. Cling to what is good. Be devoted to one another in brotherly love. Give preference to one another in honor. The Sound of Revival. Victory 91.5.

Lion of Judah, keep your love on your Victory 91.5. It is time to pray here on the watch. God, I thank you that you so love the world that you gave your only son. We could know you forever. We could be with you by your blood. You draw us into your goodness and your mercy. You draw us into your love. You saved us. I'm so grateful, Father. And I ask that we would see how good you are. In Jesus' name I pray. Amen.

Joji, holding on your Victory 91.5. Let me tell you about the religious church, and this is something that we can all fall into, and it's not necessarily pointing the finger at a specific church, but the hyper-religious church can take the New Testament and make it law. They can take the Old Testament and just try to live by the letter of the law. We can take good God things. We can take the words of Jesus and twist them to the point where it's all about performance. The hyper-religious, the hyper-rigid structures of the church can do more harm than good. You know, one thing that was said about the Pharisees by Jesus, so this isn't man's opinion, these are Jesus' words. He said, "You lay weights upon people." And unfortunately, in a lot of certain parts of the church, I said a lot, but then I wanted to correct it and say there are certain parts of the church and even certain ideologies that we believe are true that lay weights on us. They, you know, we're in the New Testament, but sometimes it's like we're living by the letter of the law. And there's these things that sneak into the grace of God, like works and performance. And we find ourselves just going in circles trying to do better. And I have struggled with that my entire Christianity. And I'm not saying that that's not normal, that a lot of people don't struggle with that. But when I think about the real growth and the real change that I've seen in my life, it was often never from being, oh, I'm so terrible, I should try to do better.

0: better, you know, taking on this weight of guilt and weight of shame. Didn't Jesus die so that we could be free of that? And I'm not saying that to say, well, here's the five keys of how to get out of that, but relationship. You know, imagine if me and my wife, or you and your spouse, said, okay, here's how we're married. Here's how I know we're married, because we have a list of 50 things that we do every single day. And when we're done with those 50 things, we just, I don't know, feel satisfied. No healthy marriage is that. It's just a bunch of rules. And so in Christ, if we are living by a bunch of rules, it's going to produce rule following, but not really real transformation. And it's going to burn us out. I think that we sometimes don't even know we're burned out, but we've been running on this hamster wheel trying to perform better, and it's just not working. So I want to take a break. I want to say, God, you're the one. You do the work. I'm going to rest in you. I'm going to prioritize the relationship, not works.
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let the word of Christ richly dwell within you, with all wisdom, teaching, and admonishing one another with psalms, hymns, and spiritual songs, singing with thankfulness in your hearts to God. 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

NCS Collective, Nothing But the Name, featuring Kobe James on your Victory 91.5. We've been looking at James chapter 1 tonight on the watch. He says in verse 2, I'm going to read verses 2 through 4. My brethren, count it all joy when you fall into various trials, knowing that the testing of your faith produces perseverance. And let perseverance have its perfect work, that you may be perfect and complete, lacking in nothing. What does it mean that perseverance would have its perfect work? Does that mean more trials? Or does that mean that we look at trials a different way? What if we looked at the hard parts of our life? The parts of our life that don't involve eating ice cream, watching TV, and playing video games, or whatever that is for you that's like, this ain't a trial, this is just my fun time. Anything outside of that, how can we look at those things, especially the things that are challenging, especially the things that we'd prefer not to have to deal with? What if we looked at them more as a with confidence that we're going to make it through? Because I think one of the lies that a trial will tell you is, oh, this is just the way it is now. You'll never be better. You're never going to get graduated from this. You'll always struggle in this way. You'll never be able to get your act together, or whatever it is. That's the lie of the trial. But James is saying the trial has an opportunity in it to produce perseverance. And you know, trials take perseverance. It's not just going to go by one thing. And I would say this, even if you don't think about trials, imagine that you want to gain any new skill, a new job, going back to college, going to college for the first time, going to the gym, you know, learning an instrument. All of it takes perseverance. Life takes perseverance. It's very rare when somebody picks something up and just knows it instantly. That's not the life that we've been given. So you could say this, in the same way that any new venture takes time. The time that it takes to navigate trials is perfecting us along the way. We are changing. Sure, there are some trials we could say, I wish that hadn't happened. But what if we never had a trial and we were still, this is proverbial, this is a metaphor, we were still like a baby in diapers. You know, we hadn't

0: progress, we're still being bottle fed. And what's better, that or that we're, you know, contributing adults to society and those that are seeking to do God's will? None of that happened without that those growing pains. That's all of life.
1: 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Call a sacred assembly. 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

0: Zach Williams, Wait For Me on your Victory 91.5. Friends, we're going to be praying coming up at the top of the hour. 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

Sick of this mess that I made. Sick of these problems I see. They're piling up. I need you. I'm sick of comparing myself to everybody that I see. All of these chains, I'm going insane. I wanna be changed. I wanna be free. I wanna be me. The way that you made me, your word is true.

A new commandment I give to you, that you love one another, even as I have loved you, that you love also one another. By this all men will know that you are my disciples if you have love for one another. The Sound of Revival. 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
1: Tarion, Oasis of Hope on your Victory 91.5. It is time to pray here on the watch. Father, I thank you for your great love for us. Thank you that you chose us in you before the foundation. That you desire to love us. And when you wore that crown of thorns and when you went to the cross, it was for us. Because of the joy set before you, you endured that cross. And you raised to life again so that we might rise with you. So grateful for that, Father. I pray, make us like you, and that we would follow your ways and become like this gracious, glorious, kind, loving one. God is love. Thank you, Father. We love you, Jesus.

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0: SEU Worship, A Forgiving God on Your Victory 91.5. God is a forgiving God. If you're listening and you don't know Him, He is calling out to you. I believe He even had you listen to that song just now. And it is His voice to you. It's not a voice of anger. It's not a voice of resentment or disappointment. It is a voice saying, I love you. I've always loved you. I chose you to be my son, my daughter. I chose you to be a part of my family. Will you come know me? See, this life is not about doing more good than we do bad. This life is not about looking good on the outside or performing well. This life is about a lot of things that I haven't quite discovered all of. But one of them that I'm confident of is that this life is to receive the grace of Jesus, that it's no longer about performance or earning, that we are made acceptable. We are accepted by the Father God in heaven. You know, some of us, we didn't grow up with good households, with good families. Maybe we had a harsh father, an angry father. God is not like that. And He's loved you your whole life. He's loved you ever since He thought of you and created you. And He wants you to know His Son and the sacrifice His Son made so that we are not made acceptable by our works, but by the blood of Jesus. And I encourage you, friend, to receive Jesus as your Savior. That's your purpose in life, is to know God. This eternal life that the Bible talks about is yours when you receive Christ. And it's much more than just, okay, I guess I'm going to go to heaven when I die. Sure, that on its own would be enough. But I tell you, friend, your life is needing Jesus. That's the missing component. And I encourage you to give your heart to Jesus today. He will come and He will change your life. He will deliver you. He will heal you. I think somebody listening, you've really been attacked in your mind. You've just had these dark things come upon your brain and your mind and your thoughts. And God wants to deliver you. In fact, I'm going to pray for you right now. God, I ask that you bring deliverance to this one. This hopelessness or this darkness or this pain, that it would be removed by your grace. And I just feel like God is also, He's going to help you with this thing about money. I think there's been a real struggle with money. And I think that God is, He's encouraging you. It's not that money's bad, but in a way where maybe you felt like money is the answer to all your problems. I just feel like that's kind of kept you on a cycle, when in reality, you need God's love. Sure, you can have some money too, but I just feel like He wants to deliver you in so many ways. So I ask that you would do that, Jesus. Deliver this one. Help them to see that what they're missing is you.
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like sheep have gone astray. Each of us has turned to his own way. But the Lord has caused the iniquity of us all to fall on him. The sound of revival. Victory 91.5.

0: Mack Brock, The Greatest Victory on your Victory 91.5. Time for some bad dad jokes. Here we go. First one is, what do you call a sleeping dinosaur? Well, that's easy. It's a dino snore. These are so bad. What do you call a cow with no legs? A cow with no legs is called ground beef. Right? Because it's on the ground. Okay. Why did the cookie go to the doctor? Because it was feeling a little crumby. Okay. All right. Why are most people tired on April 1st? Well, because they just finished a 31-day march. That'd make anybody tired. Okay, two more. Why are elevator jokes so good? Because they work on so many levels. Okay, last one. What do you call a fake noodle? What do you call a fake noodle? An impasta. And those are the jokes for today, friends.
1: 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Sound the alarm on my holy hill. Let all who live in the land tremble, for the day of the Lord is coming. It is close at hand. 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

Through Jesus, let us continually offer to God a sacrifice of praise, the fruit of lips that boldly profess His name, the sound of revival. 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

0: The Heritage, You're All I Want on your Victory 91.5. Friends, we're going to be praying coming up at the top of the hour. Love to pray with you. 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Also, we have partnered again this year with Bible League. 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

I have trusted in your loving kindness. My heart shall rejoice in your salvation. I will sing to the Lord because he has dealt bountifully with me. 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

Andrew Rip, I do it again on your Victory 91.5. It is time to pray here on the watch. Father, we thank you for your goodness. We thank you for your love. God, I thank you that you did not spare any expense when you sent your son to die for our sin. We are your chosen ones. Every person who has breath has been chosen by the Father who created them in love. You desire that we would be with you where you are. God, I thank you that you made a way, not by our works, not by our way, but because of your goodness and glory. You chose us. You made a way for us to receive grace, to know you forever, that you would be our Lord and our Savior. You make us clean.

0: Thank you, Father. We love you, Jesus. And it's in your name that we pray all these things. Amen.
1: The Lord is near to all who call on Him, to all who call on Him in truth. 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

0: Hillsong Worship, Only Jesus on Your Victory 91.5. Looking at our daily proverb, Proverbs chapter 24, verse 1 says, "Do not be envious of evil men, nor desire to be with them, for their hearts devise evil, their heart devises violence, and their lips talk of troublemaking." It's pretty self-explanatory. You know, the corrupt sometimes have a lot. You know, they've got dirty money, and they've, in their corruption, they've gotten power. You know, I heard a story on a podcast where a guy was trying to get into politics, but he just could not. He could not do the dirty deeds to get ahead in politics, so he just left. I mean, this guy is, I wouldn't consider him the most righteous person, but he saw how dirty politics were, and he's like, I can't even stoop that low. Evil does pay in some ways, but obviously, ultimately, it doesn't. And what kind of conscience has to be violated to do that? You know, maybe it's these small little choices, but eventually, you know, what is the point of what is built if it was built on those lies? So this one's pretty self-explanatory. We want righteousness more than we want money and power.
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wicked flee when no one pursues, but the righteous are bold as a lion. 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

0: Carly Ann Taylor, Why Should I Worry? On Your Victory 91.5. Verse 5 of our daily Proverb 24, verse 5 says, a wise man is strong. A man of knowledge increases strength. For by wise counsel you wage your own war, and in a multitude of counselors there's safety. Now, sometimes there can be a contrast between brain and brawn, right? You say, oh, with my brain and your brawn, we can do anything. And that's kind of a separate thing, because it's like, you know, you pair together with somebody who has a strength that you don't have. But here it's saying truly wisdom is a strength. It's kind of like the work smarter, not harder kind of a thing. You know, you can bang your head against something hoping that you can just brute force the thing. But wisdom often will give us what we need to go forward in a way that we might have not thought of. And wisdom from God is the ultimate wisdom. And maybe this is a encouragement to somebody who you've been trying, you've been doing, making a great effort, but what is lacking is wisdom. And that's not to say you're not smart and you're not wise, but James says, if anyone lacks wisdom, he can ask of God, who gives generously without reproach.
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Return, O Israel, to the Lord your God. 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

0: Chris Tomlin, Help My Unbelief on Your Victory 91.5. How about that music? That's some good old vintage jazz there. Now, the Chris Tomlin song was great as well. I just found this vintage music just now. And there was times, probably about a year ago, when I would turn on this kind of music in the morning. And it would just kind of, I don't know, it made me feel good. It's like happy music, you know? And I think about the time when this music was kind of came about. It was during the 30s and 40s. And, you know, we had World War II towards the end of the, or the mid of the 40s. And we had World War I wrapping up just before the 30s. And so I almost feel like this kind of music was needed. They needed something that had happiness in it. They needed something that had joy in it. People needed that because of, you know, the hardship and the horrors of war. Anyway, just some of my random thoughts. Hey, we're going to be praying coming up in just a few minutes. Love to pray with you. If you ever have a prayer request, go ahead, go over to victory.radio and click on our contact tab. Also, would you consider partnering with us? 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

Jonathan Cypher's The Silence. Your Victory 91.5. It is time to pray here on The Watch. Father, I thank you that you chose to give us breath. You gave us life today. You love us so much. God, I ask that you would empower us to be your sons and daughters today, that we would love the Lord our God with all of our heart, with all of our soul, with all of our mind, and with all of our strength. That you would empower us to do this, that we would be transformed into your likeness, that we would be changed and molded and shaped, that we would be these beautiful vessels that you are creating us to be, that we would love like you love, care like you care. Thank you, Father. We love you, Lord, and it's in your name that we pray all these things. Amen.

the Lord will keep you from all harm. He will watch over your life. The Lord will watch over your coming and going, both now and forevermore. Victory 91.5 and Victory.radio. 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

0: Lizzie Morgan, Let the Alabaster Break on your Victory 91.5. We are called into that deep relationship with the Lord. And it doesn't have to look like another person. I know that we can be inspired by the lives of men and women in the Bible, like this, the Mary that was spoken of in that song. But you're meant to be you. I'm meant to be me. While at the same time, we are meant to have a close and deep relationship with God. It's beyond salvation. Salvation is the most important step, but it's not the only step. Just like when me and my wife first met, we didn't just leave it there. You know, we got to know each other. We grew in relationship, and then we got married, and that relationship built. It didn't just start, you know, it wasn't like the 90-day fiancé thing where you just, or blind, love is blind. It wasn't like those game shows. We actually got to know each other before we got married, and that's how it should be. I think those shows are maybe interesting and entertaining, but I don't know how good of a policy that is. But anyway, I digress a little bit. We are meant to grow in our relationship with God. And there are really easy ways to do it, or simple ways, I'll say. Spend time with Him. That's the most important thing. Do we make time to be with God? Just like if I never made time to be with my wife, how good could our relationship be? If we lived in the house in separate rooms or never saw each other, maybe we had a meal together once a week. I mean, that would not be a great relationship, right? But maybe is our relationship with God kind of like that? You know, we kind of just do our own thing, and then maybe on Sunday we think about Him for a little bit. And this isn't about feeling bad. This is about realizing that we are invited to know God more. Now, He's not going to come and punish us for not knowing Him, but He is drawing us. He is desiring that we would know Him more.
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0: NCS Collective, you are more on your Victory 91.5. Our daily proverb is Proverbs chapter 24. Verse 7 says, wisdom is too lofty for a fool. Interesting statement. Too lofty. I would say this, sometimes wisdom seems unimportant until I really need it. Especially when I was younger. When I was younger, I don't know if you did this too, but I thought I knew everything. And basically, if somebody shared their opinion, I would immediately say, well, how can I not agree with that? Because I thought I knew everything, or I know better than them. In fact, a lot of advice that I got was completely right on. I just didn't think it was at the time. I think it was that the wisdom was too lofty for me. It was too high. I couldn't reach it. I wasn't, tall enough. And that's just a process. I think the more life that we experience, the more we realize that we don't know a whole lot, but being teachable is such an important thing. So it's less about what you know and more about whether I am willing to learn. I think the most important thing you can do as a Christian in humility is be teachable. I could be preaching myself right now. I feel like I struggle with that. And I'm not saying that every harsh critic has to be listened to. That's not what I'm talking about. But this idea that we've arrived is only hurting us. This idea that we have enough knowledge and yeah, I get that. Even if it's somebody that's talking to us that we think we know better than. Being teachable, being humble, being generous with our ear, with our listening, could sometimes impart wisdom to us that we might miss if we're closed off.
1: 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Your old men will dream dreams. Your young men will see visions. 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

0: Leanna Crawford, Water into Wine on your Victory 91.5. It is almost time for Teresa to be back with you. In just a few minutes, it'll be the top of the hour, and she's going to take over. So my time is coming to an end. Hope you have a great rest of your Sunday, and I'll see you guys later.
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among the gods is like you, Lord? 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

0: 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Hey, good morning. 1 minute past six. It's teaching time starting at seven. We welcome a new change here at Victoria 91.5 with our sermon schedule. Pastor Jordan Sherritt, Gateway Church at Friendship, will kick things off at 7. At 8, it's Pastor Josh Mayo. At 9, Real Love Now with Dr. Don Allen. At 10, we move Pastor Chuck Ramsey, Restoration Church. And then 11, Pastor Jensen Franklin concludes our teaching. That's all coming up. It starts at 7. Meanwhile, let us pray, leading in with Psalm 122, verse 1. I rejoice with those who said to me, let us go to the house of the Lord. Well, Father God, we thank you and praise you as this is a day of set apart to worship with people, with our others, to gather to worship and really to hear your word and to be sent out filled. So we worship you, God. We praise you this Sunday morning. We worship you for the gift of the gathering. We bless your name. We thank you for the gift of Jesus. Jesus, who, out of obedience to you, all the way to the cross, and now he's raised. And because, Jesus, you rose, every Sunday is a celebration of what you finished. Oh, we worship you, Jesus. We love you. We honor you with the obedience that made relationship with God possible. Holy Spirit, we pray you touch the listener this morning. Maybe someone getting ready for church, or maybe for the one deciding whether to go. I pray you touch their heart, Father. Meet them right where they're at. Fill them with the love and the presence of God. Oh, we love you, God, and we give you honor and praise as we pray all this in the name of Jesus. All right, we get some music to you to the 7 o'clock hour. Standing by for King and Country and Phil Wickham.
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2: 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He freed me from all my fears. Psalm 34, verse 4.

0: love for one another will prove to this world that you are my disciples. 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

0: Victor at 91.5. What a beautiful song. It's Anna Golden with Daily Bread. Hey, good morning. 15 minutes past 6. I'm Teresa. The gathering this morning. Let's talk about that. There's something God does in the room that he will not do through a screen. When believers gather, the Holy Spirit moves through people the way the wind moves through trees. He lifts one up and the next one lifts after. That is why he told us not to forsake the gathering. It was never about religion. It was about how he moves. He moves through the togetherness. So when you walk into your church today, walk in expecting not just to hear a sermon, to receive a touch, and then you in turn share that touch from heaven. God is going to do something in that room. It cannot be done anywhere else. So be there, present. Bring your whole self to this morning. Let the gathering be everything God designed it to be. On the way, we the kingdom, but first, a big thanks to Milton Martin Toyota.
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Lord, I have heard of your fame. I stand in awe of your deeds. O Lord, renew them in our day. In our time, make them known. In wrath, remember mercy. 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

Oh, yeah, Victoria. 91.5. It's John G with I Belong to You. Hey, good morning. 6:32 on your Sunday. You know, the word says faith comes by hearing and hearing the word of God. Well, let's talk about that. Your faith was not designed to grow in silence. It was designed to grow in the hearing. There's something about the word of God landing in your ears that does what nothing else can. It's why preaching matters. It's why worship matters. It's why being in the room when the word is declared matters. Faith comes alive when truth reaches your ears. So get yourself in a place to hear today. A sanctuary, a small group, your kitchen with the radio on. Wherever the word is going out, position yourself to receive it. Yeah, faith is going to grow in the moment you let the word in. Lean in and listen. Something is about to be built in you that hearing alone can build. Romans 10, verse 17, consequently, faith comes from hearing the message, and the message is heard through the word of Jesus Christ.

Victory 91.5, Joel Barnes with Grief, Joy, and Gratitude. Hey, good morning, 6:43, making our way to the top of the hour when our teaching begins. Hey, community on purpose. Let's think about that. You know, God did not save you to walk alone. He saved you into a family, a body, a people. The family of God is the kingdom of God. You know, the Christian life is never meant to be a solo journey. These people sitting near you in church this morning are not strangers. They are family. And family is how the Father designed you to grow. So do not just slip in and slip out today. Stay for coffee.

0: Introduce yourself to someone. Ask somebody how they are really doing, and don't just ask, really listen. Community does not build itself. It gets built by people who decide to stop walking past each other. So be the one who stops today and listens. You're going to be glad you did, and so is the person you stopped for. Hebrews 10:24-25, it says, and let us consider how we may spur one another on toward love and good deeds, not giving up meeting together. All right, more of the sound of revival, but first, a big thanks to Bob Bailey's Appliances.
1: 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Bob Bailey's wants to encourage you with 1 Peter 2, verse 9. But you are a chosen people, a royal priesthood, a holy nation, a people for God's own possession, so that you may proclaim the excellencies of Him who has called you out of darkness and into His marvelous light.
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Not a single sparrow can fall to the ground without your father knowing it. 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

0: Victory 91.5. It's Zoe Worship Within Your Nature. Hey, good morning. Welcome to your Sunday, 7 a.m. We kick off teaching, standing by. But first, let's pray. We used to do that at the top of every hour. John 11, verse 35, simply this, Jesus wept. And so, Father, we praise you in this 7 a.m. hour. You're the God who draws near to grief. We thank you, Father. We worship you for being a God who understands sorrow and meets us inside. It says in the Word, the Lord is near to the brokenhearted and saves those who are crushed in spirit. So you feel crushed, hey, God is near. God, we thank you for the gift of Jesus. Thank you for Jesus' obedience to the point of death, even death on a cross, but he's alive. So we worship you, Jesus. We love you. We honor you for the obedience that turned mourning into hope. Holy Spirit, we pray you touch the listener tuning in for Pastor Jordan Sherritt this morning. Pray for their heart, for the word coming. Praying for Pastor Jordan and his family. Blessings. And on his church family at Gateway Church. Father, we love you. We praise you. You are holy. You are just. There's none like you, oh God. We honor you by our thanksgiving, by our time to listen to your word. Oh, thank you, Father God. We love you. Bless the Lord, oh my soul, and all that is within me. Bless his holy name. So we bless the Lord and we pray in the name of Jesus. All right. Make way for Pastor Jordan Sherritt from Great Gateway Church at Friendship in Buford with a message titled, Jesus Wept.
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3: All right, today I want to preach a message called Jesus Wept. Jesus Wept. And turn me not to the proper place for this title, but to Luke chapter 19. Luke chapter 19 is where we're going. And if you have a Bible, just keep it open with you. We're going to be kind of going back and forth here. Luke chapter 19. Everybody feeling good? You look good. You look good. You probably had some options today. You probably could have been somewhere else. A lot of places you could be. I believe with all my heart that this is where we should be, in the house of God, lifting up the name of Jesus with our church family and opening his word. Amen? So Luke chapter 19, we're going to start in verse 41. What I want for the next 5 weeks for us is for us to get so zeroed in on Jesus. What I want for us is for us to get so focused on him. You know, when I was younger and dumber, I used to think Lent was kind of silly. I'm like, you're giving up coffee and Jesus died on the cross. They're not the same. But the older that I've gotten and the more I realize how stupid I was, the more I realize that all of that is to begin to lead us back to Jesus so that by the time that Easter hits,

Our mind and our lives are so honed in on Jesus that we can adequately celebrate what he did for us. Okay? So that's my desire for our church, that over these next 5 weeks, that our hearts, our minds, our lives get so honed in on Jesus that by the time Easter Sunday hits, it's not something that we have to force. There is an eruption of joy, an eruption of worship, because our souls have been meditating on him, okay? So that's what we're after. This is what we're going for, is that for the next 5 weeks, we're going to get so zeroed in on Jesus that hopefully by Easter, we just can't stand it any longer. And one way we're going to do that is that starting next week, we're going to have 4 weeks of communion. We're going to take 4 weeks in a row of communion. Communion has been one of those things that we do as we go, kind of like not every Sunday. There you go. This is harder than it looks. Not every Sunday, so that it stays special and stays something that we can enter into with some passion. But in order to do that, for the next 4 weeks, we're going to be taking communion as a church, okay? Next 4 weeks. So buckle up. A lot of very cheap grape juice. Luke chapter 19. Here we go. Verse 41, are you there? You feeling good? As he approached Jerusalem and he saw the city, he wept over it. And he said, if you, even you, had only known on this day what would bring you peace, but now it is hidden from your eyes. The days will come upon you when your enemies will build an embankment against you and encircle you and hem you in on every side. They will dash you to the ground and your children within your walls. They will not leave one stone on another because you did not recognize the time of God's coming to you. These are strong words from Jesus. I'll try to set the stage for us as we enter into God's word. Will you bow your heads? Lord, we need you today. Lord, I need you. Pray that your Holy Spirit, Lord God, would speak through the words that I say today. Lord, I ask God that as we open your word, as we hear your word, God, I pray that our ears would be open, our eyes would be open, and our heart would be open. Lord, may we not just hear it, but God, may we receive it. Lord, we love you, and I pray that you would just prepare our hearts for that which you have for us today. We love you. We thank you. It's in the awesome and the mighty and the powerful name of Jesus that we pray, and everybody said, amen. Not everything is worthy of tears. I think we can all agree, not everything is worthy of tears. As a parent, how many times have you said those words? Not everything is worthy of tears. However, I am a firm believer that some things are. I am a very firm believer that there are times, there are moments in life where we ought to be moved. And maybe you come from the school of thought that's like, no, dude, never. It's never okay to cry, right? That's soft. I would suggest that the insecurity that causes you to think like that is soft. I think there are moments and there are times where our emotions ought to be moved. Many years ago, we were at my cousin Taylor's house, Taylor Maria's house, and it was me and my brothers, the whole family, all the cousins, we were there. And we were playing the thinking man's game, left, right, center. We brought some cash. And it's only gambling if you lose. We brought some cash, and man, we had all the kids playing, all the adults playing. We were around a big old table. We were playing left, right, center. And dude, it was fun. It was wild. Okay, I'm not going to lie to you, it was wild. We were playing left, right, center, and as the game progressed and as people began to be removed from the game, some of them were cheating, but we had to remove them from the game. The pile of cash began to grow in the center of the table, a lot of $1 bills. That pile of cash began to grow and grow and grow until really the last two people that were playing, it was a pretty substantial amount of money there in $1 bill form. So a giant pile of cash. Ended up that my oldest son, Jackson, won the game. He's got his mom's ability to win and his mom's ability and desire to win. And it's Italian, okay? This is what it is. And he ends up winning this game. And it's a big old pile of cash. He was 7 years old, okay? 7 years old. He wins left, right, center, a big old pile of $1 bills.
everybody celebrated because a 7-year-old just won left, right, center. Everybody's cheering. We're having a good time. All of a sudden, Jackson, he starts crying. We're like, hey, buddy, no. You won. As a 7-year-old does, and he just threw his tears and his weeping and the snot. He's like, I know. These are happy tears. It's like, well, it was one of my favorite moments. These are happy tears. And can you imagine a 7-year-old looking at that pile of $30? He must have thought it was $1 million. I mean, it was just this giant pile of cash, the best day of his life. These are happy tears. I think joy should move us to emotion sometimes. I think joy ought to move us to tears at times. I think gratitude should. I think there are times, friends, that we survey all of the blessings of the Lord in our life. And why not let the gifts of God move our emotions? I certainly think that sorrow and hopefully repentance should move us to emotion. I think true repentance can lead us to tears. Sometimes pain in life just can hurt, and it moves our emotions. I think that's okay. Not everything is worth our tears, but there are some things in life that truly are. And I think probably one of the toughest men that has ever lived on the face of this earth also shed tears. We see it from Jesus over and over again in Scripture. Jesus wept. And it's not just the first verse you've ever memorized, because it was. And it's not just the shortest verse in the Bible. I think that Jesus wept may be one of the most profound and clarifying verses of who he is. Because I think that simple phrase of Jesus wept found there in the Gospel of John is a revealing passage that reveals and reminds us of the incarnation. There's something about understanding that Jesus wept that reminds us that Jesus was fully human, not just fully God. It is a reminder to us, as we talked about back in Christmas time, that he was not less than human, nor was Jesus less than God. Jesus was fully both. The Westminster Confession kind of clarifies this. Sean, if you'll put that graphic up for us. This might not mean anything for you. This is profound in my eyes. I hope that it is for you as well. The Son of God, the second person of the Trinity, being very and eternal God, of one substance and equal with the Father, did, when the fullness of time come, take upon himself man's nature with all the essential properties and common infirmities thereof, yet without sin, being conceived by the power of the Holy Ghost in the womb of the Virgin Mary of her substance, so that two whole, perfect, and distinct natures, the Godhood and the manhood, were inseparably joined together in one person without conversion, composition, or confusion. I love that. Which person is very God and very man, yet one Christ, the only mediator between God and man. Maybe that didn't clarify anything for you. Let me try. Jesus being fully God and fully man, having two natures yet being one, and never in confusion, never at odds with each other, but always working perfectly together. I always say about the incarnation is that we don't fully understand it. I certainly can't fully communicate it, but I do fully believe it. Jesus was fully God and fully man. Jesus wept. Jesus wept. We see it in John chapter 11 there at the tomb of Lazarus. Lazarus was Jesus' friend, like good friend, like best friend. Jesus would stop in the village of Bethany just to hang out with Lazarus and his two sisters, Mary and Martha. Well, Lazarus gets very sick. Like to the point where he's about to die. Mary and Martha are like, oh, we know somebody. Don't worry about it. We're going to send word to Jesus. Jesus has got us. He's been healing everybody.
He'll come. They're best friends. Jesus does.

not show up. Jesus shows up 4 days too late after Lazarus has been in the tomb for 4 days. And when Jesus arrives, Mary and Martha, a little bit perturbed, like, Jesus, we told you he was sick. He's like, we told you he was sick. And he's like, where's he at? Show me the tomb. They go to the tomb of Lazarus. And there, as Mary and Martha are being reminded of their brother's death, as they weep and as they experience pain, Jesus weeps. Jesus sees the pain in people that he knows and loves and weeps with them. Church, can I tell you something? Your pain is not lost on the Lord. Your pain is not insignificant to him. The pain of your life moves our God to tears with you. He will mourn with those who mourn. He will weep with those who weep. Why? Because he's been there. He feels it. He knows it. So Jesus weeps with the people he loves. Presumably, Jesus weeps in the Garden of Gethsemane. There's not a specific record of that, but he's sweating blood. He's crying out to the Lord. The assumption is that there are tears shed about the coming torture over the next few hours of his life. Turn me to Hebrews chapter 5. Hebrews chapter 5. I want you to be sure that I'm telling the truth today and that you understand that Jesus, he wept. Hebrews chapter 5. Hebrews chapter 5. Now, the writer of Hebrews here is clarifying to us of Jesus' position as the great high priest, the final high priest, our only high priest. And this is what he says, chapter 5, verse 7. During the days of Jesus' life on earth, he offered up prayers and petitions with loud cries and tears to the one who could save him from death. And he was heard because of his reverent submission. So Jesus cried because of the pain of the people he loved. Undoubtedly, he probably cried there in the Garden of Gethsemane as he understood that which awaited him. And he cried and shed tears as he came before his heavenly Father. Jesus wept. Now, here in our text in Luke chapter 19, what we see happening is a little bit different than those moments. Because here in this moment, the Palm Sunday processional has already begun. Jesus has already gotten on his donkey and he is headed into Jerusalem. This passage is almost a little bit forgotten within the Palm Sunday narrative, but I think it's profound. Because he's on his donkey, there is this enormous amount of excitement, enormous amount of celebration from all of his followers around him. They're shouting, Hosanna, Hosanna in the highest. And as he leaves the town of Bethany, comes up the Mount of Olives and hits the crest of the Mount of Olives, there, from that position, you look out over the Kidron Valley and there you see Jerusalem. I've never been there, but evidently the sight is pretty remarkable. That as you crest the Mount of Olives and you look out over the valley, there is the city of Jerusalem. It must have been a remarkable sight. It must have been an exciting thing for the followers. But what's amazing to me is that with all of the joy, with all of the excitement, with all of the exuberance and expectation around Jesus, Jesus stops. Like, he stops the entire processional. He stops everything. And there as he looks out and he surveys the city of Jerusalem, Luke tells us that Jesus weeps. That he weeps in that moment. And in the original language, there's this undertone, this reminder that it wasn't this subtle tear rolling down his eye. This was not just a moment for Jesus. That in this moment, with all of the excitement around him, Jesus, he stops and he weeps bitterly, like full-on ugly gal cry, just everything, just, you know what I mean? Just that, it's that bad cry. Like Jesus is weeping bitterly. I can't help but wonder what the disciples were thinking in this moment. Because, like,

In their mind, Jesus, he's about to just conquer everything. He's like, dude, we just saw him raise a dude from the dead, okay? We're about to kick the government out. I'm about to get rich. Give me that house. I want it all. Like the disciples, they must have been so shaken up. Like they must have been such like a, oh my goodness, what? Why are we crying right now? Like everybody's shouting, Hosanna. They think you're about to become king. It's funny, man, is that there are times in all of our lives where we'll be right in the middle of what God is doing and not be able to see it. It's funny because there's so many times in your life and in my life where God is doing something and we just don't have eyes to see it. John Piper says that at any moment, God is doing a million different things and we may only be able to perceive a few. That was the story of the disciples over and over again, that they thought this, but Jesus was doing that. They assumed this was going to happen. And Jesus is like, dude, y'all are so far off base. And in all of that, Jesus understands. You don't understand now, but you will. Jesus, he stops. There, at the top and the summit of the Mount of Olives. And he looks over the city of Jerusalem. And he weeps. Now, the Gospel of Luke is unique in the sense that Luke goes out of his way to reveal to us and make sure that we understand who Jesus is. Now, the Gospels as a whole clarify what Jesus did, but Luke especially wants us to be very aware of who Jesus is. And Luke chapter 19 is probably the best example of that, because in the second half of the 19th chapter in the Gospel of Luke, we get three separate scenes that reveal to us who exactly Jesus is. Luke chapter 19 is talking about the triumphant entrance into Jerusalem. There is Jesus is entering into Jerusalem, the final week of his life. And it's here that Luke wants us to be very aware of the kingship of Jesus. This is a royal procession, and in the words of Luke, he is reminding us that he's not only the king of the Jews, he is the king of kings, that he is king over all. It is a clarification and a declaration of the eternal kingship of Christ. Luke loves to clarify who Jesus is. He does it as well as Jesus enters into Jerusalem, as he finally arrives. You know, one of the first things that Jesus does when he arrives into Jerusalem, he goes to the temple, not to pray, not to give some offering, but to bust it out, dude. Jesus shows up, cleanses the temple. Why? Because Luke wants you and I to be very aware that he is the great high priest. He is the perfect high priest, not only able to sympathize with our weaknesses, but he will clean and clarify the house of God. Oh, Luke wants us to be very aware that God takes his house very serious because he is our priest. Oh, Luke, what a dude. But here in our little tiny text, in these four verses, Luke reminds us that Jesus is not only king, he is not only priest. Jesus is, he's prophet. He's prophet. And not only does Jesus prophesy of the impending judgment and destruction of the city of Jerusalem that'll happen in 70 AD, by the Roman Empire as they go back in and they demolish Jerusalem. They tear down the temple that had been rebuilt. They tear down everything in 70 AD. Jesus is prophesying of the judgment and the destruction of the city. But more than that, don't misunderstand what prophecy is. Prophecy is not just saying what God is going to do. Sometimes it includes that. But the real nature of biblical prophecy is speaking to the present spiritual reality. That is the true nature of prophecy. And Jesus not only prophesies of a coming judgment and destruction, but what does Jesus do? He speaks to the present spiritual reality within his people. That's what Jesus does. That's the main point of this entire passage, is not the coming destruction. It's the present spiritual reality. And what does he say? It's

It's not great. It's not good news. He says, if you, even you, had only known on this day what would bring you peace. If you only knew what would bring you peace, but today it's hidden from your eyes. Those are the words that Jesus weeps over. Jesus does not weep over the stones being overturned. Jesus weeps over the hearts that have rejected him. He says, there was a way that would lead to peace. And it's been rejected by you. You turned your backs to it, and now it's hidden. Because here, as Jesus surveys the city of Jerusalem, he sees a city filled with his people that have completely rejected the Messiah of God. They have completely rejected the kingdom of God. They have completely rejected the way of God. And they have completely rejected the Son of God. And in doing so, what happened? Jesus clarifies, they missed out on the peace of God. The peace of God. Not just here on this earth, but in their soul and forever. And what Jesus laments is that they miss out on what he had to offer, the peace of God. Turn with me to Luke chapter 13, because Jesus signals this same thing. Luke chapter 13. Luke 13, verse 31. This is what Jesus said. At the time, some of the Pharisees came to Jesus and said to him, "You need to leave this place and go somewhere else. Herod wants to kill you." Jesus, his response was, "Go tell that fox, I will drive out demons and heal people today and tomorrow. And on the third day, I will reach my goal. In any case, I must keep going today and tomorrow and the next day, for surely no prophet can die outside of Jerusalem. O Jerusalem, Jerusalem, you who kill the prophets and stone those who sent you. How often I have longed to gather your children together as a hen gathers her chicks under her wings, but you were not willing. Look at your house, it is left desolate. Today I tell you, you will not see me again until you say, 'Blessed is he who comes in the name of the Lord.'" Jesus is saying, I longed to gather you under my wings. I longed to bring you into my family. I longed to bring you in communion. Can you hear the grief in Jesus' heart? Can you hear the angst in his word? Jesus is so crushed that his people would reject him. And the picture here is that there's a fire raging, a fire of judgment, and Jesus would bring all of his children under him. And that the hen would give his life to protect the children. This is the picture that Jesus is saying. He's like, I wanted to gather you. I wanted to protect you. I wanted to keep you in my flock and in my family, but you've rejected me. The people of Israel and the city of Jerusalem, as Jesus looks out over it, he says, you've rejected me. You've rejected me. You've gone your own way. You've rejected my way for your way. I have to be honest with you. This passage today is not about Jerusalem, nor is it about the people of Israel. This passage is for you and I. So as we read the word today, through the bitter weeping of Jesus, we read his words. The question is, have we rejected Jesus? The question is, today, have we rejected his way for our way?

as he looks over the landscape of our life, as Jesus surveys the state of our soul, what would our Lord say? What would our weeping Savior say of the state of our soul? That the God who would move heaven and earth to be with us, the God who would endure torture, punishment, and wrath that was ours so that we could know him, that as he calls our name, as he invites us into communion, as he calls us his followers, what would he say of the state of our soul? Have we been stubborn with the word of God? Have we rejected the word of God for the desires of our flesh? Have we pursued lesser things, gone after false gods and idols that this world offers? Have we drank from the broken cisterns of this world? Have we pursued ourselves rather than glorifying the Lord? What would the Lord say of the state of our soul? Because the point is that at some point for the people of Jerusalem, there was this point where no longer would they even receive the word of the Lord. Like they wouldn't even hear it anymore. The Bible calls them stiff-necked, that they wouldn't even turn towards the Lord. Why? Because they have rejected it for so long. Jesus says it's hidden from your eyes, not because it's not right in front of you, but because they have blinded themselves to the truth as to not have to see it. So the question for us then is the state of our soul alive, or is the state of our soul in peril? Because there's this point where if we just keep on rejecting the word of the Lord, that the sensitivity of our soul to the truth of God begins to get hardened. There's this point where if we reject it long enough, we'll no longer be able to hear it. And if you'd asked the people in Jerusalem at that time, like, how are you doing spiritually? They probably would have said something like, fine, going to the temple when I can. Honoring the Sabbath some days. Doing all right. And Jesus is like, you're blind. And you've missed the greatest thing that's ever happened right in front of you. Because you've rejected it for so long. I wonder if I took the same survey or if you took the same survey this morning. What could be said of the state of your soul? How are you doing? Maybe some of us in here would be like, well, we're fine. Grinding at work. Showing up to church when I can. Dropping a few bucks in the offering bucket. You know, we're doing fine. I read a little bit. Did the feast some days. Praying a little bit. Doing fine. My fear is that far too often, we confuse spiritual death for spiritual peace. And they are not the same. We think because we don't feel anything anymore when we're in the presence of God that we're fine. And it's not peace. It's death. We open up God's word and we no longer feel conviction. Why? We might be reading it, but we're not receiving it. We go to God in prayer and we're talking at God, but not with God. We're telling him everything that we want out of life. We want to get money. We want to get famous. We want to do this. We want to do that. Keep us healthy. But we never surrender our souls. And so we find ourselves at what we think is peace, but it's just death. And Jesus weeps over it. He weeps over it. What is the response of Jesus as he surveys Jerusalem? Jesus is grieved to his core. He's grieving at his core. He's not angry. He's not indignant. Jesus' heart is broken. Why? Friends, because you're on his heart. Because you're seared upon his heart. And it's this moment, I've no doubt, it was this moment there at the top of the Mount of Olives that continued to motivate Jesus through the worst torture the world has ever seen. Because he looks

0: over and he's like, the only hope is me. Because 5 days later, he would endure the most vicious crucifixion known to man. Why? Because he had set his heart for you and I upon paying the price for our sins. Not so that we could continue to reject him and live in a place of spiritual death, but so that we could be alive. So that we could live. So that we could know the way of peace instead of the way of our flesh that leads to destruction. Jesus is like, there's a better way. And it's him. Ephesians chapter 2. Ephesians chapter 2. My favorite passage in the whole Bible. As for you, you were dead in your transgressions and sins in which you used to live and followed what? The ways of the world and the ruler of the kingdom of the air, the spirit who is now at work and those who are disobedient. All of us have lived among them at one point, gratifying the cravings of our sinful nature, following its thoughts and desires. Like the rest, we were by nature objects of wrath, but because of his great love for us, God, who is rich in mercy, made us alive with Christ. Made us alive with Christ. Made us alive with Christ. God's desire for you is that you live. Is that you live. That your soul becomes alive in him. Filled with joy. Filled with peace. There is a way that leads to peace and a way that leads to destruction, friends. And Jesus loved us enough to give us the hard word. Because Jesus wants good for us more than we want good for us. He says there's a way that leads to peace, and it's his way. His way. I've lived this too many times. I imagine you have as well. My way doesn't lead to much good. Your way doesn't lead to much good. But there is a way. There is a road. There is a path that leads not only to eternal life, but abundant life. And it is a road that God is calling you down today. He says, follow me, surrender to me, take up your cross, and let me live through you. Why? So that we can be made alive with Christ. This is what God offers. This is what God offers. Not a ticket to heaven. A life really lived. Eternity lived with him. He offers life. Will you bow your heads?
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0: You that Pastor Jordan Sherritt can also be heard at Monday at 7 p.m. and of course his new time at 7 a.m. right here on Victory 91.5. All right, top of the hour, it's Pastor Josh Mayo. The Sound of Revival takes you there.
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Jesus shared in their humanity so that by his death he might destroy him who holds the power of death, that is the devil, and free those who all their lives were held in slavery by their fear of death. 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

0: Victoria 91.5, that's Lizzie Morgan with Unlearning. Hey, good morning. It is 8 o'clock. Standing by Josh Mayo as we continue on with our teaching this Sunday. Top of every hour we do pray, Psalm 23, verse 5. Leading in with that, you prepare a table before me in the presence of my enemies. You anoint my head with oil. My cup overflows. Well, Father, we come humbly before you and thank you for your word, reminding us of your truth that we can speak back to you. You prepare a table before me in the presence of my enemies. You're the God who prepares a table for us, even in the hard places, God. So we bless you. And we thank you for blessing us. We worship you for being a God whose provision is not delayed by our problems. You are holy. You are generous. We bless your name this morning. And we thank you for the gift of Jesus, the very best gift. It says in your word that God demonstrates his love for us in this. While we are still sinners, Christ died for us. Wow. But he is alive, risen, able to move on our behalf. And we thank you, Jesus. We fix our eyes on Jesus, the author and perfecter of our faith. Holy Spirit, we pray you touch those listening, maybe tuning in to Pastor Josh. Pray their heart for what is coming. Open their ears, soften their soil of the heart. Let the word produce fruit in them this week. We bless you and we praise you as we pray this in the name of Jesus. All right, coming up next, it's Cross Church Incoming with Pastor Josh Mayo with a message titled, Prepared a Table.
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1: 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I pray that today's message brings you hope and helps you find life. Well, happy Pentecost Sunday to you all. What's up? How are we all doing today? You look great. So today, like I said, is Pentecost Sunday. Now, maybe some of you are thinking in the room right now, Penta what? It's Penta what day? Maybe you're not feeling it because you don't understand it. And I get that. I so get that. So Pentecost Sunday, which is a historical holiday in the church, which is today, is the day that we commemorate the outpouring of the Holy Spirit on the New Testament church in the book of Acts. And so here's what I want to do. I want to jump right into the text. I got a lot to say today. You ready? Say yes.
2: Yes.
1: That's good. All right, man. I have cut out like 4 or 5 pages of my notes already this morning. I'm like, people ain't ready for that. So it's going to be great today. God's going to say some great things. I'm sure some of it will get back in somehow. So let's go to Acts 2, and I want to preach this line by line. Here's why I'm preaching this, though, today. You can only grow into emotional and spiritual maturity with the help of the Holy Spirit. This is my strong belief. We've been in this series called Not Feeling It, and how do we grow into emotional and spiritual maturity? Can I just tell you right now, friend, I don't care how many tips, how many tricks, how many life hacks you have, only the Holy Spirit, our ultimate counselor, can guide us into all truth. That's it. I don't care what you saw on Pinterest. I don't care what idea you got.

from Insta. I mean, it really doesn't matter what TikTok is saying. It's only the Holy Spirit that will ultimately give us the truth that we need to live the life that God has for us. It's what I know. And so when you're not feeling it, I've learned that it's the Holy Spirit who guides us through it. And that's what he wants to do today. So what is Pentecost? Pentecost is the birthday, the beginning of the New Testament church. We literally just sang it. That last song talked about, and the church was ignited. The church was born. And it's talking about the Holy Spirit falling in the upper room. We literally just sang the birthday song of the church. I love that song. I can't tell you how many times I've cried during it. I'm like, yeah. And when we all, maybe it's just the pastor and me, but I think this should be all of us. Like when we get to that line where it's like, and the birth of the church, the spark of the church, I'm like, yeah, let's go. That's us. Like God is still moving. All right, here we go. So what is Pentecost? Pentecost, like I said, is the birthday, the beginning of the New Testament church. One theologian calls it the day the church was born and went viral. Love that. Jesus himself talked about this moment when he tells the disciples, he says to them, hey, guys, it's better that I go away. So when I go away, the Holy Spirit will come in my place. Now, wait for a second. That's just like, hold up. I really like you, Jesus. I don't want you to go away. When is you going away ever a better plan? Well, why? Because Pentecost is the promise to every believer that the Holy Spirit, the Holy Ghost, will never leave us nor forsake us. That when we need him, he is our ever-present help in time of need. See, here's what I've learned. Everyone else will ghost you except for the Holy Ghost. Boom. Yes, I did smile when I wrote that. That's cute. But it's true. So open your Bibles. Let's read through Acts 2 today on Pentecost. If you got your Bibles, open it up. Open up your phone, your app, fake it if you need to. I know it's on the screen, but we are people of the word, not just people of the screen. Amen. There you go. All right, here we go. Let's read Acts 2 line by line. I don't have time to read the whole story for you and then break it down, so I'm believing you're mature enough to be able to do that. Can you get context by yourself? All right, sounds great. All right, so when the day of Pentecost came, they were all together in one place, Acts 2:1. They're all together in one place. So what does Pentecost mean? Pentecost literally means 50. 50, penta. So 50 of what? Well, what's going on here is Dr. Luke, the person who wrote this book, who authored this book, is assuming that his first century readers would know what Pentecost is all about. So he throws that in as a clue, but he doesn't need to explain it because everybody gets it. They get it. Because this is actually not the first Pentecost in the Bible. So let's keep reading. So when the day of Pentecost came, they're all together in one place. So they're waiting, they're all waiting together for the Holy Spirit to come, Holy Spirit to show up, just like Jesus instructed, hey, I want you to wait till you're filled with power by the Holy Spirit. Now, I'm not sure if this life group moment that they're having in the upper room together was warm and fuzzy. Like we often picture it. Why? Because let me tell you why. Waiting's hard. How many of you know that waiting is hard? How many of you hate waiting? Imagine doing it for 50 days. Okay? So they're probably getting a little bit irritated. They're probably wondering why deodorant hasn't been invented yet. They're probably feeling a little bit claustro. I believe I've been in the upper room in Israel. It's not that very big. I mean, people be tight going on. And so they're having this moment in the upper room, and you got to realize this isn't some kumbaya moment. Why? Because there's probably tension in this life group. There's probably tension in this small group. Because Mary, you know, the mother of Jesus is in the room, and in the same room is Peter, the last person who denied Jesus Christ. This is probably kind of awkward. So they're in this upper room. They appear to be hiding, at least staying out of the public eye, probably wondering, what happened to Jesus? And if what happened to Jesus earlier on the cross, does that mean it's going to happen to us? Are we getting killed? Are we next? What's going to happen to us? Verse 2, suddenly. I love this word. Things change when suddenly happens. This is Dr. Luke's favorite word in the book of Acts. He says the word suddenly 11 times.

times, and every single time he says suddenly it's connected with the moving of the Holy Spirit. So he likes this word. The Spirit never comes expectantly. He always comes suddenly, right? It's always on the Spirit's timeline. It's not on our churches. It's not on what's going on in our order of service. It's not going on with your daily agenda. We can't manipulate the Spirit. We can't force the Spirit, but we can invite him. Scripture says where two or more are gathered, he is in the midst of us. So don't tell me that God's Spirit is not working in church where two or more Christians are gathered. You're actually speaking, it's close to heresy, speaking on truth. So do not diminish what God is doing in any church by saying the Spirit isn't there where two or more are gathered in his name. Don't tell, you can't theologically back that up. So I want to say that because we get in our high horses and we judge all these other churches. We just get all legalistic about ourselves. And you know what? I'm sorry, but that's not showing the fruit of the Spirit. That's showing the legalism of man and the pride and the arrogance that we all have, that we've all been guilty of. So here we go. Verse 2, suddenly a sound like the blowing of a violent wind came from heaven and filled the whole house where they were sitting. So a violent wind, a violent pneuma. Pneuma is the word for wind of God, breath of God, Holy Spirit in the New Testament. Pneuma. It's Greek. So our familiarity with Scripture at this point actually gets in the way for us. It's actually kind of dangerous. And here's why. Because we read this story thinking we already know the ending. Like, I know what happened in the Titanic movie. The boat sinks. So I didn't ever watch it. Side note, there was enough room for Jack and Rose to both live. She was selfish. I'm just saying Mythbusters proved it. But we think we know the end of the story. We think we know what's going to happen because we've read this so often. But can we just be in the upper room for a second? Can we just like go there? Can we feel it for a second? Because if you're in the upper room, you wouldn't know what's to come. You've been there for 50 days, on and off at least. And I'm guessing that this is a terrifying experience. This isn't a sweet 38 breeze. This is not some refreshing wind. At least the text doesn't imply that. It says there is a violent wind that comes from heaven and fills the whole house where they're sitting. This has to be a crazy, a little bit terrifying moment. So we might be able to say there are actually two prerequisites for Pentecost here. One, the church is together. They're all together. They're not alone doing their own little thing. They're together. Number two, they're sitting, they're waiting on God. So the prerequisite of Pentecost here is their presence to each other and to God. Waiting, being attentive to each other and what God wants to do. Verse 3. And they saw what seemed to be tongues. Now, this is an interesting phrase. What seemed to be tongues. This should connect our mind back to another phrase like this in the New Testament scripture. The moment when Jesus Christ gets baptized. What does the text say? When Jesus gets baptized, we actually just sang it last song. It says that something like a dove, doesn't say a dove, it says something like a dove, fell on Jesus. Why? Because when you're having a spiritual experience, it's always, it seems, it's something like. Literal language fails when someone is trying to describe a spiritual experience because mystery does not fit into our literal language all the time. Verse 3, and they saw what seemed to be tongues of fire that separated and came to rest on each of them. It sits on them, these tongues of fire. Had to be a crazy moment. Let's just be honest. That was wild. Now, in Christian artwork, ancient and modern, how many of you have seen Christian artwork that kind of illustrates this moment? Like, you see tongues of fire, little fires on their head, all around the room, right? And we kind of see this in all this art, Christian artwork, ancient and modern. And I always see this tongue of fire resting on the crown of each person's head, everyone in the room. Now, I don't intend to stretch anything here scripturally,
But I want you to just think about this maybe logically or deeper.

for a moment. If I have a tongue of fire sitting on my head and I look up, can I see the tongue of fire? Probably not. Wasn't there, would have been cool. Do it again, Jesus. But I'm thinking that I don't think you'd see the tongue of fire on your own head. So the tongues on their heads are also an image, I believe, of a spiritual community. Why? Because you can only see the tongue on someone else's head. For them to know that a tongue was on their head, you have to see it. And for you to know that a tongue is on your head, I would have to see it. So when we see the Spirit on others, here's the point, we should name it. We should call it out. We should say, I see God on your life. I'm seeing God's presence and his anointing on your life. It actually takes a spiritual community to identify what the Spirit of God is doing on each other. So when we see the Spirit, when we see the anointing, we actually should see it and name it, vocalize it. Holy Spirit's working right there, working on you, working in you. So when we see the Spirit on others, we see it, we name it. You have a tongue on your head. You have the Spirit of God in your life. You're anointed by God. Think about it. There is a relationship between the Spirit's anointing and the community of God recognizing it. If you're the only one recognizing that the Holy Spirit is moving in your life, then careful. Careful. These Christians aren't alone. They're not isolated. They're not listening to their own little private podcasts. They are in a community, and the Spirit is resting on each and every one of them, and it takes a community to recognize it. Takes a church to recognize it. Verse 4, and all of them were filled with the Holy Spirit, and they began to speak in other tongues. So the thing is, this fire rested on them. And what rested on them, this tongue of fire, what rested on them is what they start doing. In the same way, when you think back to Adam and Eve in the Garden of Eden, the thing they covered themselves with is the same thing that they ate. What they ate was what they covered themselves with. Adam and Eve ate from the tree of knowledge of good and evil, and then they clothed themselves with the tree of the knowledge of good and evil. At least that's what most theologians will say. They clothed themselves with what they just partook of. They are covered in a tongue. They now speak in tongues. We become the thing that anoints us. Verse 5 and 6. Now, they were staying in Jerusalem. There were staying in Jerusalem, God-fearing Jews from every nation under heaven. When they heard this sound, the crowd came together in bewilderment. Now again, we know the end of the story, and that's a problem for a lot of us. That messes us up because we miss words like this. The language here is kind of scary stuff. They are bewildered. They're like, what is going on? They're bewilderment, violent wind. I mean, if this happened in service right now, we would all need adult depends. Like, we know we're too common with the text. So this appears in some levels to be terrifying yet awe-inspiring. It's holy experience. Verse 6. And when they heard this sound, a crowd came together. So others who are hearing these people speak in these tongues come together in bewilderment because each one heard their own language being spoken. And this during Passover. So people from all these other nations are coming to Jerusalem to celebrate Passover properly in Jerusalem. So you've got all these people from other nations showing up. And they're hearing these people speak in their own tongue. Now, I've had people in my own life experience this exact thing. They spoke in a language that they did not understand. And someone came up astonished that they were praising God in their native tongue. This stuff still happens today. I've had close experiences with it multiple times. It's really cool stuff. God's pretty cool.

So what are the spectators of this moment? What is their response? Verse 7. Utterly amazed, they asked, and wouldn't you be utterly amazed if you saw this happen? Like, you'd be dumbstruck. If I had more time to tell you some stories, it'd be pretty cool. I don't have time. But the spectators did at this moment, they're awestruck. They see utterly amazed. They asked, aren't all of these who are speaking Galileans? Now, this is the same kind of description that they actually give Jesus in other places of the text or other disciples. They would say stuff like, isn't Jesus a Galilean? Could anything good come from Nazareth or from Galilee? They are commenting. What are they doing? They are actually commenting on the accent that these guys are speaking in. It's like having a southern drawl. Do we have any southerners in the house today? The Aramaic, what they would be speaking in that day, of a Galilean accent is very distinct, like the southern drawl. So next verse, verse 8, then how is it that each of us hears them in our own native language? So check this out. This is what they're saying. They're speaking our own language, but they're doing it in their own drawl. What's going on? This is crazy. We know this isn't their native language. Like, they know. You would think, oh, they're just praising God in my native tongue. No, no, no, it's more than that, because they sound like Galileans. We know something's going on here because they're doing my tongue, but in their drawl. What's going on here? Why is this important? Why is this important? Because here's what I want you to hear. God, when God anoints someone for ministry, when God anoints someone for their life, they still have their accent. The work of the Spirit does not shut down the personality of the one who's being anointed. For positive and for negative, sometimes. You're still you. You still have your accent. But God is using you, and it's a beautiful thing. Some of us freak out that when the Holy Spirit comes upon us, we're not us anymore. No, it doesn't work that way. Verse 9, Parthians, Medes, Elamites, residents of Mesopotamia, Judea, Cappadocia, Pontus, and Asia, Phygira, Pamphylia, Egypt, and the parts of Libya near Cyrene, visitors of Rome, both Jews and converts to Judaism, Cretans and Arabs. So what's Dr. Luke doing right here? He's listing all these people that are being a part of this experience, experiencing their own native tongue. These are all the languages they're hearing. That on Pentecost, the Spirit, but what is he doing? He's saying Cretans and Arabs. Cretans and Arabs. Cretans and Arabs, they hated each other. They were vile enemies. He's listing all of these enemies, and basically he's saying the Spirit is uniting enemies. The Spirit is doing a work here. The Spirit is still bringing lions and lambs together. Let me keep on reading. We hear them declaring the wonders of God in our own tongues. Amazed and perplexed, they asked one another, what does this mean? Some, however, made fun of them and said, they've had too much wine. It's amazing how many of us still make fun of the Holy Spirit. Just throwing that out there. What we can't control, we want to dismiss. Be careful. The original jest of the Holy Spirit, these people must be drunk. But what time is it? It's 9 a.m. 9 a.m. in the morning, so that doesn't make any sense. And so what happens? Peter gets up in this Holy Spirit-infused moment. He gets up and he preaches on Pentecost, the day we're celebrating today. And how many people get saved in that message, get redeemed? Anybody know? 3,000. 3,000 people. I call that a good altar call. I'm like, yes, Lord, send him my way. This is not the first Pentecost in the Bible. There's actually an earlier one. The first Pentecost is actually found in the book of Exodus. Book of Exodus. God comes to Moses and he says, hey, I want you to confront Pharaoh and get my people out of slavery. How many of you know that story? Know that story? Absolutely. And then Moses goes to confront Pharaoh. And what transpires is the 10 plagues, God doing miraculous things to show that he is the God over all the Egyptian gods. All the plagues were attacks against specific gods that Egypt served. Until finally,

There's the last plague, the 10th plague, and he says to Moses, God says to Moses, hey, tonight for this last plague, I want you to gather in your homes. Get the word out, gather in the homes and slaughter a lamb. Slaughter a lamb, and this lamb will be called the Passover lamb. And you will slaughter it, and you'll put its blood on the doorposts. Any of you know the story? Or at least you've seen the Prince of Egypt. And that night, the angel will come through the town, and any house with blood on the doorposts, the angel will pass over, and no harm will come to that house. This is where we get the phrase, pass over. The angel passing over the homes with the blood from the sacrificial lamb. And God says, on that same Passover night, Israel, hey, you're going to leave the land that you've been enslaved in for the last 420 years. I'm going to take you out of Egypt, and you're going to start moving towards the promised land. And those who would have, those who do not have blood on their front door, the firstborn of their family would die. Now, you have to think that a lot of people, Egyptians and Israelites, are very much paying attention at this point, because the last 9 plagues have happened just as God has warned the Egyptians. He's given them heads up every single time. If you do not change, if you do not repent, if you do not turn, this is what's going to happen. So do not think for one second that God likes this. God hates this. God did not enjoy this death. Let me give you one of many reasons why. If you've ever been to a Passover meal, what's kind of interesting is there's a point, there's a moment where you actually dip your finger into the wine and then you sprinkle it on the plate 10 times. And as you sprinkle it on the plate on 10 times, it's symbolically saying these are the 10 plagues that hit us. And when you're done sprinkling, you take your finger and you're not allowed to lick it. You have to wipe it off. Wipe off any remaining. You wipe the finger. You do not lick the finger. Why? Because God does not, one reason, God does not enjoy death nor the blood of anything. Israelites will say, God did not enjoy this death or the blood of anything. God grieved. God hated this. He lamented this. God gave a way out of this judgment, the blood of a sacrificial lamb. So after the 10th plague, the death of the firstborn, Israel walks out of Egypt and God parts the Red Sea. We've got all those cool moments. He frees the Israelites and they make their way to Mount Sinai to worship. Now, what you might not realize is they spend a year at Mount Sinai. Spend over a year at Mount Sinai. And when they get to Mount Sinai for the first time, it's like the kids have been saying, are we there yet? Are we there yet? Are we there yet? Are we there yet? And finally, Moses is like, yes, we're here. When they finally get to Mount Sinai, they have to celebrate because it has been a 50-day journey, right? Why wouldn't they? They've been traveling for 50 days. It's longer than any family trip I ever took. It's been 50 days since they have now come out of Egypt and they've arrived at Mount Sinai. 50 days. So it's party time. So what do Israelites call this 50-day party? Pentecost. This is what they call it. Pentecost in Exodus represents the first celebration of being brought out after the Passover. It's 50 days after the Passover. That's what it means. And so on the 50th day, God calls to Moses, his servant, and says, hey, Moses, I want you to come up the mountain to where I am, but I want you to come by yourself. Don't let no one else can come up with you. Come up the mountain. So Moses goes up the mountain and receives the law from God. This is where we get first 5 books of the Bible. This is where we get the 10 commandments, if you will, as Moses is receiving the law from God. So Pentecost is actually, to be technical about it, it's actually the celebration of Moses receiving the law from God. That's what this party is all about, at least to a Jew now, today. That day, not so much. Because during that time, while Moses is up on the mountain, there's some odd details that God gives us, he records in scripture. One, it says while Moses was up the mountain, there's this earthquake that happened.

mountain shakes violently. Then when Moses comes down the mountain, what does Moses find? Not a trick question, you know the answer. All of Israel, or at least a lot of Israel, is worshiping what? A golden calf. Now, why a golden calf? Who worshiped a golden calf? The Egyptians worship a golden calf. So what are they doing? They're just reverting back to their old worship practices because they do not know this God that freed them. So they're worshiping this golden calf, and the Israelites are reverting back to their Egyptian gods. Aaron, Moses' brother, who is the de facto leader while Moses is hanging out with God on the mountain, shares a lame, almost comical excuse on how all of this happens. I think it's hilarious. Here's what it says. This is Aaron's excuse. Moses is like, what happened? And here's what Aaron says. I don't think we have this on the screen. Let me just read it to you. So I told them, whoever has gold jewelry, take it off. Then they gave me the gold. I threw it into the fire and out came a calf. Ta-da! It's like I just threw it into the fire and boom, not my fault. Didn't do anything wrong here. Out came a calf. So Aaron, who would become Israel's high priest, threw it into the fire, and now came the calf. Interesting. Now the calf was made of what? Gold, made of gold. Where did the Israelites get the gold from? The Egyptians on their way out, or the parting gifts. So now the Israelites are literally worshiping God's provision. The gifts God had provided them coming out of slavery, they are now worshiping. Does this sound like anything we still do today? The very good gifts that God still provides us, we end up worshiping. We make them our center of our focus. We do the same thing. We're still the Israelites. So Moses gets ticked, comes down the mountain, sees what happens, really mad. So what's the punishment? There's actually two punishments for the Israelites. One, two things happen. One, the golden calf is crushed into a fine powder. The gold powder is then placed into the water, and the Israelites are told to drink the water. I don't have time to go into that, but it's kind of crazy. Secondly, what does the angel do to the Israelite people? It's the second punishment for their wickedness, for their sin, for their blatant rebellion against God. Exodus 32 says that on that day, 3,000 Israelites are killed. So God doesn't spare judgment from the Israelites, but deal with the Egyptians. He deals with them both. And so on that day, 3,000 Israelites are killed. That's what the text says in that first Pentecost. It's Pentecost 1. So now that you understand the first Pentecost, let me connect the dots for us of the two Pentecost stories. And I want you to see how our great counselor, the Holy Spirit, gave us Pentecost to restore, redeem us, and to bring us to full maturity. You ready for this? Say yes. I'm super excited. Here we go. Pentecost 1. In Pentecost 1, God came to free the people from the powers of Egypt. In Pentecost 2, God came to free the people from the powers of sin and death. In Pentecost 1, it came 50 days after the death of the Passover lamb. In Pentecost 2, it came 50 days after the death of the Lamb of God, Jesus, the Passover Lamb. In Pentecost 1, Moses alone goes up the mountain of God to experience God. In Pentecost 2, who goes up the mountain of God? Everyone, actually. The upper room, if you will, is full of God's people who experience God's power. Side note, the upper room is on a mountain as well. Pentecost 1, there is an earthquake. The mountain shakes when Moses is on it. In Pentecost 2, there is a violent wind that shakes the room, shakes the individuals there. In Pentecost 1, you have God's people acting like pagans. In Pentecost 2, the pagans start acting like God's people. In Pentecost 1, God's people use fire to create their own God. In Pentecost 2, God uses fire to recreate his own people.

0: Pentecost 1, how many people are killed? 3,000. In Pentecost 2, how many people are saved? 3,000. In Pentecost 1, it's after the death of the firstborn of Egypt. In Pentecost 2, it's after the death of God's firstborn, his only son, Jesus Christ. In Pentecost 1, God gives us the law. In Pentecost 2, God gives us the Spirit. Come on, Jesus. Jesus, Holy Spirit, we love you. We are so thankful for all that you are. We make room for you. Redeem, restore, renew. I want you to see what God is doing here. God is reversing Pentecost. God's reversing Pentecost. Let's make this even more personal. Can we do that for a second? Remember the 3,000 people that were saved in the second Pentecost? Who is the person who stood publicly and preached the gospel that day? Peter. Peter publicly preached on that day, and 3,000 were saved. But 51 days earlier, who was the last person who publicly denied Christ? Peter. Friends, do you see how healing, how redemptive God is being right now? Through the work of the Holy Spirit? The Holy Spirit, the ultimate counselor, is bringing Peter full circle into spiritual and emotional maturity. Son, daughter, I'm not done with you yet. What you feel is broken, watch me redeem. The Holy Spirit takes Peter's denying moments and he turns them into preaching moments. He takes his worst moments and he turns them into a highlight reel. That's emotional. That's spiritual healing. That's redemption right there. Because friends, we're all like Peter. We are all like Peter. And on this Pentecost Sunday, I believe the Holy Spirit wants to say to you, I have empowered you. If you've accepted Christ into your life, you've been given the gift of the Holy Spirit. I have empowered you. I will restore you. I will guide you into all truth. I will comfort you. I will encourage you. I will build you up. I will finish the work that I've started in you, says the Lord. You have tongues of fire on you. Let's name it. Let's name it for each other so we can see it. You've got tongues on you. You've got tongues of fire. You've got the anointing of God on your life. God's anointing. God's Spirit is on you. He wants to work in and through you, but sometimes you just got to name it. Sometimes you just got to point it out, because when tongues of fire are on your head, sometimes it's hard to see it yourself. Sometimes you need a spiritual community. Sometimes you need a friend or a relationship, or maybe even someone from the distance who can look at you and say, you've got the Holy Spirit on your life. There's some anointing going on in your life. God's doing something in you. He's working in you. He's moving in you. I can see it. I want to name it. I want to identify it. Don't stop, because God is doing something in you.
1: Yes.
0: It's a beautiful thing. But you understand that it takes a church to name it. Not a pastor, a church, a spiritual community to say, look at what the Holy Spirit is doing in our midst. Look at how he's showing up and showing off. But you've got to name it.
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1: That's right. You can hear Josh Mayo this Tuesday night at 7. We continue on with the teaching now. Top of the hour, it's Real Life Now with Dr. Don Allen. 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

If we walk in the light as he is in the light, we have fellowship with one another. And the blood of Jesus, his son, purifies us from all sin. It's Victory 91.5.

Victoria 91.5, Brandon Heath with Highly Favored. Hey, good morning. Couple minutes away from 9, standing by Real Love Now with Dr. Don Allen. Hey, a quick reminder. Actually, this should really be a quick thank you. We've been teaming up with Bible League International to help send Bibles to new Christians all across the world, and our numbers, your numbers, just keep rising. Amazing. The last check was 6,800 Bibles. I'm sure it's risen by now. But anyway, go to Victory 91.5, scroll down to the Bible League, click there and be a part of this amazing move. The world needs the word, Bibles for the nations, and we'd love to see you take part. And we'll just keep celebrating with you. All right, meanwhile, we do open up the Bible to pray using the very word of God. We'll go to Habakkuk 2, verse 3. For the revelation awaits an appointed time. It speaks of the end and will not prove false. Though it linger, wait for it. It will certainly come and will not delay. Well, Father God, we praise you this morning. We thank you. You are the God of appointed times. You're never late. Even when things seem slow to us, you're always on time. So we worship you, God. The promises of God are yes and amen in Christ Jesus. Thank you, God. You are faithful. You are holy. We bless you. You are patient. We bless your name this morning. We thank you for the gift of Jesus. From the Old Testament to the New Testament, the fulfillment of that, of the covenant found in Jesus Christ. He who knew no sin became sin on our behalf that we might become the righteousness of God in Christ. It says that in the Word. So thank you, God. Jesus, you are the Word. Oh, we thank you for your obedience all the way to the cross. You waited on the Father's timing perfectly as you obeyed him. And now you are alive, living to make intercession, seated at the right hand of God our Father. We worship you. Holy Spirit, God, we thank you. Jesus, we thank you. Holy Spirit, we'll pray you touch the listener tuning in for Real Love Now with Dr. Don Allen. Encourage the one who's been waiting on a promise. Yeah, strengthen their faith to hold on. We love you, God. We thank you for the word going forth. We'll give you praise and honor. We pray for Dr. Don Allen. Pray you continue to heal his body. Thank you for a gift that he is to the body of Christ.

0: In the name of Jesus, we do pray. All right, let's go. 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
3: All right, tonight I want to bring you a message called Raindrops and Repentance. Raindrops and repentance. Dare I say that some of us don't think of repentance until we feel the rain falling on our head. Just maybe that's a thought. Daniel chapter 4. And before I read that, let's bow our heads and ask God to open it to us. Father, this is another complicated scripture, but you have been teaching us so much. I'm just going to pray, church, what I feel to pray right now. Lord, this has been a season where we've taken those who have not yet grown mature and have been growing them in the depth of the word through Leviticus and Daniel. Father, help us to become mature believers. Come on, pray that with me. Help us to become mature believers, not just blown by every wind of strange doctrine, but founded in truth. And Lord, I thank you for what you're going to teach us tonight. In Jesus' name, amen. I wonder what your approval rating is. You know, you hear a lot in politics about what's your approval rating. They even share that some in pastoral circles. They'll say, well, I feel like I have this much of my church behind me. And you know, it's a given law. It's a given understanding that in any situation, there's always going to be somebody who maybe doesn't like the way you present something or would have presented it differently. And that's just normal. But when they start talking about your approval ratings, you know, here's what I found. We have approval ratings in many different areas. We have approval ratings in our marriages. Are you getting it right? Duncan, I figured something out. How long y'all been married now? 8 years. Tell me if you figured this out, because it took me about 28 years to figure this out, okay? It was like every time I thought I was doing really good, she would tell me that my numbers were really low. Is that true? And every time that I thought I was really, really doing horrible, she'd come in and just say, you're the best husband. I'm like, I don't understand this. Couldn't figure out why my approval rating was down when I was trying. She'd look at me like, you just need to be quiet and preach. But the reality is, there's approval ratings at work. There's moments where you feel like your relationships are doing better than others. There's moments that you feel like your approval rating with God is doing better than others. Let me go ahead and settle that one for you now. There's no day that God loves you any more than He did the first day. God loves you the same. He loves you deeply. He loves you passionately. But our approval ratings with every other situations of our lives go up and down. I saw today a public figure had the lowest approval rating of all public figures, and his was a negative 28. And I thought, ooh, that's not good. And I would have probably given the guy a 60. But it was more of a liberal-leaning thing, so that gave him a negative 28. I thought, how sad that is. There's all of these situations in our lives that when we say certain people, there's moments that we rejoice, and some people can make us not rejoice. Let's just be honest about it. Some moments we can grasp.

Like, could you not bring them up? Or God, is it possible that I not have to see them today? You know what I found a lot about that? When I don't want to see somebody, that's when I run into them at the gas station. That's when they're on my aisle at the grocery store and it's blocked and I have to go that way. Because we all have, listen to what I'm about to say, we all have a Nebuchadnezzar in our lives. We all have people with low approval ratings in our lives. And I want to deal with you tonight about how to deal with the people who have those low ratings in your life and to make sure that you're not living at a low place of approval rating. King Nebuchadnezzar writes this, and it says this: King Nebuchadnezzar, to the nations and peoples of every language who live in all the earth, may you prosper greatly. He says, listen, this is King Nebuchadnezzar. He says, I'm talking to everybody out there. I pray you're blessed, okay? It is my pleasure to tell you about the miraculous signs and wonders the Most High God has performed for me. Stop right there for just a moment. We could probably preach a whole message tonight and all of us together giving testimonies about how good God has been to us when our approval rating should have been through the floor. That when we didn't deserve it the most, His grace was the highest. For we know that in our weakness, His strength is made perfect. We know that in our infirmities, He has come to deal with us and to help us and to bring us through. As a matter of fact, dare I say, when I think I'm doing the best, I am in the most danger. When I think that I'm winning, most of the time I'm actually losing. How great are His signs? How mighty His wonders? Oh, I'm trying to get to my message, but I feel this. If I could just realize how good God's been to me, so much so that I don't just say, oh, He'll forgive me. Instead, I'll say, I don't deserve it, but He has forgiven me. And let me tell you how good He is. Let me tell you how wonderful He is. Let me tell you, of all the wonders He has, is there anybody who could join me in a testimony like that tonight who could say, though I deserved it not, He came and He's done more than me than I could have ever asked, thought, or even dreamed. Amen. And it, get this, and His kingdom is an eternal kingdom. His dominion endures from generation to generation. God's been so good to me that it's going to flow not only in my life, it's going to flow down to my children and my grandchildren, because the goodness of God has become a river that will keep on flowing. And He says, now, I wish I didn't have to figure that out the hard way. And I've taught you this because it's my prayer. So many times when God speaks to me, I'll say this: let me learn that before you have to teach it to me. Lord, let me get it. Because if I don't get it, you're going to give it to me. Not like, well, yeah, it is like, give it to me. Because Nebuchadnezzar says, let me tell you how I figured this out. He said, I, Nebuchadnezzar, was home in my palace, contented and prosperous, and I had a dream. A dream that made me afraid. And as I was lying in bed, the images and visions that passed through my mind terrified me. How many of you would say you very rarely dream? Anybody? Okay, a few of you. How many of you, when you have a dream, you wonder, and I talked a lot about dreams during this time because Daniel's full of dreams, but you wonder if your dream is somehow related to an influence or an impact of something about your day that caused it. You can figure out why you dreamed that because you ran into that person, you thought about that person, you ate that pizza late at night. All right?

But ever so often, you know, they say that you dream so many dreams that you don't remember. But ever so often you wake up and you're like, that's not just a dream. There's something there. There's something there. And I think this is important because he says, God is so good, but it took me getting scared out of my mind to even begin to get to the place I knew how good he is. Now, in the book of Daniel, in many ways, this chapter 4, and again, you're thinking wrong when you think this is way early in the book, because an Eastern mindset is different than a Western mindset. We think linearly. We start, we finish. An Eastern mindset, it kind of interweaves itself into a story. And so you might have one point over here and then one point over there. And in many ways, chapter 4 is a summation of the book of Daniel. And the whole story is really about one question. Who is in control? Who's in control of your life? Dare I say, if you are too busy thinking that you are in control of your life and you get to make the determination and you get to decide what the way your life's going to flow and you get to do all of these things, you might get ready, because you might be about to have a dream of your own, and it might not be a dream. It might be a nightmare. And what we find in this moment is the clash for the ages, a direct conduit test between the greatest power on earth and God. And who won? God. Who always wins? God. Perhaps, though, the most unexpected part of the story is things don't end there. From the start, though, in this chapter, we realize something is strange, because there's a chapter in the Bible written by Nebuchadnezzar. That doesn't really sink in. Don't throw anything at me when I say this, but you have to understand the application to the time. What did I say? The application to the time. That's like almost saying there's a chapter in the Bible written by Hitler. All right? Nebuchadnezzar was a brutal, murderous, just graceless king. And Nebuchadnezzar gets to write a chapter in the Bible? That's kind of strange. The conqueror, the destroyer, the one who had literally leveled Jerusalem, and he's the last person most people would ever think would have any part with the Bible. But the answer to this is that God is doing something. God is up to something. God is working not to destroy Nebuchadnezzar and to leave him in the dust in chapter 4, but he is working not as if he's a defeated adversary, but he's working if Nebuchadnezzar is a human life that he wants to redeem. That God picks out the lowest approval rating of all and says, that's the one I want. Can I stop there for just a moment and preach? Can I tell you? I'm going to, because I got the microphone. That Nebuchadnezzar, the lowest approval rating of all, who doesn't deserve any grace, who doesn't deserve any forgiveness, now listen, I'm not dealing with you right now about trying to forgive other people in your life. I want to deal with this fact that Nebuchadnezzar, who is at the pinnacle of the world's success, but the very bottom of the approval rating of being a just and righteous man, all of a sudden, God says, I'm going to insert you into the story. And when he inserts this almost godless man into the story, it shows us that nobody can go so far that God doesn't have a plan for your life.

0: Can I meddle for a moment?
1: You're going to, you got the mic. Listen to me. I'm sitting down because I'm sitting on the point. I want you to get this. I am not in a hurry. I don't care what you did. You are not beyond the grace of God. So many of you are like, but so-and-so has to be beyond. Let's not deal with so-and-so anymore. Let's deal with you and so. You and so God still loves you. But I mean, I can't worship anymore. Why? Because my hands did wrong. That by his blood, the scripture says, we lift up holy hands, crying, holy, holy, holy, Lord God Almighty. Do you see there's a moment that when I lift up my hands and go, I did a good job, I'm here to worship. He goes, ooh, that stinks. But when I come, as the Apostle Paul said, and he says, I'm the greatest sinner of all. I'm tormented by those that I murdered. I'm tormented by all of the things that I did wrong. I'm tormented by my past. But instead of being a failure because of my past, I'm going to celebrate in the victory of the cross of Jesus Christ. And I declare that it's not my hands, it's his hands. And now I lift up these hands declaring that he is good. Because I, Nebuchadnezzar. See, the problem is when I talk about approval ratings, you think, oh yeah, so-and-so's Nebuchadnezzar. Because we all have a Nebuchadnezzar in our lives. We all have a destroyer and a conqueror. And I tell you, you'll never deal with them the way you should until you deal with the Nebuchadnezzar in the mirror. We're just teaching through a book. Pastor Daniel got the good story. Oh, Daniel in the lion's den. I get one about a weird dream in the middle of the night. But I got a message. That God still loves you. And you have not gone too far. No one is too far for his grace. And then there starts this repentance story, which is a surprising element because in some ways, Nebuchadnezzar has already acknowledged the power of God in his response to the clashes of chapter 2 and 3, but he's acknowledged that God is the God of gods. Listen to what I'm about to say. He has no problem saying, okay, I got my gods, but you're the God of all gods, but I still got my gods. That doesn't make sense to us, right? We don't say that. I mean, there's lots of God. No. There's one God who made heaven and earth. There was one God who came and dwelt among us. And at the name of Jesus, every knee shall bow and you better get excited when I'm about to say that. Every tongue shall confess that who? Jesus Christ is God of all gods. But there's a problem. I might not have gods, but I have gods. I have shame that I keep up on a shelf and worship it regularly because of what I did. I have pain. I have struggles. I have negative approval ratings. This is why I can't feel God anymore. Another reason you can't feel God anymore is you're too busy sitting on your hands instead of trying to pull again to the King of Kings and the Lord of Lords, because a praise that you had to fight for will connect you and bring you through faster than anything else. So he has a dream. And he dreams these weird things about trees and rain and birds and all this stuff. And Daniel chapter 4, verse number 24 reads like this. Can I keep preaching for a little while?

Daniel 4:24 reads like that. I can't read if you don't put it up there for me. Thank you. This is the interpretation. This is Daniel speaking to him. He says, Your Majesty, and this is the decree the Most High has issued against you, the Lord King. He says, could you imagine having to say that? Daniel's like, hope he handles this well. But I got to be honest. I understand that. You will be driven away from people and will live with the wild animals. Some of us, that would be sound weird. We've heard you live like a pig. Were you raised in a... Oh, you've heard those things. But he says, you're going to end up eating grass. Let me take this back. You'll be driven away from people, and you'll live with wild animals, and you'll become a vegan. Did I just read that? That's a punishment from God? I don't know, but let me go on. And all my hamburger eaters said, amen. Yeah. And you will eat. I could, never mind that. Thank God for Daniel Fast. Let's move on. And you will eat grass like the ox, and it's going to rain on you. You'll be drenched with the dew of heaven. 7 times will pass by, 7 years. Until you finally acknowledge that the Most High, not just God of gods, but He's Lord of lords over all kingdoms on the earth. And He's the one who lifts up and gives it to whomever He wishes. And the command to leave the stump of the tree with its roots means that your kingdom will be restored to you when you acknowledge heaven rules. Well, listen to what he says here. Here's what he says. He says, you're gonna go out and live like an animal. You're gonna lose everything for 7 years. Because you saw him as God of gods, but until you are willing to make him Lord of your life. I'm reminded of the words, I believe it's Job, where he says, though there be all but a stump, even at the hint of water, it will spring forth again. You stop giving up on people that God hasn't given up on. Because God's still working. Therefore, Your Majesty, please be pleased to accept my advice. Renounce your sins. He lays out a plan that's really important. Repent. But here's how he says repent. Because most of the time we say, Lord, I'm sorry for my sin. What we really mean is, I'm going to keep doing it. I just need you to excuse it. But he said, here's how we'll know if you've really repented. You'll repent of your sins by now doing what is right. And your wickedness no longer will be what leads you. You're going to stop being the oppressor and you're going to start being kind to the oppressed. Watch what he says here. He says, you will figure out who you are when you change what you're doing. And it is, you change how you express it to others. I was about to run down there and say amen to myself. Go back. He says, it may be that then your prosperity will continue. He says, don't do these things just so you can get back where you were. He says, do these things because you've declared Jesus as Lord. It's going to change what you do. If you've been declaring Jesus Christ is Lord and you're still living like he's not Lord, then there's a problem. Renounce those sins, do what's right, and it's going to show in how you treat others. And it may be that then your prosperity will continue. But I'm not doing it so I can just get through back to the kingdom.

kingdom. I'm doing it because I'm acknowledging who's really in control. But that doesn't seem to be enough to recognize that just God exists. Nebuchadnezzar is told to repent. You see, Nebuchadnezzar not only needs to recognize God, he also needs to submit to God. That means that I'm finding out what God wants me to do, because my negative approval rating I feel because I've been doing what I thought was right instead of what he thought was right. You want to feel like a dog? You say what you know. If I lead with this statement, I probably shouldn't say this. I probably shouldn't. And then I feel bad after. So, okay, God, show me what's better to say. Are we repentant and fully submitted to God in our lives? We can judge Nebuchadnezzar, but we all are Nebuchadnezzar in some way. We're all kings of our own little world in our mind. You see, this story challenges us in our response to those outside the church. When we share our faith with others, we're not just calling them to believe, but we're calling them to repent and believe. Big difference. Let God clean you up as you walk this walk. All right? One of my favorite stories from that young man believed the gospel, and he came to his the evangelist, and he said to him, he was a young soldier, he said, should I lay down my arms? And he said, I'm not going to tell you to lay down your arms. You carry them until God tells you to lay them down. But then you better lay them down. You see, what this passage really, really gets to at its core is that it reminds us that anyone can be saved. Anybody can be saved. No one has such a low approval rating that he will reject you. Repent and do what's right. Tonight I really feel like, and you know how I often say I'm trying to behave? I feel like I've been able to behave, and I'm getting to teach you something that can help you live. I want to give you something. You know, if you stop by the store on the way home and you grab yourself a Twinkie, you're going to be hungry when you get home. I don't want to give you Twinkie. I want to give you something that that will grab hold of you and you'll go, you know, I'm satisfied. And that is finding the truth of the word. Nebuchadnezzar did not deserve his redemption, but our salvation doesn't rest on what we deserve. It rests on God's grace and God's greatness and not on our goodness. So all of us can be saved. Now think for a moment about the most unlikely person in your life. And it's probably most of the time we're thinking about ourselves. And realize that God can change us too. God can change even your greatest enemy. See, that's the plan of grace. God's grace had a plan for Nebuchadnezzar. Let's talk about a testimony for a moment. How many of you have a testimony of coming to know Jesus Christ? Can I see your hand? If you don't have one, I'd love to help you meet him. Do you know what the components of a testimony are? If you've been in our Bible school, you really ought to be able to respond right now. There's three things. Number one, you need to have a testimony that shares briefly of your life before you found Christ. All right? Then the second component of a testimony is how you found Christ. And the final component of a testimony is what your life's been like since you found Christ. Watch this. How I lived before, how I found him, and how my life after is different. If your life after a salvation prayer is no different than your life before a salvation prayer, I say to you, let's go back and do your first works again. Because there's some repentance that needs to happen. But in this story, what we find is Nebuchadnezzar
before

all of this has this unbelievable power. And I can talk to you for a long time. He's powerful enough to destroy nations, to take people and move them around the globe as he wants, whole groups and whole ethnicities move different places. He brings people into his power. He goes in and raids and even brings the vessels from God's house and puts them in his own house of his God. And all of these things, he has all of this power, and his life is totally selfish, and he has this problem with his within his kingdom, and he has all of these things that are going on, but yet he constantly speaks. The man speaks, and it becomes the law of the world. That's his life before what happens to him in chapter 4. And all of a sudden, he gets warned in advance. He's told in advance, you should repent. You ought to change. But one day, a year later, yeah, how many of you are thankful that God's been working on some of us for a year or longer? Watch this, verse 29. At the end of the 12th month, he said, I was walking in the palace of the kingdom of Babylon. All right. He's walking 12 months later thinking, wow, look how what I have done. He built one of the wonders of the world, these gardens, because his wife missed the jungles of her homeland. He builds this amazing, wonderful thing. He's done everything that everybody dreams of. He has everything anybody could ever want. He's walking around thinking about how awesome he is and how wonderful he is and how great he is and doesn't care what anybody thinks about him. And all of a sudden, it all changes. He has a breakdown. As a matter of fact, he says this in verse 30. The king spake and said, is this not the great Babylon that I have built for the house of the kingdom by the might of my power and for the honor of my majesty? Wow. Let me just give you another scripture. It comes from Ecclesiastes chapter 8, verse 11. It says, because sentence against an evil work is not executed speedily, therefore the heart of the sons of men is fully set in them to do what's evil. Listen to what I'm about to say, because this is not an easy word to receive. Because we know God is gracious, we will keep doing what's wrong because we're not really worried about what's wrong catching up to us. Because his love is long-suffering. His hand is trying to pull us in. But the day will come, if you keep doing wrong, you will come face to face with the consequences of wrong. Now listen to what I'm about to say. There's been a lot of times, and I was translating these passages, and I was like, God, I don't understand it, but these are so lively to me. There are times you're going to be looking at, and you're going, why does it seem like the wicked are the ones prospering? But too many times in our own lives, we need the rain to fall on our heads because we've been pushing off something we know we need to deal with and get under the blood. So Nebuchadnezzar loses his power, he loses his kingdom, he loses his position, he loses his pride. I mean, if you go from being the greatest man on earth to you're living outside dressed like an animal, eating grass off the ground, people avoiding you because you're out of your mind. And verse 32 says, and they shall drive you from man, and the dwelling place shall be with the beasts of the field, and they shall make you eat grass as oxen. And seven years, all this is going to happen. And you're going to finally get it after 7 years. Listen to me, folks. Some of us, God's been trying to rescue us, but we won't repent. Some truth. This is not a lost person sermon. This is a house of God sermon. God, help us. Forgive us. But his grace then chases us. Psalms 119, powerful illustration of grace. Verse number 67 says, before I was afflicted, I went astray. Once it started raining on me, now I'm keeping your word.

All of us need a little raindrop. Anybody old enough to remember that song? Raindrops are falling on my head. Yeah. Who sang it? Who? Okay. I thought John Denver made it famous, but okay. What you have there is a song that says, hey, it's going to keep raining on us. It's going to keep raining until I get it right, folks. Verse 71, it's good for me that it rained on me, that I might learn your ways. Verse 75, I know, Lord, I know I'm changing this a little bit, but I know, O Lord, that thy judgments are right and thou art faithful, in thy faithfulness. God, I know you sent the rain because you wanted what was right in my life. Can I tell you not all rain is a bad thing? Isn't it amazing? During a drought, we'll pray for rain. During this week, we're praying for boats. Because sometimes it's like too much rain comes, sometimes not enough rain. But what is the word? Lord, let me be faithful to serve you. Not too much that I might abandon you, and not too little that I might curse you. Let me be faithful, oh God, to serve you. That old proverb there, somebody quotes. Listen to me, the verse 34 says, at the end of the days, back in Daniel 4, I, Nebuchadnezzar, lifted up my eyes unto heaven, and mine understanding returned to me. Whew. And I blessed the Most High, and I praised and I honored the Most High, and I praised and I honored him that liveth forever, whose dominion is an everlasting dominion, and his kingdom is from generation to generation. Thank God for the rain. That drove me to repentance. Can anybody else be honest with me about that? Thank God for the rain that drives us to repentance. Because when it's all ended, I knew he was faithful. Chapter 4, verse 1, what did he say? He said, I declare all these things. Let me go ahead and tell you my testimony. And I want you to know, here's how I found it, and here's how my life's different. All the way from here's how good he is, let me tell you how I found him. Now I, in verse 37, Nebuchadnezzar praise and extol the honor of the King of heaven, all whose works are true, and his ways and his judgment, and those that walk in pride, he is able to abase. What will we do when we encounter grace? What will we do when God allows the rain to come as a sign of his grace? I read a story this week and it really had a moment in my heart. There was a young poet who had a deep longing for understanding that would drive her into fits of anxiety, depression. She didn't know where to turn. She didn't know what to do. Her name was Charlotte Elliott. She had a mentor who was speaking to her life. His name was Caesar Millan. He was a preacher, an evangelist. One day, after a concert in London, her mentor, this preacher, approaches her. He said, Miss Elliott, I want to ask you a simple question. I want you to listen to what I've got to say. What would it be like if this great voice of yours somehow benefited the cause of Christ? He says, you know, young lady, you are a sinner in the sight of God. If you felt like I've said you have sin in your life tonight, I just want to be real honest with you. I started right here and I preached to every one of you because we all deal with sin. Can I get an amen? You are a sinner saved by grace, but we must continue to grow in grace and stop railing at the rain and start realizing he sends the rain to remove us into lines till we pick up the reins that he

0: that guides us with. Listen to me. He said, you young lady are a sinner in the sight of God, but I'm glad to tell you that the blood of Jesus Christ can cleanse you from all sin. She listened to those words, went home as depression began to seek in after her normal performance time, as she began to feel like she had somehow failed, as she began to feel the anxiety of the moment crashing in on her. She could not sleep, and at 2 o'clock in the morning, she rolls out of her bed and she takes a pencil as her point of prayer, and she writes these words on a piece of paper as her tears are running down her cheeks. Charlotte Elliott wrote, just as I am, without one plea, but by thy blood, or but thy blood was shed for me. And that thou biddest me come to thee, O Lamb of God, I come, I come. Would you stay with me tonight? It rains on all of us. Can I get an amen? Sometimes the rain may just be an attack of the enemy, but sometimes it may be what is necessary to drive us to our knees. Sometimes after I bring a message, I'll feel like an utter failure, and it never fails. Every time I feel like an utter failure, when I go to walk out of this room, 15, 20 of you will go, man, that was the best sermon in a long time. I don't feel like a failure tonight. I don't think it was my best sermon. I don't think it was my worst sermon. I just think it was the right now sermon. I think it was what it was supposed to be. But God used the rain to move us back into line with the reins of his presence that guide us and direct our lives. How many of you will receive this word tonight from the book of Daniel? Father, with our hands lifted up now, saying that we receive this. I thank you that our marriages will grow stronger, our families will grow deeper, our faith family will grow in directions that we never could have expected, because the rain has driven us into seasons of prayer like tonight. The rain has driven us to points to check our hearts and our souls, and it's even exposed the areas of our own pride. Thank you, Father. Now forgive us, cleanse us, and listen to what I'm about to say, because I want you to agree with me. Lord, let us do what is right in your sight, and let it be revealed by how we treat others right. In Jesus' name. Amen and amen. How many are thankful for the word of God that cleans us up? Amen. Amen.
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0: this is Pastor Don Allen. I am so excited about what God is doing at the Church of War Hill. There's a couple of things that have changed over time. We've watched our church grow. We've expanded to multiple campuses, but a few things haven't changed. We're going to keep the gospel message of Jesus Christ centered, and we're going to do our best to live out a principle that we call real love now. 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
1: 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All right, top of the hour, we move things around. Top of the hour, it's Pastor, I was almost going to say who it was. It's Pastor Chuck Ramsey. Yeah, he's moved to

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Oh God, you are my God. I earnestly search for you. 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I have seen you in your sanctuary and gazed upon your power and glory. 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

Yeah. 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Hey, before we get into back into teaching on a thank you and remind you, thank you first. So many of you have given money for Bibles as we're teaming up with the Bible League International. It's called The World Needs the Word, Bibles for the Nations. And boy, have you responded. But it's not too late. Get on the excitement. 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We'll be so happy that you did. All right, let's pray as we go into the next hour. Standing by is Chuck Ramsey. A little different shift there. So you have to get used to listening to Chuck at 10. All right, here we go. As we go to the Word of God, we're going to go to Ephesians 4, verse 3. Make every effort to keep the unity of the Spirit through the bond of peace. Well, Father, we come humbly before you and we give you praise and thanksgiving. The unity of the Spirit through the bond of peace. Your Spirit, God, has binds your people together in peace. That's amazing. We worship you. For being a God who calls us to oneness in a world that loves division. You are holy, you are just. We praise your name. We thank you for Jesus, who is our peace.

0: Jesus, who breaks down the walls that divide. Jesus, thank you. You went all the way to the cross so that your people could be united in peace in you. So we worship you. Oh, we love you. We honor you for the obedience that became our bond of peace. Thank you, Father. Thank you, Jesus. Holy Spirit, I pray you touch the listener tuning in now for Pastor Chuck. Open their ears, strengthen them in unity, encourage them to walk in the true power that comes from being one. And we do pray for Pastor Chuck Ramsey and his congregation, Lord. Thank you that the word always comes out and lives are changed and restored and healed. So thank you, Father. We love you and we bless you as we pray this in the name of Jesus. All right, let's go. Truth Matters with Pastor Chuck Ramsey, a series titled Random Thoughts, Unity, Division, and True Power. It's week one.
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2: Hey everybody, I'm Brian, and welcome to Truth Matters with Pastor Chuck Ramsey at Restoration Church. Around here, we love the Word, we love people, and we love helping people understand the Word. Jesus taught that there's a connection between truth and freedom. If you know the truth, it can set you free. We believe this teaching is going to help you walk in that freedom. You ready? Let's go.
3: I'm only going to share for a few minutes, and I sat here quite honestly wrestling with do I or do I not? And I'm going to give you the cliff notes of what I shared. I started something last week called Random Thoughts on Division, Unity, and True Power. And I think the time is perfect for us to just look at a couple of passages of Scripture in light of everything that's going on, you being here. Last week, I started and we talked about the Tower of Babel. And I want to read real quick from Genesis chapter 11. I just want this on the front of your brain again. Genesis 11 verse 1. Now the whole earth had one language and the same words. And as people migrated from the east, they found a plain in the land of Shinar and settled there. And they said to one another, come, let us make bricks and burn them thoroughly. They were getting industrious, had resources, materials, and they were beginning to make and create things. And then they had brick for stone and bitumen for mortar. Then they said, come, let us build ourselves a city and a tower with its top in the heavens, and let us make a name for ourselves, lest we be dispersed over the face of the earth. They want to build a city. It's interesting geographically and historically. The bigger a city, typically, the greater levels of evil there are where people are. And they want to build a city with a man-made effort that could reach to the heavens. And they want to make a name for themselves. They want to have some power so that they would not be dispersed over the whole earth. Verse 5, and the Lord came down to see the city and the tower which the children of man had built. And the Lord said, behold, they are one people and they have all one language. And this is only the beginning of what they will do. And nothing that they propose to do will now be impossible for them. Look, and nothing that they propose to do will now be impossible for them. Everybody look here. This isn't God going, oh, what are we going to do? They're going to be able to reach heaven. They're not going to be able to reach heaven, build a tower to get to heaven. That'd be a foolish thing to do. But how many of you know, in pride, men do some stupid things. This is God saying they are united in purpose and deed around an evil deed, and I won't have that. And so he steps in and he divides the language. He confuses them. Verse 7, come, let us go down and there confuse their language so that they may not understand one another's speech. So the Lord dispersed them from there over the face of all the earth, and they left off building the city. Therefore, its name was called Babel, because there the Lord

confused the language of all the earth. And from there, the Lord dispersed them over the face of the earth. When you read the story of Babel, most people think like what Wikipedia says. The Tower of Babel is about the giving of multiple languages. And it's where people were divided and separated and went to different places. And that was the beginning of race. And while that did happen, both of those things, that's not the main point. The main point is much greater than that. And it's something that we should consider. And the main point is this: God is dealing with unity around an evil cause and rebellion in man. In Genesis 9, they had been told, Noah's sons, the same commandment that they had given to Adam and Eve, be fruitful, multiply, and go cover the earth, spread out. Two chapters later, they come to a place, Shinar, that becomes Babel, that becomes Babylon, and they go, you know what, let's stop right here. And so they rebelled God against God's word. They weren't doing what he had told them to do. And when you start going down that path, your pride kicks in and they want to do something now outside from under his covering. And they want to build something. And it's a sign of their pride. Listen, their lust for power and their desire for prestige. Pride. Man, we want to feel good about ourselves. Power. Everybody wants to have some power, some ability to control what touches your life and what doesn't and how it touches your life. Power. I talked last week in the first service because we had baptism in the second service. We're not aware of this as much as we should be. All of life in our culture is about you getting educated so you can have more power. All of our schools are set up, with the exception of just a few. Thank God for those. But most all of our schools and our educational process is about you getting smarter so you can make more money, so you can have more people working for you, and you don't have to work the third shift, or you don't have to be one of those that's down at the base where there's a lot of people, but as the tower gets its levels and its structure and its organization, only a few people. The higher you go on the ladder, the smaller the space is for other people. And even in some of our leisure activities, what motivates many of us in getting our kids involved educationally and academically and athletically, it's not a holy pursuit. And we want our children to excel because it brings prestige for us. And it's that lust, that Tower of Babel that we build. And in our nation right now and in the world, I don't have time to unpack all of this. Listen to the tape from watch the live stream from the first service. But what's going on in our world right now is another effort to build another tower so people can have pride and have power and be in control and have prestige and make a name for themselves. And what's happening in our world is evil, and it's sinister beyond. And let me just say, if you're sitting here this morning with Pastor Chuck, are you tired of talking about the stuff that's going on? Yes, I am. And every week I think, okay, we're going to get a couple week reprieve and there's not going to be any national or local or international event that is just a planned attempt to distract and to lead us into a season of great deception that causes us to do what a lot of believers are doing. Build a higher tower. Build a wider tower. And you know where I stand. You know why we did this today. Because we're in the game. And I believe that we're to be responsible citizens. I'm a patriot. I love this nation. Y'all know all that stuff. But here's the deal. We can't go, all right, y'all want to build a power? You want a tower? You want to have power? You want to have the prestige?

help. We're going to build a bigger power. Bigger power. Bigger. I'm thinking of Tower of Power. Anybody remember that group from the... Speaking of Little Richard. That we're going to build... And that's what happens. And I want to say, as a church, and we've said this, we're not going to be ignorant about what's happening. And let me tell you, it's widespread. It's everywhere. It's hard to find the truth anywhere. This is why we must be filled with the Spirit and be able to discern what the truth is. This is why Romans chapter 12, I talked about last week, we are to present our bodies as a lip. Paul says, I urge you, I plead with you, some translations, present your bodies as a living sacrifice, that God will make you holy and acceptable. That's your reasonable act of service. In view of his mercy, that's what you should do. Then Paul says, then you will not be conformed to the pattern of this world. You'll be transformed by the renewing of your mind. So that, listen, and this is what we need, believers. Don't just rise up and go, wow, we'll get more votes than you will. That's not the kind of tower that we're building. In the name of Jesus, may God help us understand how this works. How does it work? We're not building one to compete. The Bible tells us how we build. Listen to me closely. The things that we need from Romans chapter 12. Paul said, when you offer your life as a living sacrifice, you won't be conformed to the pattern of this world, which is almost impossible to not be conformed to it because it's relentless. It's everywhere. You will be transformed by the renewing of your mind. Then you'll be able to test and discern and know what God's good, perfect, and pleasing will is. And there are a lot of people, they don't even know what God's will is. They're not able to discern. Let me tell you, the stakes are high right now. This and that, that choice and that choice. And division is everywhere. Let me tell you, God saw in Genesis 11, he got involved. And he came in and said, I'm not going, I just destroyed the earth with a flood except for one family. We're three chapters later and look at you. Dr. Michael Heiser says that Genesis 11 is the same thing as Romans 1 is to the Old Testament. It's God going, I've had enough. It's God going, I'm turning you over. And God goes, no, I'm going to confuse your language. And we're in a season just like that, where God is saying, what's going on in the earth is not what they're saying. It's not what it looks like. And this shaking of the last 2 years has been a divine reset. There is a shaking going on that's causing people to wake up to reality. And God is saying, I'm dividing. And you go, God dividing? Sometimes he does. In Genesis chapter 12, the very next chapter, he tells Abraham, you are to get out. Leave from here, your father and your household. Because what I want to do in you can't be done there. That limits you. And God is, he separated Abraham so that God could do his work in him. 1 Corinthians chapter 6, verse 14 and 17, it says, don't be unequally yoked. There's a time you need to separate from some stuff. Verse 17, he says, come out and be separate. Everybody listen to what I'm saying. I'm giving you the cliff notes. We get in Genesis 11, God goes, no, I'm going to divide that. And that's not always bad. Sometimes God gets in and he needs to separate us from things to wake us up. And then we get here in the New Testament, and he says, come out, be separate. And he does that. And what's happening in the world today right now is some of you are here because of a shaking that happened where you used to worship. And your eyes awakened, and your ears grew tired of a business approach to the kingdom of God.

And some of you begin to long for real worship. You begin to hunger for the presence of God. And you begin to get internally frustrated. And that was the Holy Spirit saying, I'm calling you out to a place where you will be connected to others for a great work that I'm going to do in this season. Because how many of you know, God not only sometimes does he work and divide and separate, but there's a time he gets the right people together in the right place around the right cause, and he begins to unify them. Are y'all out there? Come on, somebody. Now, I have a lot of good stuff to share, but I don't have time to share it with you. So how can we be hopeful? Oh, we can be hopeful. Like, we, not false hope. This isn't Pastor Chuck going, oh, now you hit them between the eyes again, just pump them up so they can go home and have some reason to come back next week, or at least hold on one more week. No, no, no. What does the Bible say? Psalm 133. I'm going to give you a cliff notes. Look here. This is David, who inherited a divided kingdom, the northern and the southern kingdom. And as they come back together, David, King David in the Old Testament, he begins to go, oh, the difference in division and unity. When God brings things together, he says, how beautiful it is when brethren dwell together in unity. They will be anointed and they will have provision. There will be a dew that falls on Mount Hermon. Now let's break that down. The three things, I'm closing right here. He says, how beautiful it is when brethren, that's us, believers, Christians, gather together around a unified cause that's holy and that God blesses. David says, that's a beautiful thing. How many of you know it's time for Christians, listen, to be united, not around a leader, not around an idea or a concept, but around the word of God, around the cause of the kingdom. Are y'all out there? And David says, that's a beautiful thing. And when that happens right here, two supernatural things happen. And then God gives us something at the end of Psalm 133 that I don't think we have really embraced. He says, first, when there's unity among the believers, there will be an anointing, listen, that runs down from Aaron's head, that drips, listen, down from Aaron's beard, the high priest, that drips off of the hem of his garment. Notice, down, down. The anointing, what is the anointing? It's that supernatural capacity to make ministry have a high degree of fruitfulness. It's effective. It's better than 4-H Club or Future Farmers of America or whatever cause of you know what I'm saying? The anointing that something otherworldly happens. Something, there's breakthrough. This is what the anointing, the Bible teaches, the anointing is when the capacity of the power of God is released and it brings breakthrough and strongholds are broken and deliverance happens and the kingdom of God advances regardless of the external pressures. David says there'll be that kind of anointing that will drip down, down, down. I said this last week, but most of you were not in the early service. Look, man is over here trying to work something up to get to God and give them false sense of pride, prestige, and power. And the kingdom teaches us, what you really need, the anointing and provision, is not something that you work up. It's something that God sends down. Did y'all hear what I just said? And we do our part to prepare the ground and walking in unity around the right causes, and then God releases things from heaven that come down. And I could talk about the dew of Hermon, Mount Hermon, 10,000 feet high. The travelers in Israel say some mornings it's like a gully washer came overnight, and it didn't. It's just the dew. And the dew speaks in Deuteronomy 32, it speaks of the word of God. Listen, that you get it early in the morning.

And instead of you being dry, you're refreshed. Instead of you becoming crusty and lifeless, which is a lot of people, a lot of churches' description, that do, that word that comes early in the morning, it brings life. And the Bible says in the end of Psalm 133, this, there in Zion, God commands his blessing, life evermore. Everybody pick up what I'm putting down right here, please. God says, there at Zion, what is Zion? Zion, there's four different things, but one, Zion is a literal ancient place, part of Jerusalem. In the Bible, Zion also refers to Jerusalem. It refers to the dwelling place of God. Where's the dwelling place of God? Where his people are worshiping. Where he's enthroned amidst the praises of his people. That's Zion. And Revelation 21 speaks about Zion is the kingdom of God. And notice what Psalm 133 says. And this is my challenge to you and to you as you launch from here. And I know you've been on this trail for quite some time, and congratulations, just won the primary, but there are bigger fish to fry. And literal Restoration Church hosting this group, we pray covering and blessing over you, that what you all need, and you work hard, Ralph, you've worked hard for decades, and God has blessed you, and you have the right kind of roots. We pray that in the unity of all the shaking as God, through the pandemic, has separated and divided, there's a small group gathering around here so that what was really needed now starts falling from heaven, the anointing upon you, the provision of his due. Amen? And now, and there, I say this over each of you in closing, and over us as a body of believers, that the psalmist said, God commands his blessing there. That's the part we miss and is often not quoted. How beautiful and pleasant, how beautiful it is when brethren dwell together in unity. Oil comes, water in an agricultural society comes. The things that we need to make it, supernatural ministry and supplication, food, economy, it comes from heaven. You don't build it up. And he sends it from Mount Hermon to Mount Zion, 200 miles away in Israel. In Zion, where people are gathered worshiping him. And then he closes that and he says, God will command his blessing. I don't even know how to illustrate that. When COVID's trying to curse you, when a messed up culture, when you need it to be a biologist to understand if a person is male or female. That's Babel. The languages have been confused. I'm not being angry here. My heart breaks. This is the world our children are going to inherit unless dew comes from heaven, anointing comes from heaven. So no matter what the external pressures are, God, when we gather around what matters most, the eternal word of God. In the earlier service this morning, I gave the five things that we commit as a church, but I'm not going to do it for time. But you know what we gather for. We believe this is the Bible. Jesus is the only way to the Father. That the Holy Spirit's welcomed presence and power here is what makes us a church. Without it, we're not one. And the church is the hope of the world. Y'all out there? I just gave you the five things without listing them. Snuck that in, you know. And then we believe this is that. You'd have to be here the last 12 months to understand. We believe everything that's happening around us, all the crazy things, are prophecies being fulfilled. And I'm not some TV preacher who's lost it and trying to create sermon material and write books. I'm a simple pastor here going, it's common sense. Man, every day, what's happening around us, this that's happening is that which was prophesied. Those are the five and a half things we get.

0: Yeah, that we gather. Aren't you glad to be in a place where like-minded people, and listen, you don't have to explain why you didn't, or you're not going to, or in the name of Jesus. And so, Lord, we ask on this Pentecost Sunday, stand with me, brothers and sisters, with our hearts bowed before the Lord. Look here, Acts chapter 2, which is what we celebrate today, is God reversing what happened in Genesis 11. He brought them together in one place, in one accord, and he released sounds from heaven upon each of them, and they were filled with the Holy Spirit. And so would you, brothers and sisters, if you love Jesus more than you love America, if you're more committed to being a faithful spiritual warrior than a patriot, and we're not against America, we're not against patriots, but we just know what we need, we can't work it up. God's going to send it down, but he is commanding that it come down where he is worshiped. Come on, just lift your hearts, lift your hands right now. Just begin to speak words of praise and adoration.
1: 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Until next week. You ever sit and think, there's got to be more to church than this? You feel like you're going through the motions. I bet you'd love my church. Restoration Church is amazing. It's the most authentic Christian community my wife and I have ever experienced. Pastor Chuck brings it every single Sunday. It's straight fire. 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It's straight up truth. And the worship is no joke. No trendy, concert-y worship experiences, just real, God-honoring, Jesus-exalting worship. It's amazing. 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I bet you'd love my church.
2: 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And, of course, now the new time on Sundays at 10. All right, coming up, the teaching continues with Pastor Jensen Franklin. We're so glad you're listening to The Sound of Revival.
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Let us acknowledge the Lord. Let us press on to acknowledge Him. As surely as the sun rises, He will appear. He will come to us like the winter rains, like the spring rains that water the earth. 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

restless pain. There's a river

Victoria 91.5, Walk With Me. It's unspoken. 10:43 coming up. We'll continue the teaching. The glory of God, you know, it's not a faraway thing. It is not locked up in heaven waiting for you to die before you can see it. The glory of God, it is here. In the sunrise this morning. In the breath of your lungs. In the love that woke you up with mercy you did not earn. The glory of God is linking into your ordinary Sunday in 100 ways you've learned to walk past without noticing. So slow down enough to see it today. The glory is in the small things. The cup of coffee with the open word. The face of someone you love. The quiet moments before day gets loud. God is putting his glory on display all around you. Just open your eyes. The whole earth is full of it. You just have to pay attention. The whole earth is full of his glory.

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territory. 91.5, it's the Heritage with the Promise. 1 minute past 11, teaching continues. Hey, really want to thank you. We have been teaming up with the Bible League International to help send Bibles to new Christians all across the world. It's called The World Needs the Word, Bibles for the Nations. 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We're still doing it, though. 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Can you imagine not having the Bible? I really personally can't imagine it. All right, so go to victory.radio, scroll down, and click the link for

0: For the Bible League. Meanwhile, we open up our Bible as we pray. Join us as we open up. Let's see, what are we going to use? Here we go. Okay, I got it. Isaiah 55, verse 11. Come on now. So is my word that goes out from my mouth. It will not return to me empty, but will accomplish what I desire and achieve the purpose for which I sent. Well, God, we just thank you for your word. We thank you for the covenant from the Old Testament to the New Testament that is fulfilled in Jesus. Ah, thank you, God. Your word never comes back empty. So we worship you for being faithful to your own word. Oh, God, you are holy. You are mighty. You are just. You are true. We bless your name this morning. We thank you for the gift of Jesus. Says in your word that God demonstrates his own love for us in this, that even while we were sinners, Christ died. Wow. Also says in the word, he who knew no sin became sin on our behalf that we might become the righteousness of God in Christ. You call us righteous because of the work of the cross. Jesus, we thank you. You obeyed your Father all the way to the cross. You are the living word. So we worship you, Jesus. We say we love you. We honor you for the obedience that completed the assignment. We magnify your name. We worship you. And we ask the Holy Spirit to touch the listener right now. Let the word of God land in soil that produces a harvest. So as they feast on the word, send them into this week filled and strengthened, oh God. Thank you, Father God. We love you and we bless you as we pray this in the name of Jesus. All right, coming up next, Pastor Jensen Franklin from Free Chapel Worship Center with the message, Jesus is returning soon.
1: 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He will watch over your life. 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Victory 91.5 and Victory.radio. 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
2: 1 Thessalonians chapter 4, verse 13. But I do not want you to be ignorant, brethren, concerning those who have fallen asleep or died, lest you sorrow as others who have no hope. For if we believe that Jesus died and rose again, even so God will bring with him those who sleep in Jesus. When we die, our body goes in the ground, but our spirit goes to Jesus. And he can't bring them with him if they're not with him. They're with him. Right now, they're with him. Praise God. I want to read that again. As he said, he will bring with him those who sleep in Jesus. For this we say unto you by the word of the Lord. Whose doctrine? Is this an apostle even? No, this is by the word of Jesus this will happen. This is his promise. If he's lying here, he's lying big right here. He is not a liar, nor a man that he can lie. This is by the word of the Lord that we who are alive and remain, notice Paul says we who are alive, because he lived with an expectancy that the coming of the Lord would happen in his lifetime. He included himself in the people who were alive. He said, we who are alive and remain until the coming of the Lord will by no means precede those who are asleep. For the Lord himself will descend from heaven with a shout, and the voice of an archangel, and with the trumpet of God. And the dead in Christ will rise first. Then we who are alive and remain, notice this phrase, shall be caught up, not just caught up, but caught up together with them in the clouds to meet the Lord in the air. And thus we shall always be with the Lord. Therefore, comfort one another with these words.

Christians in Thessalonica were so expectant of the coming of the Lord. They had seen him do miracles. They had seen the truth of the gospel. They believed his death purchased their salvation, and he resurrected from the dead. They believed that message. And so when Jesus said, I'm coming back again, it was very real. It was forefront in their thinking. It says in 1 Corinthians 15 and verse 52, something powerful. It says, in a moment, in the twinkling of an eye, at the last trump, the trumpet will sound, the dead will be raised incorruptible, and we shall be changed. Did you know that you blink your eyes 20,000 times a day? That's 20,000 episodes that Jesus could come in every day. You ought to be living like that. He didn't come on that blink. Well, it could be the next one. It could be the next one all day long. It could be the next one. What is the rapture? 1 Thessalonians 4:16 tells us what the rapture is. For the Lord himself shall descend from heaven. The central figure of the rapture is not the Antichrist, is not the end times, is not 666. The central theme of the rapture is the Lord himself. Jesus Christ himself is coming back for his bride. From the lofty heights of heaven, Jesus will step out and the clouds will part and he will descend and he will shout with his own voice. I don't know what he's going to shout. With a shout, he will give a command that will raise the dead. He may say, oh grave, where is your victory? Oh death, where is your sting? Or he may say that universal word that's found four times in the book of Revelation. Hallelujah. And when he does, that sound will go forth around the world, and the dead in Christ will rise first. Not every dead person, every dead person won't get up, but everyone, you either die in Christ or you are dead in your sins. And the Bible said, those who are alive, verse 4 and 17, and remain shall be caught up. There is a catching away. The Greek word is harpazo, H-A-R-P-A-Z-O, harpazo. It means to be changed, to be transformed, to be called up. The word caught up in the Greek language is found three other times. A beautiful mini picture of the rapture is Acts 8 and verse 39. Philip, the evangelist, baptizes an Ethiopian in the desert. And when he brings the man out of the water, the Bible said that Philip was caught up by the Spirit of the Lord and taken to a city 28 miles down the road. And when the guy got down there, he was standing there waiting on him. And it was God showing he had the power to have a rapture, a catching away. 1 Corinthians 15, 51 and 52 says this, that so suddenly will it happen. Behold, I tell you a mystery. The rapture is a mystery. But we shall not all sleep, but we shall be changed in a moment, in the twinkling of an eye. The word moment there is the word atom. And A-T-O-M, and you know, it's pretty amazing that that word would be used. It is the building material of all matter. Everything that exists is made out of an atom. But these people had no knowledge of nuclear physics. They just didn't know what to call the smallest amount of time. So he said, we'll say in a moment, in an atom. It means this, that there has been a moment that has been stamped Adam. And as time has gone, and every second, every moment
gets on the stage of life, and it's here. It's been waiting to get here in lines of moments. And by the time it's like a long, long line, and by the time it gets here, and it's gone. And he said, this is so fast. It's the twinkling of an eye. It's the batting of an eye. And he said, when that moment that's been stamped, it was stamped 2,000 years ago, that he would come back on this particular moment.

moment, this particular second, this particular, and one of these days, that moment is going to step up and it'll be just that quick and then it'll be gone. And you will look and you will look again and millions of people will be gone. They will vanish. They will disappear instantly. The Bible and Jesus himself taught this lesson. Caught up, seized by force, moved quickly from one place to another. I remember when I was a kid, we lived in Henderson, North Carolina, my family, and we lived by an old scrap yard, you'd call it, or they would have a lot of old machinery from the cotton mill. We lived on the end of a street, and there was a little paved part of the church parking lot, and then there was a dirt road that you went to, and there was a scrap yard back there. And they didn't have one of these there, but there were all kinds of metal, old cars, all kinds of metal all over that place. But I've seen it in videos where they'll have a big crane in some of those junkyards like that, and they will have a massive magnet that has the power to pick up metal. And when they sweep that large magnet across the grounds of that old junkyard, it can move things. Some of the metal that it connects with is under the ground. Some of it is on top of the ground. But because the magnet has metal in it, if what is down on the ground is of the same nature that is in the magnet, that nature in the magnet will reach out to the nature in the metal on top of the ground or under the ground. If there's a nail down there 4 or 5 inches, if it's the same metal that, you know what I'm saying? If you have the nature of Jesus, when that trumpet sounds, when he steps out and says, come home, come home, come home, everyone that has the nature of Jesus will begin to rise and meet him in the sky. If you don't have his nature, what's his nature? You love everybody. You forgive everybody. You live to please him. You love his presence. You love his word. You're not perfect. You don't have to. Somebody told me in the line, this girl said, you know, that some of that metal's rusty. And she said, I'm so thankful that I know I'm saved. I still got some rust on me. But I thank God that it's not my perfection. It's my nature. My old flesh may be rusty. But I tell you, if you've got the nature of Jesus, you don't live in sin. You can't stand sin. You don't cheat on your wife. You don't sleep around. You don't get drunk. You don't live like the world. You don't do that. You've got the nature of Jesus. You want to please Jesus. You want to be a light in a dark world for Jesus. Oh, I feel like preaching this morning. You better get the nature in you. It's more than walking down an aisle and saying, I'm a Christian. No. Do you have the nature? Do you have enough of him that when he says, come on, there's something in you will begin to rise through the clouds. Hallelujah. I've got it. It's called the Holy Ghost. Hallelujah. The same spirit that raised Christ from the dead dwells in you. His resurrection is proof of my resurrection. Paul realized that they would have questions, so he says this so powerfully. He says, if we believe... For since we believe that Jesus died and rose again, stop right there. Turn to somebody and say, do you believe that? Do you? Get an answer out of them. My God. How many of you believe Jesus is coming again? All right, put your hand down. How many of you believe Jesus died and rose again? He said, if you can get Jesus out of that empty tomb, if you can get Jesus through the door of that tomb, you get anything through it. Here's the whole reason why we are to believe in the rapture and the catching away, is if Jesus died and rose again, even so, through Jesus, God will bring with him, who's he going to bring with him? Those who have fallen asleep.

who have fallen asleep if they're not with him, to be absent from the body if you're a Christian and you die in Jesus, not just knowing about him, but you've been born again, then you go immediately, your spirit, your body stays here, your spirit goes to heaven. And he said, Jesus will bring with him them. Oh, hallelujah. Oh, hallelujah. Oh, my God, I'm getting happy now. Oh, hallelujah. Can you imagine? When you look out on graveyards, it's going to look like a plowed field. All the dead, all your granny and your great godly grandfather and your mother, your brother, your son, your daughter, they're going to all bust open the grave and the boxes and come out with a brand new body, and you'll have one too. Even so, in like manner, those who sleep in Jesus will God bring with him. How can we be assured of the rapture? Because Jesus died and rose again. And if he raised Jesus from the dead, that's proof that Jesus can raise you and your loved ones from the dead, and he can raise you if you're still alive. It all hangs on the resurrection of Jesus Christ. The same Jesus that was born of a virgin, the Lord himself, the same Jesus that performed 41 miracles, the same Jesus that fed the 5,000, the same Jesus that cast out devils, the same Jesus that healed the leper, the same Jesus that raised Lazarus. He's going to say, all he said was, Lazarus, three words, come forth. And he came out after being dead for 4 days. But this time, he's going to leave Lazarus off, and he's just going to say, come forth, and the grave is going to give up its dead. Somebody shout with me that there's power over death, hell, and the grave in Jesus' name. Hallelujah. Matthew 24 and verse 36, of the day and of the hour knows no man, not the angels in heaven, no man but my Father in heaven only. Matthew 24, 38 and 39, for as the days of Noah, they were eating, they were drinking, they were given in marriage. It was just normal days, even until the very day they entered into the ark. It was nothing special about that day. I don't think it'll be anything special about that day. It'll just be that day. Verses 1 John chapter 3, verse 2 and 3. Beloved, now we are the children of God, and it has not yet been revealed. We shall be like him, for we shall see him. Now notice the next verse. And everyone who has this hope in him, catch this, purifies himself. If you believe this message, you don't live a loose, lax, moral, wicked, evil. You don't let your eyes, your ears, your heart be corrupted by a sinful, ungodly world. You don't go to places. You don't cheat on your wife. You don't live immoral. You purify. This is how you know you have the nature of Christ. Not that you never fall, not that you're never tempted and you fail, but there's a nature in you that says, I don't belong here. It's like a sheep can fall in a mud hole, and if it falls in the mud, it doesn't like it, and it gets up and it says, please wash me, please cleanse me. If you don't have that kind of nature, you're a hog, not a sheep. Because a hog has a nature that, oh, I love this filth, and I'm not giving it up. Luke 21, verse 34, 35, 36 says, take heed to yourself. Take heed to yourself, lest at any time you should be overcharged with surfeiting. What is surfeiting? Overindulgence. You're all about here and now and materialism and things. This is the word of the Lord. That you not be overwhelmed with surfeiting and drunkenness.

0: Notice that alcohol will play a major place in tempting the end time generation. We've lowered the bar so much. I still am a teetotaler. I still believe. I know. I've heard it all, but I'm going to tell you something. Anything that the Bible said is like a serpent. Anything that the Bible said can damn your soul if you overindulge in it. I'm going to get as far from it. I don't want to know how close I can get up. I'm going to purify myself in some areas. I expect grace to do what I can't do. But I can get away from some things, because if I drink, I want to get drunk. And at least I want to feel a buzz. That's your pastor. And if I smoke weed, and I did, I want to feel it. So I'm just going to get all of that out of my life. I got saved. I got out of that. I'm done with that. Oh, I'm free. I'm free. I'm heaven bound. I'm heaven bound. I'm heaven bound.
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2: 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You can also hear Pastor Jensen Franklin Thursday at 7. That concludes our teaching this morning. I so appreciate you staying with us in and out of church, maybe. It's always Sunday on Victory 91.5. It's always an exciting day with all the teaching. All right, we get you back to the sound of revival, Elevation Rhythm, lined up next.
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0: He has showed you, old man, what is good. 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
1: I'm a simple man with dust on these cracked and calloused hands. 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

0: Victoria 91.5, Zach Williams, you gotta love that, with Friend in High Places. Well, good almost afternoon. You're listening to Victory 91.5. Hey, something to think about in this day and age. Staying true in a world of hypocrisy. You know, hypocrisy hurts most when it comes from someone you trusted. The leader who let you down. The believer who turned out to be something other than what they claim. The persons whose words in life did not match and you got caught in the gap between the two. That kind of wound is so real. And the enemy would love to use it to talk you out of your own faith, to convince you that because a person failed, God must have failed too. But do not confuse the messenger with the message. People will fail you. Jesus never will. He's the one who was perfectly true. Every word he spoke, he lived. Every promise he made, he kept all the way to the cross. So when someone's hypocrisy shakes you, do not anchor to the person who let you down. Anchor to the one who has and never will. So keep your eyes on Jesus, not on the people who fell short of him. Jesus is the reason your faith is worth keeping. More Sound of Revival on the way, but first, a big thanks to Bob Bailey's Appliances.
1: 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Bob Bailey's wants to encourage you with 1 Peter 2, verse 9. But you are a chosen people, a royal priesthood, a holy nation, a people for God's own possession, so that you may proclaim the excellencies of him who has called you out of darkness and into his marvelous light.
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Victoria 91.5, Ryan Stevenson with This I Know. Hey, good almost afternoon, 11:46. As we end with you, encouraging you to trust God, walk in His peace today, and use your voice. Yeah, your voice carries hope. Your voice matters. You don't have to wait until you feel better to talk to God and to use it. You know, I've always taught that you speak from your scars, not your wounds. And then when you learn to speak from your scars, from the healing that God did, from the testimonies, and then you might just speak to the person you once were. So go forth in kindness, love your family. Hey, tonight, you got to check it out, 6 p.m. to midnight. It's, Classic Cafe with Tim. Such a fun time to go back in time to really some great music. So be sure to check Tim out at 6. And then Donna Rodriguez, she'll take you through your Sunday afternoon.

Victory 91.5. It's like noise-canceling headphones. Yeah, shutting out the sound of the world and all its negativity. Victory 91.5.

0: I'm Donna, just getting in here today, 12 to 6. That's when I'm here with you every single Sunday. We're going to kick off our time together first, as a lot of people are getting out of church right now and getting into their cars and turning on Victory 91.5. We're going to pray. And sometimes, you know, the biggest difference in our day isn't what's on the schedule or what's happening in our schedules. It's actually what's filling our hearts as we're going into this day. I don't know if you've ever said, I want a God-filled day. Well, a God-filled day doesn't mean that everything is going to go perfect, but it does mean that we can walk through an ordinary day with extraordinary awareness that God is in all of it, all the details, from everything from you getting in your car and hitting traffic to the stoplights to the conversations you're going to have with other people, the interruptions, the unexpected interruptions that maybe you're going to pop up in your day-to-day, and even the quiet, restful moments, all of it and more. He's right there. He's with you in everything. Sometimes we forget that. Sometimes we take that for granted even. I mean, just the fact that God works in us all day, every day, whether we are attentive to it or not, and yet he's still right there working, it's awesome. But what about when we tap into it, right? We tap into that power of his presence. It brings us peace and calm, joy, perspective, patience where we need it, all the fruits of the Spirit we get to experience even more when we are aware that God is with us. So I would like to take a moment with you right now and seek first the kingdom of God. And let's go to God in prayer and ask him to be with us through the rest of this Sunday fun day. Heavenly Father, you have given us yet another new day, a day where we are worshiping you and glorifying your name and pointing the light back to you today. But Father, we want to carry this Sunday feeling, this Sunday church feeling, through every day of the week this week. So right now, before the rest of the day continues with all of its noise and responsibility and distractions and busyness, Father, we want to invite you into every part of it. Fill our thoughts with thoughts of you. And help us to notice anybody in our lives today that might need encouragement. Help us to be there for them. And God, we ask for wisdom today, wisdom in the decisions that we have to make for not only this day, but for this upcoming week. We ask for an increase of patience. And God, just that we can all experience real joy today, real joy that's not dependent on our circumstances, but just the fact that we know you love us. We know you love us and you're here for us in every way. Let that in itself just well up the experience of joy. And if anybody is experiencing stress instead, or stress is trying to take over, God, will you please step in and remind them divinely in their heart of hearts that you are there to take that stress away and to replace it with calm and peace that only can be provided by you. Lord, may this Sunday be a day that's full of grace, your grace and purpose and laughter and happiness and peace as we give you all the glory. It's in Jesus' name that we pray. Amen.
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0: part of the end. Woo! I'm Donna here with you on Sunday. Good afternoon. Thank you so much for listening to Victory 91.5. So we were talking last week about God just showing up and surprising us in ways that we weren't expecting. Because those are the best, right? You know, he surprises us in ways that also aren't dramatic. You know, we expect these fireworks, but so many times he will show up in these quiet ways that can still even surprise us. For example, when we're super stressed out or have things that have all the merit to stress us out, but yet we're at peace, we're cool, we're calm. That's God. That's God gifting us with peace in the moments when maybe other people wouldn't be able to experience peace. Or how about strength? When we're tired, we're just tired. Yet all of a sudden, we have enough strength just to keep going, keep moving forward with a smile even. You know, he can open doors that we never saw coming. He can have people enter our lives at just the right time. And, you know, one of the most surprising things about God is how often he works backwards from what the world expects, right? In the Bible, David was overlooked because he was just this little shepherd boy that nobody expected to become king. In the Bible, Jesus fed thousands and thousands with what? Just a small lunch. And over and over and over again, we see that God takes what seems insignificant and then he does something so big and beautiful with it. It's kind of like planting seeds. Because for a while, it looks like nothing's happening. But yet everything is happening underground. Everything is happening from the inside out. That is how God works. Always getting ready to reveal something even greater. That is awesome. So when you pray for circumstances to change, maybe he's just going to change you first. You're the one that will change the circumstances. So because of that, he needs to grow something inside of you first. That's a different perspective, isn't it? Well, think about that, because don't forget the Bible tells us, now to him who is able to do immeasurably more than all we ask or imagine. And that is the character and the power of the God that we serve. Amen? All right, we've got so many great things coming up. Great songs on the way next. We've got Eli Gable and Caleb and Kelsey. Don't go anywhere because you are listening to Victory 91.5.
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0: The Middle East and Latin America are denied God's word. Can you sense the desperation in the voice of this pastor in Africa?
1: We have a great need. Christians with Islam do not need food, but they are crying out that we give them the word of God. Whoever comes and is able to give us a Bible, it will be a great blessing.
0: You know, Pastor Dewese is not denying the need for physical nourishment. He lost 30 family members to the Ethiopian famine 40 years ago. But he's saying that new Christians, without God's word, they're spiritually malnourished and crying out for God's word today. And that's why Victory 91.5 and Bible League are teamed up this spring to bless thousands and thousands of Bibleist believers. 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

0: I believe. Hello and good afternoon. That was Caleb and Kelsey here on Victory 91.5 with But the Word Says. That's the actual title to that song. Hey, y'all. It is Donna here with you for this afternoon. And I want to share with you a little bit about Chuck Bentley. He has got a podcast that we actually host on our podcast site as well. And it's called My Money Life. And My Money Life podcast, it provides help and hope and insight, but it's all from a biblical perspective, which is so cool. And I was listening to one of his episodes this past week, and he's got this powerful lesson that he teaches, and that is that God owns it all. And this idea that we are managers, not owners. Okay, so go with me on this for just a second. So again, his name is Chuck Bentley, and he often teaches that peace comes when we stop gripping on to everything so tightly, and that means money and time and success and our possessions and even our plans for the future. All of these things and more, they were never actually meant to become our identity or our security. So when we see ourselves as stewards instead of owners, when we see ourselves as managing what we have, not owning what we have, then things like being generous, hey, guess what? It becomes easier. Think of it like borrowing a friend's car, for example. If you're borrowing a friend's car, you're going to treat it so much more careful because you know ultimately it does not belong to you. It belongs to somebody else, and it is worth something. It has value. So in the same way, our lives change when we remember that everything that we have is actually God's, and it's entrusted to us with a purpose. We're here to manage it. So what's beautiful is that this mindset, it doesn't just affect our money or our finances. It literally changes how we handle relationships and stress and opportunities. So many different things that just kind of filter through our life. Because instead of saying, how can I hold on to this? I need to hold on to this. We can flip it around and we can say, Lord, how can I use this? How can I use this well? And that's just one of the things that I really like to listen and learn from the podcast that you can go to and check out on our website, victory.radio. And it's called My Money Life with Chuck Bentley.
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0: Victory 91.5. Good afternoon and happy Sunday Funday. Happy weekend. Oh, big hugs to all the kids. Big hugs to all the graduates, everybody that graduated this past week. All the kids are out of school this past week. It's been a big week. It's been a big deal. So families, mamas, dads, grandparents, everybody that works with kids, big hugs to you guys too. Hey, I'm Donna Rodriguez. Thank you so much for listening to Victory 91.5. And also, you know, we tend to put things on the back burner sometimes. We procrastinate sometimes. And not because we want to or even mean to. It just kind of happens. And maybe that's been you with this partnership that we are asking you to be a part of in terms of Bible League. It's super exciting to be a part of, and I don't want you to miss the opportunity to know how it feels in your heart to be able to do something so massive for the kingdom of God on this side of heaven by only donating $5. I mean, it almost doesn't even seem to balance out. Five little American dollars does something eternal for other people. Yeah. All you have to do is go to victory.radio. That's our website. And you're going to scroll down and click on Bible League. You can also do this on your phone, by the way. You can do it on the app, the Victory app, by the way. Click on Bible League and then donate $5. And this is a very real ministry. It's a very real mission that we, Victory 91.5, we are proud to be a part of. We do it every year, in fact. That's how important we think that this is. That's how much we want to be a part of it, too. And we need your help. They need your help. Other people all around the world need your help. By donating $5, that provides one Bible, that provides a Bible for people on the other side of the world that do not have access at all in any way, shape, or form to getting Bibles. People in the Middle East, people in Africa. And yet all of these incredible people that work and partner with Bible League, these missionaries, these leaders, these teams, they go and they travel around the world to go and teach and preach the gospel of Jesus Christ. But they need Bibles to do it so that they can give Bibles out for families and people to hold on to and to have forever and to learn. And bonus cherry on top, they're translated into their languages first before going over there. That is what your five little dollars, five American dollars, provides. So we ask you and we encourage you, do not procrastinate. Do not put this on the back burner. If you've ever wanted to serve, if you've ever wanted to bring somebody to Christ, if you've ever wanted to make a significant difference in the world, your little $5 can do that. We'll make it happen by using your $5 to provide Bibles. 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

Through Jesus, let us continually offer to God a sacrifice of praise, the fruit of lips that boldly profess His name, the sound of revival. 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

Good afternoon, y'all. Hello, hello, hello. I'm Donna. This is Victory 91.5. We're so grateful and happy and excited that you are letting us be a part of your day. And as we come into this 1 o'clock hour, it's our prayer time together. Something that we are just so blessed and we love to be able to do with you every hour on the hour, 24/7. You know, the Bible calls us to be ready to talk about the hope that we have in Jesus. But the part that really stands out, it says how we do it matters just as much as what we say matters. The Bible tells us to do so with gentleness and respect. It's not just add-ons. It's literally, that's the tone that we should be talking about Jesus with, right? It makes you think. People don't usually get moved towards faith or want to believe what you believe because they were argued into it. No. More often it's because they met somebody whose life just felt different in such a good way. Somebody who is kind. Somebody who's steady. Somebody who's not trying to win an argument or win a debate or win a conversation, but instead just trying to love, to be love through the conversation. And I know that most of us don't feel ready or comfortable or polished to get out there and to talk about Jesus or to share your faith. But being ready, quote unquote, it actually just means being available, being willing. Maybe just share your own story, your own testimony, or just honesty about the times that God has shown up in your life or what he's done for your life. Without pressure, without judgment, without performing a conversation. I mean, because at the end of the day, it's less about having the perfect explanation, and it's more just about loving people and being a light, a natural light that has a ripple effect, a natural light that just spills out wherever and whenever people need it. When you don't just talk the talk, but you walk the walk, that is the best witnessing you could ever do.

0: Let's pray. Heavenly Father, God, we want to be ready, not rehearsed, but ready to share our faith with anybody that we can be a light for. We want to be rooted in you, Lord, that the right words will come out, that you will bless us to say what needs to be said when somebody around us needs encouragement or just love. Father, will you please gift us with the wisdom to know what to say in times like this? And also the wisdom to know that we need to listen as well. God, help us to just talk about our hearts. The fact that you are our heart when we speak about our faith. Without pride, without pressure. Lord, just speak through us with love. And let our lives point to you in a way that is just real. Not forced, but real. Lord, that your light will shine so bright in each and every single one of us listening right now that other people will be attracted to that light, its warmth, which is you, your warmth that lives through us and shines through us. And whenever we don't know what to say, Father, just help us where our life will say it for us. We want to be living testimonies of our faith, walking testimonies of our faith. Give us the strength, Lord, the conviction, and the joy to walk the walk and not just talk the talk, Lord, because we do love you and we do choose you and we put you first and we glorify your name, God. We believe in you. We believe in Jesus. And it is his name that we pray. Amen.
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That is such a great song. Don't you love that song by The Young Escape? Not done yet. Every day that you wake up, every day your eyes open, every day that you realize, oh, I have another day with breath in my lungs and, oh, my heart is still beating, then that means that your story is not done yet. That is exactly what that song is talking about, that God is still writing your story. I'm Donna. Happy Sunday, fun day. I've got a little story to share with you. Speaking of stories, here's one right now. Are you ready for this one? Short, but packs a punch. I love it. A man once bought a tiny struggling plant from a clearance rack outside of a grocery store. And its leaves were drooping already. The pot was cracked. There was a reason it was on clearance. And it kind of looked half gone already. But he bought it, he chose it, and brought it back home to nurture back to life. But instead, he almost ended up throwing it away a few times because nothing was changing. He did everything right, continued to water it, continued to have it in a sunny window, paying attention to it every day. But nope, nothing changed until one morning, he finally noticed a small green shoot pushing out from what looked like it had been dead. And then, within just a few little months later, that plant had completely transformed. Now so full and big and strong and very much alive again with color. And he would laugh because he realized something. That plant, it probably had the strength the whole time. It just needed the right environment and patience. And people are a lot like that too, because sometimes we think that we're so weak because life has worn us down. Our experiences have been so difficult. But strength itself is often still staying inside of us quietly beneath the surface through heartbreaks and disappointments and perseverance. The simple decision just to keep showing up another day and giving it another try and not giving up, that is where strength will grow. You may not see it immediately, may not happen overnight, but with resilience, God will remind you every day in some sort of way that your story is not finished yet and strength is still growing inside of you. Pardon the progress, because you're a work

0: in progress. The end.
1: I love that. Isn't that great?
0: That's a good story. All right, let's keep worshiping right here on Victory 91.5.
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Arise, shine, for the light has come, and the glory of the Lord rises upon you. See, darkness covers the earth, and thick darkness is over the peoples. But the Lord rises upon you, and his glory appears over you. Victory 91.5 and Victory.radio, the sound of revival.

Victory 91.5. Good afternoon, my friends. I'm Donna Rodriguez here on just a glorious Sunday. Happy weekend, everybody. Hope you're having a great, great weekend. I follow something called Shields of Strength on social media, on my Instagram. Shields of Strength, and I highly encourage you to go and check it out if you're interested. I shared something with you guys, a post that they made last week, and I got some really good feedback from some of you guys, our listeners, some emails and some messages, and I'm like, oh, wow, okay, well, then maybe I'll share another one. So this is a totally different one. It's a post that they made 2 days ago, I believe, and they called it God's Timing, and I'm just going to read it to you really quick from their Instagram account. They said, God's timing. Waiting is hard, especially when you're waiting for answers. But God is never late and never rushed. He knows. Oh, there's music attached to that. There you go. He knows when you're ready and when the blessing is ready for you. What feels delayed is often God's protection and preparation. Trust that He is working behind the scenes, aligning every detail for your good. So stay faithful in the waiting. Your moment is coming, and it's coming in His perfect timing. Ecclesiastes 3 verse 11 says, He has made everything beautiful in its time. So that is what they posted. That's on their Instagram account. Again, this is Shields of Strength. But then they go into like this little reflection where they write underneath it, and they said that some of the hardest seasons in life are the waiting seasons, when prayers feel unanswered, doors stay closed, and silence is so loud. What feels like a delay to us may actually be mercy from God. His timing has never failed before, and it never

0: never will. God is not absent in the waiting. While you're in the waiting, he's preparing, protecting, refining, and aligning things that we just can't see yet. Psalm 37:7, be still before the Lord, patiently wait for him. And then it finishes up and says, your story is still being written. I feel like somebody needed to hear that today. I need to be reminded of that so many different times throughout all these different chapters of my own life, so I get it. And again, if you're interested, it is Shields of Faith on Instagram. While you're on Instagram, you can follow me too, by the way, Donna Rodriguez. It's the one that says Dishing with Donna. That's my public account. But definitely make sure you're following Victory first and foremost, Victory 91.5, if you're not already, on not only Instagram, but Facebook too. Check it all out. And thank you for listening.
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Well, that song is called Uncomplicated by Anna Golden. You're listening to Victory 91.5 here with me. I'm Donna Rodriguez, going to be here with you until 6 o'clock this evening. And happy weekend. Hope you're having a great day. I wanted to share with you really quick about a well-known Christian author and speaker and the president of Proverbs 31 Ministries. Her name is Lisa Turkhurst. And I can never say her last name correctly. Turkhurst. T-E-R, capital K-E-U-R-S-T. She's especially known for writing very emotionally relatable books all about faith and healing and difficult seasons. And a big theme in her teaching is that God is still good, even when life is confusing or when life is painful or even unfair. She does not write from a everything is fine perspective. And that's one of the reasons why I really like listening to her and reading her materials, because she talks about real life struggles, heartbreak, disappointments, betrayal, waiting. And just honestly, from a raw place, she explores how faith holds up in some of these places. So again, her name is Lisa, but she spells it L-Y-S-A, Turkhurst. And some of her core messages are that God can be trusted even when life does not make sense. She talks about emotional honesty, being honest with God, with your raw emotions, especially in matters of faith. Bringing your real feelings to God, not

0: just your fake polished ones. She emphasizes that grief and confusion and even anger, frustration can be part of your relationship with God. That he wants you to bring it all to him, and that healing is a process. Healing is never an instant fix. She talks about restoration. And then one of the things that I really respect that she talks about that we can all maybe take away from is boundaries. She talks about boundaries from faith-filled places in your hearts, wisdom in your relationships, healthy boundaries. And that love and boundaries can still coexist. I mean, it's powerful, very real life stuff. So if you boiled her messages down, it may sound something like, you don't have to pretend you're okay because God meets you in your mess and he's not done writing your story. And the reason I'm mentioning her is because we have her podcast up on our podcast page. Victory.radio. That's our website. Click on podcast and hers is right there. You can check it out. Lisa Turkhurst, one of the most difficult last names to say. So check it out. 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

I'm so grateful that you are allowing Victory 91.5 to be a part of your day today and your heart and your walk today. Thank you so much for tuning in. I'm Donna Rodriguez, and we are kicking off our 2 o'clock hour here, which we do with prayer time all the time. And I don't know if you're like me, but you want to try to figure out what God is doing in your life all at once, right? That's not the way to go about it, but it's kind of our human nature. Figuring out God's will for us can feel like trying to read a map or to look at a whole puzzle, but there's so many pieces that are missing. And so many of us just wish for that very clear, loud answer, like in a neon sign, womp, womp, womp, flashing at you. This is what you need to do next from God. But, you know, so many times God leads us more like a lamp into our feet and a light into our path. He's just lighting up just that next step, rather than a floodlight to see the entire road ahead. So it's less about decoding some blueprint and more about walking so closely with him that we see the next step, because he is the lamp. And the closer we walk with him, the more our heart starts to be able to recognize his voice and to see the steps we're supposed to take. Sometimes, y'all, clarity that you're looking for and seeking, it comes after obedience, not before it. So if you need direction, which I always need, if you need direction, you just pray about it. Just talk to God about it. Let's do that together right now. Heavenly Father, God, we are coming to you with all of our hearts open in this moment, wanting you to know that we do want to follow your will for our lives. And even in the areas that we don't understand, we still choose you. So, Father, I ask that you will snap our attention back to where you want it to be, so that we're not being pulled in all these other directions, but only stepping on the path, step by step, moving forward with where you want us to go, holding on to your hand. God, will you please help us to recognize your voice and your direction above all the other voices and through all the mess of this world and the busyness of this world that tries so hard to distract us. Keep us focused. And Lord, give us the

courage that we need. Gift us the courage that we need to move forward with you. And then ask for the gift of wisdom as well to choose what honors you in just everyday decisions. Everyday ordinary decisions that keep us on the path that you have designed uniquely for each and every single one of us. We know that you are guiding us. And we know that you're continuing to shape our heart and to shape our lives no matter what age we are, where we are on this journey. Lord, we choose to do this journey, this life experience with you and for you as we invite you to live through us. God, be the lamp unto our feet, the light unto our path. We love you so much. It's in Jesus' name that we pray. Amen.

0: Victory 91.5. Good afternoon, y'all. It's Donna Rodriguez here with you today until 6 o'clock. And that is when we switch things over and we kick off our Sunday night programming again, 6 o'clock. It's called Classic Cafe. It's one of our beloved programs. It's one of my favorite things that we do here at Victory. I love, love, love Hallelujah Friday. That's kind of my little baby where I get to talk to you guys and you call in. The studio lines are open and free to call all day on Friday so that we can talk about all the good things that God is doing on in your life. And then I also love Sunday nights because it's all the songs that I grew up with my whole life. You know, because they are the worship songs from the 1970s and 80s and 90s. It's all the Christian artists and songs where you probably know so many of the songs. I mean, it is talk about, it's like a throwback for me. When I turn on Victory 91.5, I'm listening to everything from Petra to Michael W. Smith to Twyla Paris, some classic Third Day, Carmen. Oh, yeah. White Heart. Who remembers White Heart? I mean, this audio adrenaline. Oh, it's fantastic. You just can't go wrong. I love all the songs, and I know you will, too. Rich Mullins. Ah, oh, Rich Mullins. Yes. Anyway, BB and CC Winans, you name it. There's just so many. I could go on and on with the list, but that is what it's all about on a Sunday night. So you want to check that out. That is called Classic Cafe. And then last night and Friday night, we also have a completely different vibe going on because there's something here for everybody. So we like to change it up a little bit on the weekends to make sure everybody gets a little taste of some other stuff that they love too, because on Friday and Saturday nights, it's a party up in here. Yes, it is. We have got pop music, rock music, dance music, electronic dance music, kind of like techno. We've got hip-hop. We've got rap. And yet, it's all faith-based. It's all Christian artists singing their hearts out, rapping their hearts out for God and for Jesus. It's so cool. So make sure that you listen tonight as well. But every weekend, just make a mental note, every weekend, there's something for everybody. So you can tell other people that they can tune in to Victory 91.5. And you can take us with us, take us with you, sorry, wherever you go, thanks to our app. You can stream live all around the world when you download our app, Victory 91.5, wherever you get your apps from.
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authority in heaven and on earth has been given to me. Therefore, go and make disciples of all nations, baptizing them in the name of the Father, and of the Son, and of the Holy Spirit, and teaching them to obey everything I have commanded you. And surely, I am with you always, to the very end of the age. 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

0: Victory 91.5. Happy weekend and happy Sunday. It's Sunday fun day. And I love being here with you on these days. I'm Donna Rodriguez, and thanks so much for tuning in and listening. So I wanted to share this quick quote with you before we jump back into some more amazing music, because one of my favorites is coming up soon. It is Chris Tomlin in just a few minutes on the way. But first, okay, so check this out. It's a quote, and it says, "You have survived 100% of your worst days so far." That's a pretty amazing track record, right? Think about it. Man, there's so much strength in that, because I know it sounds funny on the surface, but there's really a lot of depth to it. Almost like the reminder that you never know you actually needed. Right? You have survived 100% of your worst days. And that could be anything from grief and hurt or pain or tragedy or unexpected challenges, maybe something financial, maybe something medical, maybe just your mood. You just had the horrible mood days. Maybe you got fired from your job. I mean, I could go on with a laundry list of examples, very serious examples of what a worst day could be like, or a worst week, or a worst season. And yet, here you are. You've survived it. Well, you've survived it 100%. I mean, that is a pattern in your life. You have a pattern of strength. You have a pattern of resilience. And that does not, that cannot be overlooked. You need to be aware of that, because there were days that you just thought you weren't going to be able to get through it. Days that felt so heavy, maybe so painful, but yet here you are, still standing, still moving, still growing. You might have bent, but you didn't break. And that is where hope comes in, you guys. If you've already made it through what once felt impossible, then maybe you are stronger than what you've given yourself credit for. Not because life gets any easier, but there's something in you. There is a strength in you. There is a perseverance in you. There's an endurance in you that just keeps meeting you and showing up in these hard places and carrying you forward with grace. It's a gentle reminder that your story, it is not defined by your worst days. Your story, your life is not defined by the bad things that have happened. Your story is not defined by you being broken. It's the fact that none of that won over. And what won within you is that strength. The strength that God gives us to endure. The strength that God gives us to go through challenges and still come out on the other side. Again, my friend, you have survived 100% of your worst days. And that is an amazing track record. Give yourself some credit. Give yourself some grace. Give yourself a hug. Because my friend, you are killing it. You're rocking it. And I'm giving you a hug myself. All right, big hugs to you through the microphone. High fives. All right, and now we got Chris Tomlin on the way. Just a minute. First, Remnant House with Count It All Joy. Talk about perfect lyrics at just the right time.
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I love listening to that song is the acoustic version of the song called Beautiful by Rachel Summers. It's just so sweet. I love that song. Hey, I'm Donna here with you on your Sunday Fun Day. And, you know, there are so many things that we take for granted in our life. Not because we mean to. We don't mean to. It's not intentional. It just kind of happens. We just overlook things that seem very natural and normal for us. For example, one of the things that seems normal for us is that, you know, we all get to have a Bible. We can go purchase a Bible anywhere we want. We can order a Bible, have it delivered right to our doorstep, in our mailbox, on our front porch, whatever the case is. It's just readily available anytime, any place, anywhere we want or need. We can gift Bibles. We can give away Bibles. There's always a surplus of Bibles, one in your hotel drawer. I mean, you name it, I could go on and on. But there are places all around the world that do not have access to a Bible. There are places around the world that they have never touched or even seen or heard of what a Bible is. Can you imagine? This is real. There are places in Africa. There are places all around Asia.

0: Asia. There's places in the Middle East where people have never heard of a Bible. They've never placed their hands on a Bible. They certainly don't have access to it. Y'all, that's a problem. That's a problem. And not only is it a problem, but it is a problem that you can help solve. We can help solve this together with the Bible League. So the Bible League International, it is a mission, and their people, their teams, their missionaries, they travel all around the world to do exactly that, to make sure that this problem is no longer a problem. Their mission in life, their purpose, their calling is to take Bibles and put them in the hands of very real people, and then to teach and preach the gospel, saving souls, saving hearts, starting and sparking revivals in villages. And how can you be a part of that? Well, it's actually really, really, really simple for us. Really easy for us to do. All you have to do is go to victory.radio, that's our website, and scroll down and click on Bible League, and then you can donate $5. That's it, y'all. I mean, come on, that's it, $5. $5 provides a Bible for the Bible League to have and to take over to all these countries and go preach the gospel and save lives. Yeah, you can donate more than that, obviously. You could donate $20, that's going to be 4 Bibles. $25 is 5 Bibles. $50 is 10 Bibles. $100 is 20 Bibles. You can do the math. For every $5 that you donate right now, that is another Bible translated, bonus, by the way, translated into the language of all of these different places all around the world that don't have access to a Bible, especially not even in their own language. But you can help change that. It's such a blessing to be able to be a part of. It's actually really exciting. And we love partnering up with the Bible League to make this a reality. Can you help us make it a reality? We have a goal of hitting 10,000 Bibles to provide to the Bible League with every $5. We're sitting right around 6,700, 6,800. So we're getting close, y'all. We're getting there. Close, close, close. But we still need you. We need people to step up with that generosity, step up with that calling on your heart to simply donate $5 or however much God is laying on your heart to do and to give. This is the real deal, y'all. We are excited to be a part of it, and we would love for you to be excited as well. 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Click on Bible League.
1: This is Mike Martin with a thought from God's Word. As Christians, we should not live in fear. There's nothing that can happen in this world that God doesn't allow. God's ways are higher than our ways. His thoughts are higher than our thoughts. We should not have a fear of traveling or what may happen tomorrow. God is in control of all that happens. We should live in confidence that He holds our future in His hands. In 1 Chronicles chapter 29, verse 11 and 12, David's prayer is this: "Everything in heaven and earth is yours, O Lord, and this is your kingdom. We adore you as being in control of everything. Riches and honor come from you alone, and you are the ruler of all mankind. Your hand controls power and might, and it's at your discretion that men are made great and given strength." These thoughts brought to you by the staff of Milton Martin Toyota.

I'm so grateful that you are tuning in here to Victory 91.5 here with us today. Thank you so much for that. I'm Donna, and what a weekend. What a weekend. I don't know what you've been doing with your time this weekend. If maybe a lot of you are already on your way to your summer vacations, or the kids are home and you have

0: just been taking a relaxing weekend, maybe at home, coming out of the last week of school, or I don't know what you've been doing, but I do know that there's so many things going on right now, jumping into summer, that I don't want to miss the fact that we still need to stay connected to God every day, Monday through Sunday, right? Or Sunday through Monday, 7 days a week. You know what I'm saying. I want us to invite God into just even the very next hour of our life, into our thoughts, our conversations, whatever we're about to walk into this upcoming hour. Let's do it with God. Let's slow down enough, even in the busyness of jumping into this awesome summer. Slow down to continue to have God be a part of our day, our ordinary days and our regular routines. I just hope that we can make sure that there's room for him to be a part of it all in your hearts, in your minds, in your activities, your thoughts, your interactions. So whatever you've got going on today, whatever you've got going on in this next hour, let's make sure that God is a part of it by reconnecting with him, jumping right back into rhythm with him and the Spirit, and let's go to God in prayer. Heavenly Father, God, I thank you for this day. I thank you for your faithfulness. I thank you for your presence. Lord, we would like to take a moment and just invite you into this next hour. We want you here with us to experience whatever this next hour has. God, we want to notice you even in the small things and even in the small ways, because you bless us big and small. God, we want to experience your love in the next hour. We want our hearts to recognize your presence in the next hour. And if we feel distracted for whatever reason, Lord, will you bring our attention back to a place where it's focused on you? For those of us who need calm and peace, will you please provide calm and peace? For those of us who need some strength, right now, in this very moment, for whatever it is we're going through in this day, Father, will you please provide your divine strength? And whoever needs answers or clarity to what is you and what's not you, so that we make the right decisions in accordance to your will, Father, will you please give us the wisdom, that clarity, that spiritual clarity, to keep aligning our steps with you? God, let this next hour just be yet another part of this day where we get to be with you and experience it. A time where we genuinely know that you are close, you are near, and that you are filling us with your love. Help us to be love, Lord, in this next hour and every hour of the rest of today and going into this week. Lord, we want to be love. We want to be a blessing. Lord, let your joy just overwhelm us. The joy that we choose, because it's rooted in you. We give you all the glory, God. We love you so much, and we are just in awe of how much you love each and every single one of us. It is in Jesus' name that we come together and we pray. Amen.
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0: Victory 91.5. Good afternoon, y'all. That was Anthem Worship as we are worshiping today here on Sunday Fun Day. I'm Donna, and I've got a quote that I want to share with you. There we go. I'm just pulling it up. A quote from Theodore Roosevelt, actually, when he said, "Do what you can with what you have where you are." Let me read that one more time. Do what you can with what you have right where you are. And I think a faithful takeaway from that quote is clearly that God does not ask us to start with what we don't have. He invites us to be faithful with what we already have, what's in our hands right now. And a lot of time we wait for, I think human nature, we just wait for ideal conditions, quote unquote, right? Oh, I'll be able to do something when I have more time. Oh, I'll be able to do something when I have more money. Oh, I'll be able to do something when I've received more clarity. Or, oh, I'll be able to do something when I can get more confidence in myself first. And so many more examples, by the way. But faithfulness in God's kingdom, can I tell you, it's so much more simple than that. It's just showing up right where you are already. It's loving the people that are in your life already. It's using the gifts that you already have, your skills, your talents, your abilities, your capabilities already. And if they feel small to you, then go to God in prayer and ask Him how and where you can use them. He'll show you. He'll provide the opportunities. He'll open the doors, right? I mean, this quote Theodore Roosevelt. Do what you can with what you have where you are. It's a reminder that obedience is not about scale. It's about your sincerity, your heart. It's a small, random act of kindness, maybe. Because those go so far, right? And honestly, it's just so consistent with how God tends to work throughout Scripture as well. Because He often starts with something very ordinary, but He turns something ordinary into something extraordinary and meaningful, because He can do that. God can do anything. So no matter how you feel about what you have or what you can do, take it to God in prayer, and I promise you, He will provide opportunities for you to be a blessing right where you are. Okay, my friends, we've got great music coming up in just a second. I'm really excited because we have got Matt Hammett and Jenny Owens. Two of my favorite songs right now are coming up next, so don't turn that dial. 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
2: The Zalika refugee camp in Malawi, Africa, is a place of total chaos. There are 60,000 women, men, and children packed into this camp designed only for 10,000. There's poor sanitation, violence among people groups that hate each other, even murders. But enter the hope of the gospel, where 50 Bible studies have led to 1,000 people coming to Christ in recent months, and there's a sense of calmness and order coming to that camp. One of those new believers, Miriam, is a young widow praying for a Bible to lead her children to know and love Jesus.
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preach the word. Be prepared in season and out of season. 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

0: Hello, hello. That was Ginny Owens. Ginny with a G. Right here on Victory. I'm Donna. Hello and happy weekend. I want to share with you a quick story. I love these little stories and I'm glad that you do too. So turn up the volume because here we go. There was a man who worked a job that looked simple on the outside, but on the inside, he felt overwhelmed almost every day. He didn't see himself as very capable, somebody that just kept trying to keep up. And whenever challenges came his way, he would just quietly think to himself, "I am so not built for this." And then there was one season, though, when he was asked to step into a new role that stretched him in every direction, challenged him. And at first, he felt like he was drowning in responsibilities that he just could not understand, couldn't get a grasp. And he started to pray about it, not with any big words or fancy prayers, but with honest prayers. "God, I need you. I need your help. Is this what you want for me? Then please help me know how to do this." And he started praying for it fervently. And little by little, guess what? Things started to shift. Not all at once, and not always in obvious ways, but he began finding clarity in the decisions that he used to be afraid of. And he noticed that he was now suddenly having courage in conversations that he used to try to avoid. But now here he is, talking about things with wisdom. And he realized that he was handling things that normally he would have once walked away from, and now he's got it. So looking back months and months later, he didn't point to one big breakthrough moment, but instead he now recognized a pattern. And that pattern was every time he thought that he had reached his own limit, he would pray. And God met him right there with just enough strength or wisdom or clarity to get him to the next step. And step after step after step, he had come way farther than he could have ever imagined. The Bible says, "Do not fear, for I am with you and I will strengthen you and help you." That verse clicked for him because his strength hadn't just suddenly appeared out of nowhere. It was growing within him the more he refused to give up and kept leaning on God. God carried him further than he thought he would ever go. And looking back now, he knows to give God all the credit as he continued to persevere and not give up. Maybe that's you today. You need to just keep giving it to God and keep showing up. Okay. Great music on the way next. I love these little stories. They're so impactful. You're listening to Victory 91.5.
1: 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Never a downer.
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0: with you.
1: Seth Schleter. That is who sung that song, which is called Life With You. Seth Schleter. I just love saying his name. Hey, I'm Donna Rodriguez. Thank you so much for tuning in to Victory 91.5 and letting us just be a part of your Sunday. You know, one of the most famous parables that Jesus told, we all know it, is the parable of the prodigal son, right? I like it in the Gospel of Luke, by the way. But what makes it so powerful is that it's not really just about the son who ran away. People focus on the son, you know. But I like to focus on the father who never stopped loving him. And we all know the parable. The son made just a mess of his life, wasted everything, rebelled, and then came home. And he was expecting to be rejected for how he behaved and what he did and just leaving like that. He thought he would be rejected. But instead, what happened? We all know his father ran, I mean, literally ran to him with open arms. And I could go into the parable. I could read the parable, but we all know it. So I just wanted to focus on the fact really quick that it's such a beautiful picture of God himself. And we often think that for us, we have to clean ourselves up and be better before we can come back to God. If we've drifted, if we've been disconnected, or if we've done something, we fell into temptation, and now we are just feeling remorse and shame and embarrassment, and we just not sure if God is going to accept us back with what we've done or how we've been. That is literally why Jesus tells this parable. Because it shows us the grace that God meets us while we are still dusty from the journey home. I mean, we're all a little bit like the prodigal son sometimes, right? At some point in our life, we've done something, or maybe we've wandered, or just our stubbornness in general, our distractions in general, trying to do life our own way, the way we think it should be done, the way we think we deserve. But the good news, y'all, is that God's love is steadfast, and it's never standing there at the door with crossed arms like an angry parent. No. God's standing at the door, just waiting, waiting, and waiting, excited, anticipating, excited, excited to see us come home, to watch us come home to him so that he can run to us with joy, forgiveness, love, without judgment, by the way. So, wherever you've been in your life, or if you have a loved one that has strayed or turned their back on God, please remind them and remind yourself, God is always excited to have your heart return. Always excited to have you pray. It can be a short prayer. It can be a long prayer.

0: acknowledge him and come back home. Just come back home. Because God is home.
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sow for yourselves righteousness, reap the fruit of unfailing love, and break up your unplowed ground. For it is time to seek the Lord until he comes and showers righteousness on you. 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

0: Victory 91.5. Hello, hello. Good afternoon. It is Sunday. That was Jess Ray, and I'm Donna Rodriguez here with you going in to our 4 o'clock hour. It's our prayer time that we do at the beginning of every single hour. And sometimes it feels like, I don't know, like life is just moving so fast that we can't keep up with it. Or maybe the days feel long, but then the weeks go by fast. Or the weeks go by slow, but the months go by fast. You know where I'm going with this, right? But no matter how fast or how slow life seems to be going, it's all part of God's story for us. And nothing is random when God is involved. Nothing is wasted and nothing is coincidental. Even if we don't understand what's going on or why or the timing of things, we can always trust who He is and practice that trust, exercise that trust, be faithful in that trust. And you know, the good reminder comes from scripture where it says that God is able to work all things together for the good of those who love Him. It doesn't say that everything is good or will be good, but it does say that He will work it out for your good. So I just hope that you can trust that no matter if your days are going by fast or if they're going by too slow, no matter what, God has purpose in each day. God has a purpose for you. And we can just pray about it because we can pray about anything and everything. The big things, the small things, the little things, the crazy things, all of it. He wants us to talk to Him because that's what relationship is, when we can talk to Him about anything and everything. So let's do that. Let's do that together right now. My Father God, Lord, thank You so much for hearing our prayers and caring about us. Thank You for knowing us and all the different layers of our lives. God, we acknowledge that You are in control even when we're not. And we ask that You'll just help us to trust Your timing, because impatience creeps in and it's so easy just to fall back on being impatient. But Lord, wherever we're feeling rushed, Lord, will You bring us calm? Or wherever we feel like things are just too long and being drawn out, also bring us peace and calm from either side of that coin. God, help us to just to quiet that humanness need within us, that we need to figure the things out and to be in control. And Lord, take that away. And replace that space in us with just that rest of knowing that You see the whole picture. You see the big puzzle. And we're only in the midst of a piece of it. And that we can just rest in the fact that not only are You sovereign and in control, but You are our daily strength, our daily comfort, and the love that we get to experience through it all, no matter what's going on. So today, Lord, we just place it all, everything, big and small, ordinary and extraordinary, all of it, into Your hands. We place it into Your hands because we know You've got the whole world in Your hands, and we know and trust and believe that You've got our whole world in Your hands. Thank You for Your protection and Your blessings and Your mercy, Your forgiveness, Your grace, and Your love. Thank You. Amen.
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0: Let's go. Brandon Lake. I love Brandon Lake. That's his song called As For Me In My Home. Hey, good afternoon, my friends. I'm Donna. How are you having a great day today? It's Sunday Fun Day. I love Sundays. I love being around, you know, just a feeling of just woosah with my family or my friend is fantastic. Or maybe even a little alone time, which is rare for me. I don't know about you, but it's rare for me to be able to get that. And sometimes I get that on the weekends, and it's always so nice. And I don't know what's going on in your life right now. Maybe you've got a lot of good things going on. You've got a graduate in your family. Congratulations to all the graduates out there, by the way. Or maybe you've got some challenging things going on at the moment. And, you know, especially with our kids and the graduates going off to college, or, you know, our eighth graders that are now going into high school, or our fifth graders that are now going into middle school, or whatever age your grandchildren are, or your kids are. It's hard when you are a protective parent, or you're a protective guardian, or you're a protective just figure in general in the lives of all of these kids of all different ages. And we can't be with them at all times. Or maybe on the flip side, maybe, you know, your parents are older. And maybe one of your parents has already passed away and the other one's alone, or they're in a care facility. Whatever it is on either side of the coin, but we can't be there with them every single day. And so we worry because we're protective and we love our family. We love our friends. But thankfully, you know what? God does not have limitations. He can be everywhere all at once at the same time. He can be with me. He can be with you. He can be with my family and your family all at the same time. And God is a God of protection. He sees the road ahead. He sees dangers that we don't see and can't see and may never see. He knows our thoughts even before we speak it. So there's something really very calming about remembering that the people that we love the most are not only just in our hands, but God loves them even more than we do, and they are in his hands. And his hands are a whole lot stronger than our hands. He goes before us. He goes before them. He walks beside us. He walks beside them. And he stays with us through every single detail of every day, just like he does for them too. So sometimes we just need to make sure that we remember that God is protecting them as much as he is protecting us. And if it would make you feel better, just pray about it. Just pray for God to continue to protect those that we love, our kids, our parents, our families, our friends. Just pray about it. And then rest in the fact after you pray that God hears your prayer and he's with them just as much as he's with you. So let's take that to heart as we continue to worship right here on Victory 91.5.
1: 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I am so excited about what God is doing at the Church of War Hill. There's a couple of things that have changed over time. 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

Well, that is Bailey Thompson right here on Victory 91.5. The song is called Threshing Floor, in case you want to go back and hear it again, because you can do that

0: If you've got our app, the Victory 91.5 app, you can go back and see our playlist and replay anything that you want. 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And if they've got a music video, we've got that attached to it as well. 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And thank you so much for listening to Victory today. Hope you're having a great, great, great, great, great Sunday. And maybe you're driving around and maybe you're a podcast person. I don't know. Maybe you are. Maybe you're not. But if you are, we have done the homework for you guys, my friends. And we have narrowed down to a handful of podcasts that we think are awesome. 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All you have to do is click on podcast at the top, and you've got everything from all the incredible pastors that you hear right here on air with us, and so many of their sermons and teachings and preachings. Of course, we have all of those. But then we go beyond that. And we have great things for the family. We've got great things for women, the working woman. We've got great things for men. We've got a money podcast called Money Life. We've got a parenting podcast called License to Parent. We've got Joyce Meyer. In fact, if you're a fan of Joyce Meyer, she's got three different podcasts on our podcast platform. Yeah. The TV and audio one, the radio one, Enjoying Everyday Life, and another one with her and some friends just sitting on a couch and talking about real life stuff. It's called Talk It Out. We've also got Focus on the Family. We've got Therapy and Theology. We've got Mavericks and Misfits. We've got the Sermon of the Week. We've got The Godmother. I mean, I'm just talking about the titles of some of the ones that we have. There's another one called Whoa, That's a Good Podcast. There's another one called The Christian Working Woman. There's another one called Relatable. Another one called That Sounds Fun. I mean, I can just keep going. There's so many great, great, great podcasts that we have. One called Full Circle, Odysseys and Adventure for the Kiddos. Oh, yeah. Greg Laurie. I mean, you name it. Even the late Dr. Charles Stanley. So you got to check it out. Just go to victory.radio. Again, that is our website. Click on podcast right there at the top toolbar. And all of these are going to be one easy, quick click away. There's about 50-ish podcasts that we've narrowed it down to out of the thousands and thousands and thousands and thousands that are out there. So we think that these are the ones that are definitely worth a listen. And again, there is something for everybody. We've even got the Urban Alternative. We've got the Jamie Grace podcast. We know that she's one of the musicians that we play here. So yeah, if you're a podcast listener, there you go. If you're not a podcast listener, maybe you should try it out and go try one of these. All right, we've got great music coming up here in just a second. We got Bethel Music on the way. We got Bread Worship on the way. And first, Lost and Found. Hope you're having a great day. It's Sunday Fun Day.
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0: We are keeping the worship going today. Hello, my friends. That was Bridge Worship. Hope you're having a great Sunday fun day as we are coming into the evening hours slowly but surely here today. That was Bridge Worship, like I just said, with Whatever You Want To. I'm Donna Rodriguez, and earlier this past week, several days ago, I was talking about Billy Graham and his website, billygraham.org. Now, you can also put in billygraham.com, and it'll just direct you and jump you right over to billygraham.org. But if you love to hear a little bit of Billy Graham in your life every now and then, once in a blue moon, I do. It feeds my soul in a different kind of way. It just hits different. And I love the website because on the website, you can click on Billy Graham Archives. You can click on Billy Graham Clips, both clips of video plus clips of his radio as well. You got Billy Graham Channel. You've got the Billy Graham Minute. You've got all of his specials, his crusades. I mean, I don't know about you, but when I'm on a road trip, and back in the day, I used to go on a lot of road trips. This is actually one of the things that I will listen to on a road trip, believe it or not, is a Billy Graham sermon. Woo! It just gets you, right? Again, it hits differently. And although Billy Graham is best known for his very heartfelt, serious preaching, black and white, there is no gray, he actually had a really surprisingly warm, light sense of humor that would come out in interviews and definitely would pop up in his sermons sometimes unexpectedly, and definitely his conversations, right? I mean, clearly he wasn't a comedian. He wasn't a funny minister, pastor, preacher, but he did use humor in a very natural way that just made people feel very comfortable and at ease. I'll never forget the time that he said in one of his messages, he said, yes, he just got done preaching to presidents and kings, but then he still has to come home and collect the trash from around the house and take out the trash at night. Which, you know, just makes him so real, I guess, relatable, grounded, you know. I also love the fact that there was a time when he was talking about heaven, he said that he was not going to be surprised in who he saw in heaven. He's going to be surprised in who wasn't there, who's not going to be in heaven. That might surprise him even more. And it was funny the way that he said it, right? So anyhow, I just love all things Billy Graham. Sometimes it's just good. It's spiritually healthy to go back and listen to things that are a little bit different, you know, and we're not used to a Billy Graham type of preaching anymore. That was special. That was so unique. So, yeah, check it out. This is just from my own heart to yours. BillyGraham.org. If that's something that you might enjoy, maybe you're going on a road trip and you want to hear a little bit of that. But I also like to see it, too. And the fact that you can have all these video clips that are quick and fast, but some of his best moments. Just cool. Just neat. Food for thought. There you go. All right. We got great music coming up here in just a second. 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

Return, O Israel, to the Lord your God. Your sins have been your downfall. 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

0: That is the one and only Torrin Wells. And Torrin is spelled like Lauren, but with a T, Torrin Wells. His music is so powerful. It is so awesome. That song is called Trenches. You're listening to Victory 91.5 with me. I'm Donna. This is actually my last time to pray with you here today because it's 6 o'clock. We've got Tim. He's coming in and he's going to change things around. And we're kicking off our program called Classic Cafe. It's one of my favorite things that we do here at Victory. So this is my last time to pray with you. And sometimes we treat prayer like we're more like we're leaving a voicemail to God, just hoping that he'll call back eventually, hoping that someday he'll hear our voicemail. But, you know, God is not distant. God's not too busy for us. He's not distracted. We get distracted all the time, but he's not, because his attention is limitless. His attention to detail is limitless. And he hears every prayer, whether it's a prayer where we're on our knees by our bed, whether it's the first prayer of the day, the last prayer in the evening, whether it's a prayer that you just whisper in your car, whether it's in the middle of the night and you wake up, maybe it's the prayer right before you walk into a meeting, whatever it is, he hears. You're not leaving him a voicemail. He hears it actively right there in the moment. He is so tuned in to you, which is such a comforting thing to know. And also that we don't have to be fancy about it. We don't have to have recited, memorized prayers in order to have perfect faith. He loves us just the way we are, does not judge our prayers. He hears it all, the grateful ones, the happy ones, the desperate ones, the crying ones, the frustrated ones. He knows. And one of the most powerful parts of faith, I think, is learning to pray with confidence. Not because we are strong, but because he's just faithful. And we can know that and have confidence in that. So whatever is on your heart right now, whatever emotion you're feeling, whatever's going on in your life, let's just open our hands and put it out there for him to hear and to know and to see and to feel from you, directly you, in this very moment. Will you please join me? Heavenly Father, we know that you hear us when we pray. Thank you that we don't have to wonder or we don't have to question if you listen. God, help those who need it to have an increase in their spiritual confidence, trusting that you care about every detail of our heart and every detail of our life and every detail that we pray about. God, for some people, they get frustrated when they don't hear answers immediately. I pray for them right now, Lord, that you will gift them with an increase of patience and a sense of calm, that understanding that we know you are still working. You're working behind the scenes for all of us all the time. And when things do finally unfold, Lord, we know that it will make sense at that time. So, Father, strengthen our faith as we continue to talk to you about everything, because you want relationship, and relationship is all about communication, connection, and love. And Lord, we know that you love us because you bless us all the time. You favor us, you gift us, you protect us. Lord, we receive your grace and we receive your mercy with such a humble place of gratitude. Thank you so very much. Be with us for the rest of today, Lord. Continue doing what you do, Lord, that we can just be in awe of you. That's the best feeling in the whole world, is just to be in awe of you. God, you are incredible. We give you all the glory. Thank you for your son, Jesus Christ. It's in his name that we pray. Amen.
1: The Lord will keep you from all harm. He will watch over your life. The Lord will watch over your coming and going, both now and forevermore.

the Lord is singing the songs of victory over your life. It's the sound of revival. Victory 91.5.

Hello, hello. Thank you so much for listening to Victory 91.5. That was Caitlin Danos with the song called Always There. Hope that you've been having a wonderful day here today. I'm Donna Rodriguez here with you. Don't forget to go follow us on social media, y'all. Victory 91.5 at Facebook and on Instagram. If you're not following us, you are missing out, my friend. Don't miss out any further. Stay connected with us every day. We may post every day. We want to be connected with you every day. And one of the things that we want to stay connected with until we hit our goal is that partnership we are so excited and blessed to be with, and that is Bible League International. Now, Bible League International, if you've not heard about it yet, check it out. It is the organization that goes all around the world with the people involved. They're missionaries, they're teams, they're people that go to the other ends of the world.

0: the other ends of our planet to preach and teach the gospel, the name of Jesus Christ, into places that maybe have never heard of Jesus before, that have never had access to a Bible. And man, we take that for granted sometimes, I feel, that we have access to the Bible anytime we want, anywhere we want. But there are places like in Middle East, there are places all across Asia, and especially down in Africa, they don't have that ability. They don't have that capability. They don't have that access. There are places that never even heard of Jesus. And we can help change that. We can help be a part of something greater than ourselves. We can be a part of such a blessing, a ministry, a mission that changes that and brings revival and saves souls. Our part is providing the Bibles for Bible League to go down and do what they do, their part. 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

I love his music. That is Josh Baldwin. Josh Baldwin with a song called Full Grown Man right here on Victory 91.5. Have you told other people about Victory? Like, hey, have you listened to Victory 91.5?

0: oh my goodness, it is such a great station. You should listen. Yeah, that. Because the word of mouth is powerful, you guys. Recommending Victory to your friend and family to check into, that would rock. Hey, I'm Donna Rodriguez. Thanks so much for listening today and letting us be a part of your Sunday fun day. And I've got a story to share with you. My last little story of the day, because here at 6 o'clock, we've got Classic Cafe coming up soon with Tim. So let me share this one story with you really quick. A man once planted a tiny apple tree in his backyard. The problem was the tree looked terrible for the first 2 years. No fruit, barely any growth. And some of the neighbors even joked around that it was just such a waste of time and that he needed to cut it down. It was an eyesore. But every morning, the man, he still watered it. He still tended to it. And even one day, his youngest daughter said, "Dad, why do you keep taking care of this apple tree when clearly nothing is happening?" But he just smiled and he said to his daughter, "Well, sweetie, because there is something happening. We just can't see it. It's happening underground. Growth is happening underground." And 2 years later, that little bitty tree that looked like it wasn't doing anything, it actually became one of the strongest trees in the whole yard, and it was producing more fruit, more apples than anyone could have ever expected. And honestly, hope works in the same way. Hope. Sometimes we don't think anything is changing in our lives because we don't see immediate results. But just because growth isn't visible on the outside yet, it doesn't mean that growth isn't happening on the inside. That growth could come from healing. That growth could be in the form of strength or wisdom, patience, faith, self-control. All of these things can be growing within you before they start showing on the outside. So if you are in a season where life is feeling maybe a little slow, well, don't give up too soon. Some of the most beautiful things that God is doing starts underground, starts on the inside. It's your roots. Where are your roots growing? Where have you been planted? Where are you blooming? Because you will blossom. Think about that as we continue to worship on Victory 91.5.
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Hello, hello, hello, my friends. Oh, thank you so much for listening to Victory 91.5. I'm Donna Rodriguez here with you today, and it is my time to say goodbye, unfortunately. I'm here with you every single Sunday from 12 until 6, and then back again every weekday from 10 a.m. until 3 p.m. Right now, we are getting ready in just a few more minutes at the top of the hour, 6 o'clock, where we are going to switch it up. And we're going to kick off our Classic Cafe program, which is so fantastic. It's one of my favorite things that we do here at Victory because it's where we play all the throwbacks. Your favorite worship songs, your favorite faith-based songs from the 1970s and 80s and 90s. And

0: It's just songs that, you know, that we just grew up with. We know all these Christian artists and all these bands, and you probably know a lot of the words to almost every song if you grew up the same way that I did, with White Heart or with Carmen or with Twyla Paris or with what else we have going on? Michael W. Smith. I mean, just all of the ones that we love. Petra, even. Yes. Newsboys. Audio Adrenaline. I could go on. So don't go anywhere. Keep listening to that. And it is with Tim. We've got Tim Watkins coming in here to kick you off at 6 o'clock with prayer. So much fun. I love it. Hope you've had a wonderful day. And I look forward to being with you again tomorrow. And I hope that God blesses each and every one of you as you continue closing out this awesome Sunday fun day. Nobody has school tomorrow. What? What? The kids are out. They're done. Over. Everybody's graduated. Kids are out of school. Summer is officially beginning, you guys. It's going to be a great next couple of months. Again, I'm Donna, and God bless each and every one of you. Have a wonderful rest of your evening.
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steadfast love of the Lord never ceases. His mercies never come to an end. They are new every morning. Great is your faithfulness. 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

0: This is the Classic Cafe on Victory 91.5. 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
1: Well, good evening. I'm Tim Watkins, and I'm so glad to be back with you here on the Classic Cafe. Between now and midnight, we will be having music from the 70s, 80s, 90s, and dipping into the decade of 2000 also, that will all point us to what this day is celebrated as. You say, maybe you don't know what it is, but today is Pentecost Sunday. Maybe you didn't have anything special at church, but it is a special time, the time that the Holy Spirit came and the church was birthed. This is what Jesus said in Acts, the first chapter. First, the fourth verse. And being assembled together with them, he commanded them not to depart from Jerusalem, but to wait for the promise of the Father, which he said, you have heard from me. Heard from him. For truly, John baptized with water, but you shall be baptized with the Holy Spirit not many days from now. Therefore, when they had come together, they asked him, saying, Lord, will you at this time restore the kingdom of Israel? He said to them, it is not for you to know. Not for you to know the times or seasons which the Father has put into his own hand and authority.

But you shall receive power when the Holy Spirit has come upon you, and you shall be witnesses to me in Jerusalem, in all Judea and Samaria, and to the end of the world." So that's what we're thinking of right now. The time right between this and the time when the Holy Spirit fell on the day of Pentecost. We're going to start off with Christy Knuckles tonight.

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Oh, yes. Keith Green and Rushing Wind. Rushing Wind. Second chapter of Acts. First verse. When the day of Pentecost had fully come, they were all with one accord in one place. Suddenly there came a sound from heaven as of a rushing mighty wind, and it filled the whole house where they were sitting. There appeared to them divided or cloven tongues as of fire, which sat upon each of them. And they were all filled with the Holy Spirit and began to speak with other tongues as the Spirit gave them utterance. Amen? We need that lighting again. We need that in our lives again. The tongue was what was touched. The tongue, which is, the Bible says, the most evil member of our body. It's hard to tame. Who can tame it? Says, well, the Holy Spirit can. And that is part of what happened with it on the day of Pentecost.

0: Before Keith, we heard Parachute Ben with Spirit Come and Christy Knuckles with Waiting Here for You. They were waiting on him. They were tarrying there in Jerusalem. We don't need to tarry any longer. We need to ask him to build that fire inside of us again so that we can go out and be witnesses to him. Amen? We're going to continue with Brian Dorickson next, and then Kim Hill here on the Classic Cafe.
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0: That is Whiteheart here on the Classic Cafe with Tim. Yes, it's called Say the Word. And as I read earlier from Acts, the first chapter, Jesus said that you shall receive power when the Holy Spirit has come upon you, and you shall be witnesses to me in Jerusalem and in all Judea, Samaria, and to the end of the earth. That was him sending out the disciples. We are being sent out too. Go into all the world and preach the gospel. But you need the power of the Holy Spirit to come upon you and give you power to be a witness to him and overcome with the word of your testimony, with the blood of Jesus, and then with the word of your testimony. Say the word, just like White Hart just sang. Kim Hill before that was All I Want. Brian Dirksen with Light the Fire Again. That's what we're doing because we need that. We need that because we're going to come up against the wiles of the devil, come up against all the things that he's going to throw against us. But if you have the power of the Holy Spirit dwelling inside of you, you can come against it and put on the whole armor of God and have joy even in the middle of the struggle. Amen? Darlene Check is up next.
1: Was the first album you bought a record, a cassette, or a CD? We've got you covered with the music from the 70s, 80s, and 90s all night long. On the Classic Cafe, let's turn the clock back for another memory from your host, Tim Watkins, on Victory 91.5.

0: That is Mandy Joy Miller there, and it's called Are There Words. That's here on the Classic Cafe with Tim. So glad to be with you. Tonight being Pentecost Sunday, we're talking and listening to these songs that will, I believe, bring home the point of what the day of Pentecost was for. Was for them to have the power to be witnesses, to be filled with the Holy Spirit, be able to speak with other tongues as the Spirit gave them utterance to that crowd there that didn't know what was going on. They thought they were drunk. You say, wait a minute, why did they think they were drunk? Because the power of the Holy Spirit was so strong over them, they probably were not walking straight. They might not have been walking as good. There was something going on. They were speaking with tongues, and people thought that they were drunk. But no, Peter stood up and said, no, these are not drunk as you've seen. No, not at all, men. He says, no, it's only the third hour of the day, but this is what was spoken by the prophet Joel. Shall come to pass in the last days, I will pour out my Spirit upon all flesh. The Spirit of the Lord should be living inside of us so that we have the joy that Carmen sang about and Darlene Check sang about. The joy of the Lord being our strength, and people seeing that joy in us and wondering what's wrong with us, and manifesting the power of the Holy Spirit, and to give the words that God gives to you to witness to them. Yes, power to be a witness to Him. That's what it's all about. We're going to continue with Danny Chambers coming up next on this special Pentecost Sunday edition of the Classic Cafe. I'm Tim.
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0: The Classic Cafe with Leslie Phillips. By my spirit, not by power, not by might, but by my spirit, says the Lord. That's what he says, the Lord of hosts. The Spirit, the Holy Spirit, the one who lives inside of you, if you've given your heart and life to Jesus, the one who takes up residence inside of you, the one who Jesus sent in his place. He said, I'll send another comforter. You will not be comfortless, but I'll send another one that he will lead and guide you and lead you into all truth and lead you into holiness before the Lord. And he said what all would happen after those things happened, that Peter said all those things. And I started it off with it, where it said in verse 17 of Acts 2, it shall come to pass in the last days, says God, I will pour out my spirit upon all flesh. We're going to talk about that in just a little bit. Mylan, a broken heart, brought us brand new start. That's what will happen. Danny Chambers, more of your glory. If you will seek him, you will find him. And there is more of the Spirit than just being saved. There's so much more. And now is the time to worship him in spirit and in truth. Yeah, Brian Dorkson and Wendy Whitehead continue with music next.
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0: Forevermore. Forevermore. Who would reject that? People do it every day. The Bible's sadly telling us that broad is the way that leads to destruction, and many find that, but narrow is the way that leads to eternal life, and few find it. There's going to be more people in hell than in heaven, and that's not God's will. He came and died for every person. Every person, not a select few. He came and died for everyone and then gave us a choice. And he's not going to force himself on you or make you righteous and holy. No, he gives you a chance to come to him to be righteous and holy because it's offered in love. Love that is coerced and forced is not love. So he says, come just as you are. But that doesn't mean he wants to leave you like you are. He came to change you into a new creation where you can have freedom, love, and joy in the Holy Spirit. Amen. Well, before Crystal, we heard Daryl Evans with Freedom and Brian Dorkson. Yes, with Come, Now is the Time to Worship. Amen. Going to continue. Yes, Chris Tomlin and Christy Knuckles next. Yes, this is self-explanatory. Where the Spirit of the Lord is, there is freedom.
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0: Before the Holy Spirit came, like he did on the day of Pentecost, that's what we're talking about tonight since it's Pentecost Sunday. Before he was given on the day of Pentecost and fell upon them, the Holy Spirit would only just fall on people and would lift off of them. But when the Holy Spirit came upon them there in the upper room, he came to stay. He came to take up residence inside of us. That's what Jesus mentioned. Yes, that he would be with us. Because the prophets in the Old Testament are different than prophets in the New Testament. You say, well, I don't believe in prophesying prophets anymore. Well, then there's a problem. Because when Peter stood up on the day of Pentecost and said, it shall come to pass in the last days, says God, I will pour out my spirit upon all flesh. Your sons and daughters shall prophesy. Yeah, your daughters too. Your sons and daughters shall prophesy through prophecy. Okay, we're not talking about just fortune-telling or forth-telling. We're not talking about that. We're talking about speaking the words of God as he spoke to them. And they could hear those words because of the Holy Spirit living inside of them. That's how we are now. And it continues. It says, your old men shall see visions. Your young men shall see visions. Your old men shall dream dreams. And on my men servants and on my maid servants, men and women, I will pour out my spirit in those days, and they shall prophesy. Got more to say about that coming up in just a minute. Love Song brought us freedom before Kelly Willard and Chris Tomlin and Christy Knuckles with Where the Spirit of the Lord Is. There is freedom. Mylon's going to sing about that coming up next with Mylon and Broken Heart right here on the Classic Cafe. Glad to have you.
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The hair was long, the feet were bare. But from the folk sounds to the echoing rock, the music was all about Jesus. 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

As Petra, one of their most popular songs as far as charts in all their time being together. More power to you. More power to you. When you stand up on His Word, when you believe His Word, when the Holy Spirit is inside of you, when you've accepted Jesus as Lord and Savior, and you ask Him for more, and He baptizes you with the Holy Spirit. Yes, and a fire is inside your bones, and a fire is on your tongue, that you do what He told us to do, is to go into all the world and preach the gospel. Yes, and He said that they would have power to be witnesses throughout all the earth. And that's what we've been given too. Continuing with what Peter said on that day, the day of Pentecost, as we celebrate that day today. Yes, in verse 18, as I said, He said, on my men servants and on my maid servants, I will pour out my spirit in those days, and they shall prophesy. I will show wonders in heaven above and signs in the earth beneath, blood and fire and vapor of smoke. The sun shall be turned into darkness and the moon into blood before the coming of the great and awesome day of the Lord. And it shall come to pass that whosoever shall call upon the name shall be saved. Now, look what He's doing. He's mentioning that it's like bookends. At the end of it, He said, whoever calls upon the name of the Lord shall be saved. The other end of the bookend is Jesus saying, go into all the world and preach the gospel. He's saying, and on that day, the day of Pentecost, you shall be given power to be a witness of Him, a witness of God. Amen? The power, and that power is backed up by His love.

0: That is Christy Knuckles with a Passion Worship Band and Breathe. That powerful, powerful song. Breathe. Yes, Holy Spirit, breathe through us. This is the air that we're breathing. Your very presence living inside of us, living in us. Amen? I'm Tim, and so glad to have you along, because we've already read some, but I'm going back in and out of different parts of it for the day of Pentecost today, because in Acts, the first chapter, it says, when the day of Pentecost had fully come, they were all with one accord in one place. They were one mind in one accord, too, I might add, too. They weren't thinking about other things. They were thinking about staying there, like Jesus had told them, until they were empowered with power from on high. They didn't understand what all it was going to be, but suddenly there came a sound from heaven as of a rushing mighty wind, and it filled the whole house where they were sitting. Whole house where they were sitting. Wow. That was not something normal that they had felt before, but since then, you can. I've been in services where you could feel the presence and feel the breeze. I've been when our youngest son was being healed, when an angel came down in the room at the hospital after, picked him up, kissed him on the head, set him back down, and then he never had any more of the seizures that he had been having. And then a breeze started blowing in the room after he left, and even pulled the curtains up away from the windows. So I know what it is. I know what the smell, I know what the fragrance of the Holy Spirit is. And I want that for you too. I want you to breathe it in. I want you to feel His presence. And then I want you to follow Him completely and let Him be powerful in your life the way that God wants to be in your life. Amen? How do you do that? How do you receive that? You praise Him. Yes, you praise Him. Lyndall Cooley's up next here on the Classic Cafe.
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